0: Good morning. You are listening to Newsbreak on Lotus FM. Top stories for today. Investigations continue after a fifth woman's body is discovered in Kempton Park on Gauteng's East Rand.
1: A woman that was found lying on the side of the road. She has been declared deceased. Not much. We are urging any member of the public, any family member who has reported a missing person to perhaps report at the Olifants Police Station.
0: In other news, underfunded shelters are taking center stage today as the National GBV Indaba kicks off in Johannesburg.
2: Is it the one time in the year that we bring together our shelter managers from across the country? So all 9 provinces have different representatives. We come together and we really consider what are the key challenges that are being faced by shelters.
0: The KZN Blind and Deaf Society call for state-backed employment to ensure true inclusion.
3: So for people to be able to communicate with a deaf person, the most important thing is sign language. If that is not available, sometimes people would not even think, okay, perhaps I could write a message to them.
0: And also coming up, South Africa team up with Saudi Arabia to ease pilgrim travel and also boost bilateral tourism.
4: The relationship between South Africa and Saudi Arabia has come over many, many years. From the visit of the Minister of Hajj and Umrah, we agreed that, you know, the potential for growth is there.
0: In our sports report today, Leeds United dominate Newcastle in the Premier League to climb up to third on the log. Meanwhile, the officials, the VAR officials who are responsible for the Manchester Derby debacle over the weekend, will not be officiating in the next set of fixtures. And we'll also tell you about Spanish Grand Prix organizers who are poised to make quite a few changes. And this is to the new Madrid circuit after a lot of criticism. Those sporting stories and more coming up on Newsbreak today. It is your AM edition of Cutting Edge Current Affairs. I got a full team with me, including Hussein Ibrahim and Rob Byrne. Hussein is on our social media platforms going through your messages this morning. So do send us your thoughts and opinions. You can do so via our WhatsApp line in studio. 071-613-7803. Hussein will also join us on air with the market review. Rob Byrne, meanwhile, will have the latest traffic updates in the second half. I will have a weather update for you at 5:30. This is Newsbreak. I'm Matthew Veeran. Welcome to Tuesday morning, the 15th of September.
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0: Let's start with this story. Police in Leeugamka in the central Karoo region of the Western Cape have opened a docket of culpable homicide following the death of 21 people in a crash on the N1. Now, several others were also hospitalized in this incident. 3 vehicles were involved. Here's Segri Chetty with the details.
6: This particular stretch of the N1 is notorious for accidents, mainly caused by driver fatigue. The debris on the N1 has been cleared and the road reopened in both directions. Authorities say one vehicle was travelling to Cape Town when it veered into oncoming traffic. 2 minibus taxis and a station wagon were involved. Police spokesperson Chris Spies says they've opened a culpable homicide docket and are investigating the cause.
7: On arrival, the members found 2 Toyota minibus taxis and a motor vehicle. 18 occupants sustained multiple injuries and they were declared deceased on scene. 3 other occupants also sustained serious injuries and were taken to a nearby medical facility where they were declared deceased on arrival. At least 18 other occupants were also taken for medical treatment to nearby medical facilities.
6: Western Cape Minister of Mobility Isaac Sileku visited the scene of the crash and the injured. He says they will support the families of the deceased and the injured.
8: I am deeply saddened by this horrific crash. On behalf of the Western Cape government, I send my condolences to all the families and loved ones affected. Our focus now is on supporting the families and making sure those who were injured get the care they need. I also want to thank our traffic officers, emergency services, and everyone working at the scene for their hard work. To all motorists, please slow down. Take a break when you are tired. Never drive when you are too tired.
6: The Western Cape Health Department says those with injuries have been taken to several hospitals across the region. I'm Segwe Chetty in Lukhamka in the Central Karoo.
0: So yes, a very unfortunate story to start off the program, but here's another one. A grade 10 learner has been brutally gunned down at a high school near Pinetown, west of Durban. Police say that the suspect shot the learner as he entered the school gate yesterday morning before fleeing the scene. This report by Zanele Butelezi.
9: The shooting at Ndengezi Intermediate School has left the community reeling in shock. 19-year-old Sphelele Ngubane left home to get his education, but he was gunned down in front of other learners as they arrived for school. The killer shot the seemingly unsuspecting learner three times in the head. Police spokesperson Robert Nechiwunda elaborates.
10: It is alleged that the victim and suspect were seen entering the school premises together when the suspect shot the victim several times and the victim was declared dead at the scene.
9: It's believed the killer had disembarked from the same taxi as the victim. He wore school pants and a white shirt with a surgical mask and a hat covering his face. Mhlabunzi Mampanza is the assistant to the local councillor in the area of Ward 12 in eThekwini. He says the incident has heightened their concern about security at schools in the area.
11: The community are very angry, more special to the Department of Education, because they've been talking about the safetyness of the schools, but nothing happening. So there's no action has been taken by the Department of Education.
9: The school was unable to commence with teaching and learning as authorities released distressed learners. The Provincial Education Department condemned the murder and called for a speedy arrest of the suspect. Spokesperson for the department, Mlungisi Mtshali, says they will deploy psychosocial support teams to help learners and teachers who were affected by the shooting.
12: This incident is a major setback in the work that we have done as a department to bring community leaders and all stakeholders to work together for the protection of learners and the infrastructure in our schools. As a department, we will remain in close contact with the school and the family during this difficult time.
9: The school governing body refused to comment on the shooting. The victim's family says they want justice for their murdered son. Police are still piecing together the motive for the killing, while the suspect remains at large. Zanele Butelezi, SABC News, Durban.
0: Let's stay in KwaZulu-Natal now, but move to court matters. The 49-year-old man accused of stealing cocaine worth more than 200 million rand from a Hawks facility in Port Shepstone on the KZN South Coast has been granted 50,000 rand bail. Lucas Lekhabe's bail application was heard at the Port Shepstone Magistrates Court. Now, the 541 kilogram cocaine consignments were stolen in 2021. Lekhabe was arrested in Pretoria last month and has since distanced himself from the charges. The disappearance of the drugs has also come under scrutiny at the Madlanga Commission of Inquiry. Now, Lekhabe faces charges of housebreaking and theft, as well as additional charges relating to dealing in drugs. This report by Telomusa Zulu.
13: The state alleges that Lucas Lekhabe was ordered by police officers to steal the drugs and was among those who orchestrated the crime. It argued against his release on bail, citing the safety of witnesses as well as potential interruption of ongoing investigations. It says there's 120 witness statements it will furnish the court with. Two of those statements implicated Lekhabe. Handing down her ruling, Magistrate Nonjabulo Molele said the state has failed to convince the court that Lekhabe was a flight risk and that he would interfere with investigations. She said there's no evidence that was presented before the court to prove that Lekhabe was involved in the crime. The magistrate said a distinction must be drawn between possibility and probability, adding that the state failed to demonstrate that Lekhabe knows the identity of the two witnesses.
14: Having considered all the relevant circumstances, I am satisfied that the applicant has discharged the onus resting upon him under Section 6011B of the Criminal Procedure Act. I am further satisfied that the interest of justice can adequately be protected through strict and enforceable bail condition. Viewed in isolation, none of the grounds relied upon by the respondent has been shown on the evidence before this court to render detention necessary. Weighed cumulatively, they do not alter that conclusion. The seriousness of the charge, the scale of the alleged enterprise are real and are not discounted, but they are offset or by the absence of any evidence connecting the applicant to the physical disposal of the drugs.
13: Magistrate Nonjabulo Molele says the state further failed to demonstrate how will the release of Lehabe jeopardize ongoing investigations. Lehabe has been released with strict bail conditions.
14: The applicant shall abide with the following bail conditions. He shall reside at his stated residential address and shall not change such address without prior written consent of the investigating officer. He is to surrender all passports and travel documents to the investigating officer immediately. He is to report to Brooklyn Police Station in Pretoria every Monday between 6 a.m. and 6 p.m. He is not directly or indirectly have contact, intimidate, influence, or communicate with any state witnesses whose identity become known to him.
13: The matter has been adjourned to the 1st of December to allow the police to conclude their investigations, including a forensic investigation of Lehabe's financial statements, a SARS investigation into his companies, as well as analysis of all telephonic data from his mobile phone. I am Tselumu Sa Zulu in Poshepston.
0: Let's move to some news out of Gauteng now. A new witness took the stand in the trial of Vusimuzi Kat Matlala and four others at the Johannesburg High Court yesterday. This after the state provisionally closed its case in the trial within a trial. C-Track consultant Eric Dazel testified for the defense of accused one, Musa Kekana. He was detailing the movements of police vehicles, which were present at the time of Kekana's arrest for the 2024 murder of the engineer, Armand Swart. Now, Kekana is attempting to have evidence obtained during his arrest thrown out of court. Sasha Naidu has been following the story and brings us the latest.
15: Data tracking of the police vehicles used during Kekana's 2024 arrest were thrust into the spotlight today as his defense began making their case in the trial within a trial. This follows Kekana's claims that the police's version of events on the day that he was arrested were untrue. C-Track consultant Eric Dazel testified that the tracker data indicated that 16 police vehicles were present at Kekana's home following his arrest.
16: So I've managed to identify 10 vehicles that has reported at the location of 8th Road, and then I've identified 16 vehicles that have reported at the location in 5th Road. However, I would like to mention to the court that 9 out of the 10 vehicles that was identified at 8th Road, those 9 vehicles also reported at 5th Road.
15: Since the beginning of the trial within a trial, Kekana maintained that police severely assaulted him in an attempt to force him to confess to Swart's murder. He further alleged that he was transported to his home in the boot of a Toyota Fortuner, an allegation several police officers have denied. However, Dazel confirmed that a Toyota Fortuner did in fact make several trips to and from the scene to Kekana's home after his arrest.
16: The time frames are as follow. The vehicle arrived in 8th Road at 8:46 and departed at 8:51. It then proceeded to 5th Road where it reported at 8:56 until 10:08. The vehicle then returned to 8th Road from 10:13 until 10:17. The vehicle then moved away from 8th Road but returned at 10:34 until 11:21.
15: The trial within a trial is expected to resume on Tuesday, with Kekana expected to testify. Sasha Naidu, SABC News, Johannesburg.
0: Exactly 5:15. This is Newsbreak on Lotus FM. Thank you for joining us on this Tuesday morning, the 15th of September 2026. I am Matthew Viren. Let's head to the story now. The minister in the presidency responsible for planning, monitoring and evaluation, Marupene Ramakgopa, says that there can be no justification for violence against foreign nationals in this country. The minister was saying this while opening the 69th Commonwealth Parliamentary Conference in Cape Town. It was at the International Convention Centre last night. Abongwe Kobokana was there and sent us this report.
17: The minister in the presidency responsible for planning, monitoring and evaluation, Marupene Ramakgopa, says acts of violence against foreign nationals have no place in a democratic country like South Africa.
18: In this regard, there can be no justification for violence, intimidation or discrimination of any sort against foreign nationals. Such conduct has no place in a constitutional democracy and undermines the values of human dignity, equality and social justice upon which our society was actually founded and continue to actually make sure that becomes strong. The state is responsible for enforcing immigration laws and must do so within the framework of the law. No individual or group has the authority to take the law into their own hands.
17: She says regional integration among African people, including foreign nationals, has a potential of developing South Africa.
18: As a significant destination within the region, we recognize both the contribution that regional and integration of Africa can actually bring to the development of our country, but also to the development of the region, but most of all to the globe as a voice. Effective migration management requires solutions that are lawful, humane and responsive to the realities faced by both host communities and those that are migrating to those communities.
17: She also cautioned against misinformation and disinformation.
18: We must also address the misinformation and the disinformation that often distorts public understanding on many other issues that are happening in our country. Public discourse must be guided by facts, evidence and respect for human dignity. Ultimately, the most sustainable response for migration lies in addressing its root causes by promoting peace, expanding economic opportunities, creating jobs, empowering young people and strengthening regional integration and development, as I've already said.
17: Meanwhile, National Assembly Speaker Toko Didiza says she is satisfied that the issue of immigration will be looked at the conference. This follows Nigeria's decision to stay away from the conference, citing issues related to protests directed at undocumented foreign nationals. Didiza says they are happy that the Commonwealth Parliamentary Association has decided to task a committee to investigate the issue further and come up with the recommendations before the end of the conference. The chairperson of the Common Parliamentary Association, Dr. Christopher Kalila, says the CPA Africa region is looking into the matter.
0: And that report by Abongwe Kobokana in Cape Town.
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0: All the latest sporting news now. Let's start off in the English Premier League, where Leeds United climbed up to third in the table with a superb performance at their home ground, Elland Road, as they inflicted a heavy 4-1 defeat on Newcastle United. Now, in a 14-minute burst in the first half, it proved too much for the Magpies, with an own goal from Lewis Miley following strikes from Jaden Bogle and Dominic Calvert-Lewin before Noah Okafor then netted in the second period. Leeds now sit third in the table on 8 points, just 4 points adrift off the champions and leaders, Arsenal. Now, Daniel Farke's side needed a slice of luck to take the lead in this game when Ayo Tanaka's 32nd-minute strike took a wicked double deflection off Sean Steer and Miley before looping into the bottom corner. And just around 3 minutes later, Calvert-Lewin was at hand and he thought he had headed Leeds' second goal in, but the final touch came off the top of teammate Bogle's head for 2-0. But a minute into stoppage time, Calvert-Lewin then claimed his goal with a composed finish across Lucas Horniak, taking his career tally against Newcastle to 8 goals. Let's stay with Premier League news now, and the video assistant referee for the Manchester derby, Matt Donoghue, and his assistant VAR, that's Blake Antrobus, have not been appointed for this weekend's Premier League games. Now, the decision was made by the Premier League refereeing body, that's ProRef's chief refereeing officer, the former referee in Howard Webb, and his management team. It all follows ProRef admitting to an error of judgment in awarding Erling Haaland's winning goal for Manchester City at Manchester United on Sunday. So just taking you back there, the striker scored in the 60th minute at Old Trafford when he turned in a shot at the back post. His effort was initially disallowed on the field for offside, but following the VAR intervention by those two individuals mentioned earlier, the goal was awarded as the Norwegian was ruled to have been played onside by Patrick Dorgu's boot. However, there was debate as to whether the goal should have been disallowed for Manchester City midfielder Enzo Fernandez, who was in an offside position, interfering with the play as he dived, attempting to head the ball in a central position, and that was before Haaland's finish. Now, City, who also had Phil Foden sent off, maintained their 100% league record from four games with that victory. More news now regarding referees in England, and Arsenal will contact the refereeing body ProRef over an incident in which their defender Ezri Konsa conceded a penalty in their win over Sunderland. Now, Konsa and the Black Cats defender Dan Ballard were involved in a physical exchange inside the penalty box, in which the Arsenal defender was adjudged to have fouled the Sunderland player for excessive holding. Now, after the game, the Gunners manager Mikel Arteta criticised the decision, and it's now understood that the Premier League champions will be holding talks with the professional referees body for an explanation as to why this penalty was awarded. Moving on to cricket news now, and England's white ball head coach, that's Brendan McCullum, says that he wants the newly appointed mentor, that's Kevin Peterson, to challenge his methods. Now, Peterson criticised England players famously during the tour of India last year, saying that none could say that they did everything they can to help England win. Now, Peterson is a former England batter, of course, and he has joined the limited overs setup as a specialist mentor ahead of or until next autumn's 50-over World Cup that's scheduled to be held in South Africa, Zimbabwe and Namibia. And finally, on Newsbreak Sport this morning, we have some Formula One news, and organisers of the Spanish Grand Prix are poised to make changes to the new Madrid circuit after criticism of its inaugural race at the weekend. Now, drivers pointed out the lack of overtaking opportunities on the new Madring, as it's known, with Williams' Alex Albon claiming that the race was pretty boring, and Audi's Gabriel Bortoleto saying that he almost fell asleep while driving. Now, drivers praised the track's challenge over a single lap, but world champion Lando Norris said that one section was, quote, useless, and that it was not at all a great racetrack. But team bosses have since praised the new facility at the IFEMA Exhibition Center near Madrid's International Airport, and the organizers have told commercial rights holder F1 and the governing body, the FIA, that they are prepared to make changes for the venue for next year. And that is where we'll have to leave it for Newsbreak Sport this morning. But keep it locked on. More of our newsbreaking stories are on the way.

0: And bringing us up to 5:30 now, the Basic Education Minister, that's Siviwe Khwarube, says preparations to ensure textbooks are delivered to schools ahead of the 2027 academic year are now underway. Now, this as the implementation of the 1.6 billion rand textbook catalogue tender remains suspended pending further legal scrutiny of the process. Now, Khwarube says provincial education departments need to be part of the decisions and the risks. This report by Lerato Dlalisa.
1: The Basic Education Minister, Siviwe Khwarube, says the department has to balance two responsibilities, including addressing concerns in the investigation reports, while making sure the supply of textbooks for the 2027 school year is not disrupted. She says the reports recommend further legal scrutiny and that legal advice is necessary before decisions on the catalogue can be finalised.
2: This was important for me because I needed to take them along with me, that even the very report that sits in front of me on my desk recommends additional legal scrutiny. And that's what I ought to do while protecting textbooks being delivered in January of 2027. So I owe my provincial colleagues a clear explanation of the decisions that I take and the risks I'm asking us to address together.
1: The minister says the full investigation reports have been shared with provincial education MECs. She says provincial departments are responsible for purchasing textbooks while legal advice on the findings is still being finalized.
2: Provincial departments are responsible for purchasing and their political heads should have direct access to the factual report while the legal questions are being finalized. Senior counsel's opinion will follow once it's been received and considered, and I want us to work on a complete picture.
1: Khwarube also addressed broader priorities in the education sector, including improving learning outcomes earlier in a child's education. She says strengthening foundational learning is important to ensure learners are better prepared for the demands of later grades.
2: If we want better outcomes at the end of a schooling journey, we must improve what happens at the beginning. A child who struggles to read will struggle to learn from a textbook. A child who lacks confidence with numbers will find mathematics and science increasingly difficult. Those subjects can open doors to further study and careers in science, technology, and engineering.
1: Early childhood development is one of the areas being prioritized as part of the department's focus on foundational learning. Khwarube says the department is expanding access to early learning while also working to improve the quality of care and education provided at these centers. This includes practitioner development, clearer curriculum guidance, and stronger quality improvement measures. She says the department is also addressing child hunger and malnutrition, including through a nutrition pilot in the Eastern Cape. I'm Lerato Dlalisa in Cape Town.

0: to have a bit of an early start to the second half. So let's find out now what we can expect. Investigations are continuing after a fifth woman's body is discovered in Kempton Park on Gauteng's East Rand. We'll head to the story shortly.
1: A woman that was found lying on the side of the road. She has been declared deceased. Not much. We are urging any member of the public, any family member who has reported a missing person to perhaps report at the Olifants Police Station.
0: Also coming up, underfunded shelters are taking center stage today as the National GBV Indaba kicks off in Johannesburg.
2: Is it the one time in the year that we bring together our shelter managers from across the country? So all nine provinces have different representatives. We come together and we really consider what are the key challenges that are being faced by shelters.
0: We will hear from the KwaZulu-Natal Blind and Deaf Society, who calls for state-backed employment to ensure true inclusion.
3: So for people to be able to communicate with a deaf person, the most important thing is sign language. If that is not available, sometimes people would not even think, okay, perhaps I could write a message to them.
0: And South Africa joined forces with Saudi Arabia to ease pilgrim travel and boost bilateral tourism.
4: The relationship between South Africa and Saudi Arabia has come over many, many years. From the visit of the Minister of Hajj and Umrah, we agreed that, you know, the potential for growth is there.
0: Also, stay tuned for Rob Byrne. He has the latest traffic updates coming up shortly.

0: Gauteng, Pretoria first, gusty and windy today with isolated showers, 13, a high of 24. Johannesburg, expect cool conditions with variable cloudiness and scattered thundershowers as well, 10, a high of 22. On to Cape Town today, cool with passing clouds and a slight chance of rain there, 13, a high of 17. Port Elizabeth or Gqeberha is overcast and mild throughout the day today, 16, a high of 23. And finally to East London, now known as Kugompo City, expect mixed cloud cover with scattered showers and localized storms, 20, a high of 25. 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I'm Matthew Viren. 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
0: One of our top stories now, the Moselekgomo family is mourning the loss of a woman described as the glue that held them together, while police continue to investigate a growing number of women's bodies found in and around Kempton Park on Gauteng's East Rand. Now, the body of 38-year-old Elizabeth Mogolo Moselekgomo, fondly known as Tsontso, was found in Rhodesfield on Saturday and has now been positively identified by her family. Meanwhile, yesterday, a fifth woman's partially naked body was discovered in the bushes along Porcelain Street, and that was in nearby Olifantsfontein. This report by Musa Mhlongo.
2: Outside the family home in Rhodesfield, there is a somber mood as relatives come to terms with the loss of Moselekgomo. She was reported missing after leaving home for a jog on Thursday. Her 8-year-old daughter raised the alarm when she failed to return at her usual time. Moselekgomo was last seen on Mustang Street between 17:30 and 18:30. Her family could not identify her at the scene on Saturday night because of the injuries and the late hour. She was taken to the state mortuary and formally identified on Monday. Family spokesperson Andres Matlaila.
3: Today we went safely to Jimiston mortuary. We identified the body of our sister, and I can safely say we positively identified the body of our sister Tsontso, and then furthermore we are going to take it from there pending on the processes of the SAPS, because the investigation is still taking place. So upon their finish of their part of the post-mortem and other processes that the SAPS is undergoing.
2: Matlaila says funeral arrangements are still being finalized, with the funeral expected to take place in Mpumalanga, where the family's main home is located. Meanwhile, a fifth woman, partially naked body, was discovered in the bushes along Porcelain Street in Olifantsfontein this morning. The body has since been removed and taken to the mortuary. National Police spokesperson Atlenda Mate says they are still working to establish her identity and are appealing to families with missing loved ones to come forward.
4: A woman that was found lying on the side of the road. She has been declared deceased. Not much. We are urging any member of the public, any family member who has reported a missing person to perhaps report at the Olifants Police Station as well as the Kempton Park Police Station or any nearest police station. You will recall that the acting PC yesterday indicated that there are in those four cases, there are two women that are not yet identified. The second one was badly decomposed, so it's quite difficult for us to obviously identify that particular victim.
2: Mate says it is too early to call the deaths the work of a serial killer. A dedicated team led by Major General Mbuso Khumalo is comparing evidence from different crime scenes to establish whether these cases are linked and whether one person, multiple suspects, or a group is responsible. Experts weigh in on the matter.
5: Let us let the police do a thorough investigation. I am not willing to say I suspect that this is the work of a serial killer. There are three options: either a serial killer or boyfriends, and or people with who are trying to hide, their evil deeds of killing.
2: Police are urging women, particularly those who walk, jog or exercise in the area, to do so in groups and avoid isolated areas while investigations continue. For Elizabeth Moselekgomo's

0: family, the focus now shifts to laying her to rest in Mpumalanga, Musamhlongo in Kempton Park.
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2: Time now for a first traffic update. Here's Rob Byrne.
3: Very good morning. Joburg's road's looking okay this morning. Joburg's rush hour volumes coming just a little bit later than they normally do. I wonder if you've noticed that if you use routes like the N3 up through Heldenhays and the Mike 1 through Crown, just takes a little bit later in the morning for things to slow down. A slight change in the traffic patterns. There are some roadworks. One lane open out of Krugersdorp on the R28. That's part of Kral as you get up towards Silver Star and in towards Pinehaven at peak AM. So peak morning times, that ran out of Krugersdorp does get pretty heavily backed up. No sign of any overnight roadworks overrunning this morning in Pretoria. That section of the N1 around the Montana area looks okay. Stationary vehicle, if you're heading north through Midrand, to watch out for, just by Olifantsfontein. Now, Peter Maritzburg got the first of today's breakdowns. It's on the N2 southbound around Market Road. Coming off that Peter Maritzburg bypass might be a bit slow. And a truck container fell off a truck a little bit earlier today. Higginson Highway off-ramp from the N2 highway. Just watch for that. There may be recovery operations underway. Cape Town, wet morning. It's going to be wet today. It's going to be even wetter tomorrow. So another 48 hours of conditions that can get a little bit tricky if not paying attention. So go early and drive safely on those wet roads. Also, a crash on the N1 out of town, just by the ramp from Durban Road. All lanes are open, but just watch for some slowing traffic approaching that scene as you get up the top of Plattencliff Hill. With your traffic update for SABC News, I'm Rob Byrne.
2: Thank you, Rob Byrne. Now, we first brought you details of the story yesterday morning, but now let's bring you the story in full. The Progress in International Reading Literacy Study has revealed that 81% of South African grade 4 learners could not read for meaning in any language back in 2021. Now, those statistics showed a stark reality for many children who are desperately in need of literacy skills in order to thrive in any and all school learning subjects. That's according to the CEO of Africa Tikkun Bambanani, that's Teresa Michael. She says literacy needs to be taught well before a child enters the school system in order for them not to be left behind.
4: Studies have proven that the most important, the most fundamental years of a child's life is between the ages of 0 and 6. And unfortunately, what is happening in South Africa, children are starting grade 1, not school ready. So in other words, they don't have the building blocks and the foundational skills to start grade 1 and learn to read and write successfully. So because they don't have the skills, they don't have the grounding and the basic literacy skills to recognize letters, sound out letters, they start grade 1 on a back foot. And grade 1 is where you actually then start to learn how to read. And if you don't have these foundational skills, it's very, very difficult to start reading. However, if children do have these skills, reading comes so easily and so naturally. And what then happens is, because most children do start schooling without the basics, the wheels then come off. And what then happens is they enter into grade 2 or 3 steps behind, and they go into grade 3, another 4 or 5 steps behind. And by the time they get to grade 4, unfortunately, they have lost so much in the years prior to that. So now they get to grade 4, where you actually need to understand what you're reading. Because you've now got subjects like history, geography, biology, natural sciences. And you need to actually understand the content that you're reading to be able to excel and achieve academically. Because this skill is missing, that is now when you start seeing the dropout rate become so high, especially going into high school.
5: Teresa, on that point of other subjects, I think that when we think about reading, we narrowly think of English as a subject. But this is not only about English. A child needs to read for meaning in every subject, including maybe it's mathematics or life orientation, whatever it is. Whose responsibility is it to teach this then, if it's not just an English language issue? And also, if we could touch on the point that you made, that grade 1 is a bit too late. However, when you think of grade 1, you think that's the foundation, or should this be something that's implemented at home?
4: So this is a responsibility for everybody. It's a responsibility for governments, for teachers, for principals, for parents, for the child themselves. It takes a village to raise a child. So everybody has to actually get involved in assisting children with their academics, with their cognitive ability, with their literacy, with their numeracy. And specifically with literacy, this test, this PIRLS test that was done that shows 81% of children cannot read for meaning, that is in any language. It's not only in English. The test was done in 11 official languages of South Africa where children did it in their specific language. And speaking about literacy, you know, as you said earlier, that it also applies to mathematics. Yes, literacy applies to our everyday life. Everything in life requires us to be able to read for meaning, whether it be signboards, whether it be advertising, whether it be contracts, whether a child is in school and they're doing a numeracy, a mathematics exam.
2: And that was Teresa Michael, the CEO of Africa Tikkun Bambanani, talking there to Newsbreak's Chanel Daniel. Now, we got one more story for you before our market review with Hussein. South Africa's fight against gender-based violence and femicide is coming under the spotlight as the 6th National GBV Shelter in Durban gets underway in Johannesburg. Starting tomorrow, the 3-day gathering brings together government, civil society and frontline shelter workers to confront the ongoing GBV femicide crisis. Now, with shelters facing severe funding pressures, concerns are mounting over their ability now to provide a lifeline to women and children who are fleeing violence. We got a hold of board member at the National Shelter Movement of South Africa, Gria Skuman, who elaborates.
6: Yes, we are very excited as the National Shelter Movement of South Africa to be hosting our 6th annual shelter in Durban. We do this in partnership with the Department of Social Development with support from the Heinrich Böll Stiftung. And the reason that it's particularly exciting for us is it's the one time in the year that we bring together our shelter managers from across the country. So all 9 provinces have different representatives. We come together and we really consider what are the key challenges that are being faced by shelters, what are the key issues that we need to bring up to government's attention, and how is it that we can jointly coordinate a better response within the country. So it is a time for reflection and really trying to consider how it is that we can push the needle to reduce the rate of violence in this country.
7: As you mentioned, I think a big focus is going to be on GBVF, and I think nearly a year after it was declared a national disaster, you know, what, in your opinion and in your work on a daily basis on the ground, has actually changed for women and children that are seeking refuge in shelters across the country?
6: Hopeful that the fact that the National Council on Gender-Based Violence has been formalized. Now, in terms of what that means for the day-to-day experience, it does take time for that to cascade. When it comes to responding to the immediate shelter needs, one of our key advocacy issues has remained unlocking effective resourcing to ensure that shelters can effectively operate. With regards to that, while we know that in the last month the Gender-Based Violence Fund has come into operation, that funds should be released, we are waiting for those funds to actually flow and for us to see the resources disseminated at community level. Today, as we do talk, we cannot say that we have seen the resources shift in, but we have started to see the movements, we started to see the mechanics, machinery required for the response to be scaled up, to slowly start to come out. And in that regard, we can see at least some avenues where we can continue to work and to push and make some headway.
2: And that was the board member of the National Shelter Movement of South Africa in conversation there with Tashla Naidoo. That was Gria Skuman. Approaching 5:45 now, this is Newsbreak on Lotus FM. Thank you for joining us on this Tuesday morning. It is the 15th of September 2026. I am Matthew Viren, but first, let's hear now from Hussein Ibrahim. He has the market review.
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8: Good morning. The rand is at 16.26 to the US dollar, 21.90 pounds sterling, 18.76 to the euro, 11.59 to the Australian dollar and at 9.36 to the New Zealand dollar. In India, 1 rand at 5.87 rupees. In Sri Lanka, at 20.21 rupees. In Pakistan, at 17.04 rupees. And in Mauritius, at 2.89 rupees. The Saudi Arabian rial changing hands, 4.33 rand. The cryptocurrency Bitcoin is at $77,819 or 1,264,800 rand. And to the commodities, gold is at $4,314, platinum at $1,769 per ounce. The price of Brent crude oil at $107.36 a barrel.
2: Thank you, Hussein Ibrahim. Back to our news breaking stories now. The Border Management Authority is rolling out a new digital system aimed at improving the delivery of port health services. It's known as the Port Health Management System, and it's been launched today at the Durban Harbour here in KwaZulu-Natal. The system will allow shipping agents and other authorized stakeholders to submit requests, upload documents, and track applications electronically. The BMA says that this move will replace the current email-based processes, which can make it quite difficult to monitor requests and access historic information. Deputy Assistant Commissioner, that's Meme Hotsi, says Durban will serve as the pilot site before the system is rolled out to other applicable ports of entry.
9: The Border Management Authority has introduced a digital port health management system to enhance service efficiency. The Acting Commissioner of the BMA, Major General David Chilembe, wishes to inform the maritime industry about the new health digital transformation initiative that will improve service efficiency and streamline processes. The BMA will on Tuesday, 15 September, introduce the Port Health Management System at the Durban Harbour in KZN. The system is a quantum leap forward in the provision of port health services for shipping agents and authorized stakeholders in the maritime industry who normally submit their port health requests on behalf of vessels, consignments, and other relevant parties. The Port Health Management System provides a digital platform through which the port health services can be requested, they can be processed, monitored, as well as managed electronically. Under the current processes now, shipping agents submit their service requests and supporting information by email. So port management officials, they receive the request, they review it, they process it, and they respond to the request by email.
2: And that was Deputy Assistant Commissioner Meme Mohotsi.
10: Medical Monitor on Newsbreak.
2: As South Africa marks the National Month of Deaf People, the KwaZulu-Natal Blind and Deaf Society is calling for greater action to improve the inclusion of deaf people in society. Now, this year's theme is declaring deaf people's human rights, highlighting the need to ensure that deaf people can fully access their rights and participate meaningfully in society. The organization says barriers remain, particularly in education and at the workplace, limiting access to opportunities and essential services. Meanwhile, sign language is now the country's 12th official language, but access to learning and using the language remains far from universal. The KZN Blind and Deaf Society's Deputy President Nayantra Kanaye explains.
11: It represents a time of reflection about, you know, what our deaf clients have to face on a daily basis in their life in general. It's a time for awareness for the general public to difficulties they face in their daily life, whatever they've gone through in terms of education, in terms of language. We'd like people to know job creations and all of those kind of things come into play in the month of September, where we highlight what our clients need.
7: You know, I think in that regard, sign language is now the 12th official language in South Africa. I think after many years of petition through the government, it has been done. And I think, you know, you were speaking about the inclusion of people who are deaf within different sectors of society. Are people who are deaf, you know, being more included, or are there still these sorts of stigmas that are surrounding them?
11: It has been acknowledged as the 12th official language, but there's still such a lot that needs to be done. I mean, in the work environment, if you have a deaf person who's working and it's the only deaf person that's there, or maybe it's just a few of them, communication is at a at a low for them in the in any environment that they face. So for people to be able to communicate with a deaf person, the most important thing is sign language. If that is not available, sometimes people would not even think, okay, perhaps I could write a message to them and then, you know, get my view across or whatever I'm trying to instruct or anything like that. So, you know, you still find that a person actually comes to a complete blank on how to communicate, you know, how to actually make the effort to be able to provide some sort of communication with the deaf person. Now, because sign language is a language in its own right, it's different than what we as hearing people know. It's a language that's based on the hands. It's difficult for people to start learning, yes, but the thing is, you make the effort, try. Find out ways, you know, it doesn't necessarily have to be only having an interpreter being able to help you to communicate with a deaf person. Try to make the effort, go out and learn sign language, do whatever needs to be done in terms of education, in terms of jobs, in terms of their place in the community.
2: And that was the Deputy President of the KZN Blind and Deaf Society. That's Nayanthara Kanaya talking there to Newsbreak's Tashla Naidu. Now, you can contact the society for more information on their sign language classes on the number 031-309-4991. This is Newsbreak. We have one more story coming up on the program. Let's first head to our social media pages for some audience interaction. And as always, the views and opinions expressed on Newsbreak do not represent those of the SABC or Lotus FM. A very good morning to the likes of Seelan and Ricky the Night Owl. Also Vinesh, a gentleman who likes to refer himself as simply V. We have Ramba Mudli tuned in. We have Pranma Beer with us as well. Vijay Naidu is joining in as well. Mala Motilal says good morning and good luck to the team as well. Ravesh is tuning in. We got Heidi saying a happy Tuesday and my best wishes to you, Matt, and your team. Very good morning to Rennie Doman in Ladysmith, meanwhile, who says thank you very much for the daily updates on Newsbreak, both locally and internationally. We have Nirmala Devi Mudli, who sent us this message, who says from the tragic accident in Cape Town to the student's life taken by a gun robbed of his promising future. And then those five bodies of women discovered dead in Kempton Park. Lives matter. It is not our right to take these lives into our own hands. It's sad that too many are lost in such senseless ways in this country. Otherwise, thank you, team. From Nirmala Devi Mudli in Lynbrough Park. We got Shama Bechu with a message this morning who says, hi Matthew and team, I am deeply saddened by the accident in the Western Cape. Motorists, please take more care, be more vigilant at all times. Meanwhile, the learner shot dead is sad, it's heartbreaking. More security measures need to be put in place at schools. It is a sad loss for the parents as well. A very good morning to Mukesh in Amkumas and good morning to Gonam Vadivelu as well. Rider Deva is tuned into the program, as is Nathan, who says, good morning to the news team. It seems like a serial killer is on the loose in Kempton Park. Ladies that go running, please do so in groups. So yeah, nothing set in stone now with regards to a serial killer. Still, investigations are ongoing, but it is definitely a possibility, as officials mentioned in our report. We've got Tonti, meanwhile, in Richards Bay, and he sent us his customary voice note.
12: Good morning to Matt and the team. Well, thank you for the opportunity to air our views on Lotus. Wow, this means a lot to a lot of us. We wake up early in the morning as routine to hear the Lotus Newsbreak news. Wow, it's a routine that keeps us alive. Tonti, Richards Bay.
2: Only a pleasure. Thank you for that, Tonti. Let's go to Rani now in Stanger, who says the Minister of Education, Siviwe Khwarube, has been doing a fine job thus far. Even now, we applaud her proactive stance in making sure that each province obtains the necessary textbooks for each new school year. Even her passion for the excellent matric pass rates must be commended. Now it's up to the learners to do their bit and work hard towards top results in every grade. Thank you so much, Rani, for that one. We have A.N. Govender also talking about education matters. He says, what are the reasons for poor literacy rates in this country? Well, teaching and learning needs attention, urgent attention. Some teachers are sitting at the table fiddling with their cell phones while pupils are asked to read. Reading must be taught in schools and pupils must be encouraged to read books at home as well. Race-based appointments of principals must stop. Principals must be appointed on merit. A very good morning, meanwhile, to Venkata Skavinder, who says, good morning, Matt and your team. Thank you for the news updates, as always. Have a lovely Tuesday to you as well, sir. And we'll end off the messages with Annette Premlal, who says, greetings, Matthew. These murders are highly disturbing, and it's taking away lives that can never be replaced. It leaves pain that lingers long after the act itself. Otherwise, stay blessed, Matt, and enjoy your day. Thank you so much for everybody that messaged us this morning. And yeah, don't be shy in future. Do send us your thoughts and opinions. Even if you are a first-time listener or first-time messenger, we always love to hear from you on Newsbreak. Now let's close off the program. This is our final story of the morning. South Africa and Saudi Arabia are moving to strengthen tourism ties with a focus on making Hajj and Umrah travel easier for our South African pilgrims. Now the tourism minister, that's Patricia de Lille, met with Saudi Arabia's Minister of Hajj and Umrah, Dr. Tawfiq bin Fazwan Al Rabia, in Pretoria last week. The two sides also looking to boost tourism in both directions, including attracting more Saudi visitors to South Africa. Now, South African tourism is expected to develop seasonal packages, meanwhile, targeting the Saudi market, while cooperation will also focus on halal tourism, skills development, and destination promotion. Newsbreak's Hussein Ibrahim spoke to the minister in this interview.
13: The relationship between South Africa and Saudi Arabia has come over many, many years. From the visit of the Minister of Hajj and Umrah, we agreed that, you know, the potential for growth is there. If you just look at the figures for 2025, where over 56,000 South Africans visited Saudi Arabia for Hajj and Umrah and also for business. And, you know, to South Africa, we've seen a growth of 24,000 arrivals from Saudi. We looked at what we can do more to make life easier for pilgrims, for people going for Hajj and Umrah. So from South African side, we also informed the Minister for Hajj and Umrah that South Africa now do have a new digital visa system. And as from August this year, the system went live in Saudi, the electronic travel authorization, where people from Saudi can now apply for a visa online on your phone. You don't need to go to a South African mission. There's one application, one answer within 24 hours.
14: Now, in terms of the immediate negotiations on the table, you mentioned easy visa applications, but is there a possible direct flight to Jeddah on the table?
13: First, to make it seamless travel on both sides is to deal with the issue of visas. And that is being attended to because both countries have gone digital. The second one, of course, is the flights, you know, between the two countries. And both countries have agreed that we are going to look into that and getting a direct flight, for instance, from Jeddah to Cape Town, from Jeddah to Johannesburg.
14: How much could South Africa benefit economically from this growing market?
13: We are benefiting. As you know, we also have seasonal travelers. And, you know, when it's very hot in Saudi, you find that a lot of Saudis travel all over the world. And we have seen an increase of Saudis choosing South Africa, you know, to come and spend quite a long time in South Africa. And that has, of course, increased the numbers of days that they spend in our country. It increased what they spend, you know. They also do shopping. And as I was saying, in South Africa, we offer a lot of, we are a Muslim-friendly country.
2: And that was the Tourism Minister, Patricia de Lille, talking there to Newsbreak's Hussein Ibrahim. And that is it for Newsbreak this morning. Thank you to our team, Executive Producer Salma Patel, Tashla Naidu on production, and Hussein joining me in studio this morning. Up next is the Breakfast Express. Before that, though, we have the News Bulletin at 6 with Tracy. I'm Matthew Viren. Stay safe and have a great day.
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16: 6 o'clock, good morning. Police say two of the five women whose bodies were discovered in the Kempton Park area east of Johannesburg are yet to be identified. The women were found half naked with visible bruises. One of the deceased has been identified as Elizabeth Mosakomo, a runner who went missing in the area last week. Briefing the media in Kempton Park last night, Deputy National Police Commissioner Tabelo Mosakili says the deceased appear to have been sexually molested.
17: We know that they were all sexually molested, or at least majority of them, they were found to be sexually molested, except for one that was found in a state of decomposition. But the other four, yes, the team can confirm that they were sexually molested. And the details of others, I did allude that so far only two have not yet been identified. So out of the five here in Kempton Park, the only two bodies have not yet been identified.
16: The KwaZulu-Natal Department of Education has condemned the murder of a grade 10 learner who was shot dead at a Durban high school. 19-year-old Sipalele Nkobane was shot and killed near Pinetown west of Durban. Witnesses say the suspect followed Nkobane to the school and shot him in the head three times before fleeing the scene on foot. The department has condemned the murder and called for a speedy arrest of the suspect. It has committed to deploying a team of counselors to help the affected learners and teachers. Mlungisi Mshali is the spokesperson for Education MEC, Sipohlo Muka.
18: This incident is a major setback in the work that we have done as a department to bring community leaders and all stakeholders to work together for the protection of learners and the infrastructure in our schools. As a department, we will remain in close contact with the school and the family during this difficult time.
16: Meanwhile, some residents say the murders highlighted their long-standing concern about poor security at local schools. Mhlabunza Mpanza is the assistant to the local councillor for Ward 12 in the Edegwini municipality.
19: The community are very angry, more special to the Department of Education, because they've been talking about the safetiness of the schools, but nothing happening. So there's no action has been taken by the Department of Education.
16: Arrangements to move refugees from outside a Durban Home Affairs office to a Krugersdorp Lindela camp are still being finalized. KwaZulu-Natal Home Affairs Manager Cyril Nkweba says meetings are still being held about arrangements. About 300 refugees have been living on the pavement outside the office for the past 4 months. They allege that it is not safe for them to stay in communities due to threats against foreign nationals. Edegwini Mayor Cyril Nkweba last week announced that the refugees are willing to move to the Lindela camp after protests by March and March, who say they are breaking city bylaws by living on the pavement. A spokesperson for the refugees, Princess Ajay, says although Lindela is a repatriation camp, it will offer them shelter and food. The chairperson of the Common Parliamentary Association, Christopher Kalila, says a committee has been established to investigate why the Nigerian government has decided not to attend the 69th Commonwealth Parliamentary Conference held in Cape Town. Kalila was answering questions from the media on what the CPA is going to do about Nigeria's decision not to attend. Authorities say Nigeria declined attending, citing immigration-related issues. It says the CPA Africa region is looking into the matter.
20: Commonwealth Association as a forum remains critical for South Africa to this day. That does not discount South Africa's participation in other multilateral fora, because we believe that all of them have got their role. Emphasis may be different depending on what the forum is about. For instance, if you look at our theme this time around, it looks at strengthening international law and parliamentary democracy in the changing world order. Looking at Commonwealth leadership in this point in time.
16: Your top story at 6 o'clock this morning. Police say two of the five women whose bodies were discovered in the Kempton Park area east of Johannesburg are yet to be identified. I'm Tracy Belitham. Stay tuned. I'll bring you news headlines at 6:30.
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0: For 90 years, South Africans have shared the moments that matter most, the stories that informed us, the music that moved us, the victories that united us, the voices we'll never forget. 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
3: From 6 a.m. till noon for a funful morning of fresh fruit, veggies and entertainment. Not me.

0: traders and unmistakable community energy as so. Come down, meet the people, and experience the sights and sounds of the spirit of Verulam with us right here. And we'll also be chatting. Let's hook up with Rob. He'll tell you how traffic is tracking.
1: Good morning. It's a good start across Gauteng highways and byways. N1 out of Pretoria down through Joburg's Midrand area into Joburg looking fine. The R21 out of Pretoria for flight connections at the airport looking good. And the Mike 1 through Crown, the N3 through Helden. Those traditional busy spots yet to really get backed up. So you've just got a little gap before the traffic starts this morning. Okay as well between Pietermaritzburg and Durban. There is a breakdown though just after the ramp on ramp from Cliffdale. Left lane is closed. So we'll keep an eye on that for you. The N2 coming off the South Coast to King Shaka International. That looks good. And Cape Town, still a bit of rain. It's on-off nature rain. So it's raining, then it dries up, then it rains again. It's that sort of thing today and tomorrow. Perhaps heavier tomorrow, but 48 hours of safe driving, please. Got a crash on the N2 out of town at Khayelitsha, just by the Muway exit on your way out towards Makassar. Just watch for some slowing traffic approaching that scene. With your traffic update, I'm Rob Byrne.
0: Right, thank you, Rob, for that. Of course, he'll be back in about 15 minutes. So let's have a weather outlook then. The umbrella may earn its keep today as showers stretching across much of the country. Durban moving from a lovely 8 to a pleasant 25 degrees, partly cloudy with isolated showers. Now, just where I'm situated this morning, I did see some electrical storms out at sea. We'll have to see if that makes its way to landfall. Pietermaritzburg starting at 13, reaching 25 with scattered showers and possible thunderstorms. Heading north to Richards Bay is warmer, climbing from 19 to 29. Isolated showers as well. Sheppey ranges from 14 to 22. That affects all the south coast. Lovely places there like Umkumas and Amzinto, Sizela, Ifafa as well, heading down in that direction. While cloudy skies and coastal showers there. Ladysmith, as we move inland, reaches 24 with possible thunderstorms, while Newcastle tops out at 25 with a chance of light rain. Let's step into the province of the Eastern Cape. Gqeberha reaching 25 with cloud and scattered showers. East London peaking at 25. Heading way west now to the Mother City. Stays cool and wet, moving from 13 to just 17 with cloudy skies and periods of rain. Johannesburg warms from 11 to 24 with afternoon showers. Pretoria reaches 27 with scattered thunderstorms as well. Those famous high fell storms. That's your weather. Mild temperatures, moody skies and showers almost everywhere. We're live in Verulam. Let's go to Barbie now. She's going to tell us what's headlining in sport.
2: Good morning. Sport headlines this hour. The VARs from Manchester Derby dropped from Premier League duty and Leeds thrashed Newcastle to go third in the Premier League. Details at 6:30.
0: Right, yeah. Looking at what's coming up today on the show, we're at the bustling Verulam Market and the traders were ready to do business here from 5 a.m. I kid you not. And I'm just seeing loads and loads of vegetables coming out of bags. They're about 50 meters away, so I haven't really touched anything or verified it. But yeah, it's already busy as far as the parking goes, getting into this town as well. So for generations, the market has been a vibrant hub of activity, connecting people from all walks of life. So come down and join us today. We'll chat to a few traders, farmers, and peeps as well. But coming up, we're going to be shouting out your birthdays. Get those messages in. Romeo is in our Durban studios, the entire team with me out here in the heart of Verulam. Don't touch your dial. We love it in the morning.
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4: S3. O'Neill Naya on Lotus.

Yeah, what a beautiful song to greet you this morning. Amani. I'm sure you are loving that. This is Lotus. You're listening to The Breakfast Express. My name is O'Neill. Hardy, good morning to you. Well, what we got coming up is still, we'll shout out your birthdays. Remember, the Spy, the Secret Sound was a carryover from yesterday. So we'll test that still on its way. But if it's a day today, then a very happy birthday to you from the Express

Right, yeah, let's get to some birthday messages then. Morning, O'Neill, in the breakfast team with wishing Nisha of Clarewood Senior Citizens Club a blessed 60th birthday for today. Chairman Matthew Peters and Mogi Singh for that message.

All right, good morning. Birthday wishes goes out to beautiful daughter-in-law. That's Linda of Tonga. To love always, that comes down from Gonham. Right, yeah, so we do have a couple of birthday messages coming through. Remember, we're not in our Durban studios, so just reminding you, we may not be able to get through all of your messages, but if you celebrate your birthday today, then you celebrate it with Prince Harry. Yeah, he's supposedly relocating back to England. Then it's Tom Hardy, Tommy Lee Jones as well. It's IT Professionals Day, Cheese Toast Day, Linguini Day, Online Learning Day, and World Afro Days. Couple of things to celebrate there. We'll get to your numbers on business. That's still coming up right here on Lotus. This is the Breakfast Express. Just a quick reminder as well. We'll be chatting to a few of the traders here. We're looking forward to your company to come down to the heart of Verulam. That's where we're broadcasting from. And we're looking forward to your company on this beautiful Tuesday. It is Market Day. Top of the morning to you.

0: Oh, what a beautiful song. And it's the incredible talent of Arijit Singh. Bright and breezy out and about this morning. What a lovely place to be. We're live from the Verulam Market, where the produce is fresh, the colors are bright, and every trader here examines a tomato like she's kind of chairing a disciplinary hearing. So at a supermarket, the price is the price. At the market, the price is merely the opening statement in a long and passionate negotiation. You don't choose the chilies at Verulam Market. The chilies look at you and ask, are you brave enough? Or are you just here for the tomatoes or the potatoes, maybe? Yeah, right. Let's go to headlines now. Tracy Valiatham is standing by with the latest. Good morning.
1: Thanks, so very good morning. The ANC and the IEC will this afternoon battle it out at the electoral court over candidate nomination lists. Police say two of the five women whose bodies were discovered in the Kempton Park area east of Johannesburg are yet to be identified. And the minister in the presidency responsible for planning, monitoring and evaluation, Marupene Ramakgopa, says there can be no justification for violence against foreign nationals in the country. Full news details with myself, Tracy, at 7.
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3: Good morning. Our top story, a truck fire inside the Buccleuch interchange coming through Midrand. It's the N1 South ramp to the N3 South. Truck off the road, but there's some fire tenders there. There's lots of onlooking. The M1 to Joburg back heavily into Buccleuch with queues extending back into Allendale Road. Expect to get worse. N3, cement factory up to hell.

0: Right, yeah, we're going to have another go at that. We're talking a bit about VAR from the Manchester Derby, dropped from Premier League duty. We want to know what that's all about. That headline seems a bit indifferent. Leeds thrashed Newcastle to go third on the table.
1: Yes, O'Neill, they demolished Newcastle to climb up third after a 4-1 victory on Monday, inflicting a punishing first defeat for the Magpies. They produced the best performance of the season and remain unbeaten through the opening four matches. And boss Daniel Farke felt it a joy to watch.
2: Rare occasion even for a manager. It's a joy to watch a football game, and especially his team playing. But this was one of those rare occasions, so I also enjoyed my team playing tonight. It was an excellent performance, really, from the first till nearly the last second. And yeah, also certainly not a clean sheet in the end, but overall a top-class performance, and I'm proud of my boys.
1: Elsewhere, VAR referee Matt Donagh, who has been dropped from this weekend's Premier League fixtures after admitting an error of judgment in awarding Manchester City's goal against Man United. VAR failed to recommend an on-field review despite Enzo Fernandez appearing to interfere while offside in the build-up to Erling Haaland's goal. Chief refereeing officer Howard Webb made the decision following a review with Donagh and assistant Blake Antrobus to be reconsidered after the international break. That's a wrap for this hour.
0: Let's get to Express Business now, and a couple of things we're looking at. Firstly, yes, your Breakfast Express Business Report. India Solar Industries has launched a massive $21.8 billion all-cash buyout offer to acquire South African chemicals and explosives company Omnia Holdings. The massive acquisition is a defining moment for South Africa's industrial and manufacturing landscape. Then, looking at fresh from the 18th BRICS Summit in New Delhi over the weekend, President Cyril Ramaphosa is pushing a strong commercial agenda to expand the $10 billion economic corridor between South Africa and India. He called on Indian firms to ramp up direct capital investments in South Africa's mineral and green energy sectors as well. So just looking at your indicators now, and a couple of things that we are touching on this morning. The rand is trading at 16 rand 26 to the US dollar, 21 rand 90 to the pound sterling, and 18 rand 76 to the euro. Looking at in India, 1 rand is trading at 5 rupees 87. In Sri Lanka, 20 rupees 21. In Pakistan, at 17 rupees and 4 cents. Mauritius, 2 rupees 89. Bitcoin is trading at $77,819. And then looking at the commodities market as well, gold is trading at 4,000 and

$314. Looking at your Brent crude oil, the one that has been a red flag for where fuel prices might find themselves next month, $107.36 a barrel. You're listening to Lotus FM. We're coming to you live from the vibrant Berlin market this morning. We're going to hook up with a few traders, farmers, and listeners as well who are joining us this morning. And just a quick reminder, we'll have another dose of comedy that comes up in a bit.

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2: Oh, I love fried chicken. It's the best. You ever put a piece of fried chicken on a paper napkin and you come back and the napkins turn into liquid? Because it can't be that good for you. Yeah. I eat the fast food. It's amazing how our attitude on fast food changes. When you're a kid, it's your favorite. You know, but as an adult, you always look at fast food like someone you used to date. You're like, I can't believe I ever went there. And then the next night you're like, well, it's late. And I'm drunk, so. We're all so embarrassed to eat fast food. You ever go in there, everyone's sitting by themselves, hunched over, wearing a ski mask? Don't tell my wife I'm here. They know we're embarrassed to eat fast food. That's why they invented the drive-thru. Yeah. Look, no one has to see it. Just drive around back. We'll hand it out the window. That drive-thru is pretty convenient, right? Except for that final stretch for your food. Aren't you always like, can you move your building closer to my car? Do I have to do everything? My wife thinks I'm trash because I use a lot of ketchup on my sushi. And I find it gets rid of the fish flavor. Really, when you are using ketchup, you're saying, this food is so good, I want it to taste like ketchup. And if you are using ketchup, you know you're eating something bad for you. You never put ketchup on anything healthy like broccoli or asparagus. Ketchup is like that friend always encouraging you to do the wrong thing. Hey, why don't you get the fries? You get the fries, I'll help you out. Get a burger, get a burger, I'll be there. Are you getting this salad? I gotta go.
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0: live from Wick Street here in Verulam. As you can see, the traders already have their produce out. Looking pretty beautiful here to be here. Just the sights, the sounds, the smells as well. Just incredible to be here. So come down if you are checking us out on our social media as well. We are going to be speaking to one of the men that are, of course, responsible for running the show here. We're going to be hooking in with him now right here on Lotus. And we've spoken to him before, but he joins us again. They're hosting us here today. And the Verulam Market, which is a vibrant hub of activity, has been connecting people from all walks of life, steeped in history. Something you may not know, around the end of 1884, the Verulam Town Board decided that it would set up 12 market stalls for the purpose of selling fresh produce. Over the years, it's become a thriving daily shopping area for many people. Now, to tell us more about the operations at the market, we are chatting with Etekwini Markets Coordinator. That's Xolani Mkhize. Good morning, Xolani, and thank you for having us here today.
1: Morning, and good morning to your listeners.
0: Right, now, so firstly, how often does the market open, and what are the trading times for those that are looking to get their hands on some of the freshest veggies and fruits?
1: Markets, we have two markets in Verulam. We have a daily market, which is on top there, which opens daily. And we have this one, the early morning market, which opens on Tuesday, Thursdays, and Saturday from 5 o'clock in the morning until about 2 to 3 in the afternoon.
0: Right, so just once again, Tuesday, Thursday, and Saturday.
1: And Saturday, yes.
0: Right, so about 5 in the morning,
1: yes,
0: at the crack of dawn till about 2 o'clock.
1: Yes.
0: Right, yeah. So now I understand there are different levels to this market. Can you take us through them? I know you spoke about the daily market, but what else do we have here? Lots of trolleys streaming in with a lot of fresh produce in the background, as you can hear. But tell us a bit about the different levels.
1: We have the level on top, which is the daily markets. Like I said, they open every day. You can come get your veggies. And then you come to this one. The one in the bottom, which is the early morning market.
0: Yes.
1: And they open Tuesday, Thursday, and Saturday. And we have another part of the market, which is still part of the early morning market, but it's on the bottom, on the other side.
0: So, all right. So now, in terms of the stalls and traders, how many do you have here in terms of people that come out to sell their fresh produce?
1: Yes, right now we have more than 300 stalls, and we on top on the daily market we also have like your kiosk, because there are also people who are selling food that is ready to be consumed, your curries and your takeaways. So we have stalls, we have tables, we have kiosks.
0: All right, so in terms of your experience being here, the coordinator, if I had to ask you, like, what are the top three things that sell the fastest and people coming to buy here? What is the market famous for?
1: It's our veggies. They're selling more. As you can see, when you enter the market, there's tomatoes, there's cabbage, and some of the veggies and fruits are seasonal, as you know.
0: Yes.
1: And also there are those prayer goods that are sold, more especially during those prayer times.
0: Mm-hmm.
1: So some of the things are seasonal, but your veggies, you can get them throughout the year.
0: Right, yeah. So in terms of, you know, especially in urban areas, as we modernize our lives and lifestyles, malls become a big part off that. People get there under one roof and do various buying. But what do you say would be the difference between buying your fresh produce at a mall versus coming out to the traditional market?
1: You see, with traditional markets and the mall, the difference is the personal touch that you get in the market, because when you come to buy from the market, you get to discuss and interact with the person you are buying.
0: Can we negotiate the pricing?
1: If you are going to pay a little bit more, I would encourage negotiations. But if you're paying less, I don't like those negotiations.
0: Right. Yeah, people drive a hard bargain here. But, you know, fantastic just seeing what's happening and the platform and the livelihoods that are supported through having an establishment like this, Tolani. We hope that it stays for decades to come, because I still feel there's just something about the experience as well. There's something about seeing soil on your vegetables that just gives you a bit of a different feel,
1: fresh,
0: grown in soil, and you know it has all the nutrients and the richness that it should have.
1: Yes, you see, you get them fresh. They here in the markets, they are coming direct from the farmers, you know.
0: Right, fantastic. Well, Kolani, thank you so much, Mkize, for chatting to us. He's Etiquini's markets coordinator here, right here at Lotus FM. Wherever you might be in the country, we'll update your traffic. We'll have a look at your weather. And remember, it's been a carryover. That has been the secret sound from yesterday. So we're going to test you on that as you make your way to university, to school, getting to work as well. If you have a chance in the area, very close proximity of Tongaat, Verulam, in areas around like Umhlanga, Umhloti as well. I'm sure you can reach us. And we'll hear from the traders as well. All of that coming up right here on Lotus. We live at the Verulam Market. Stay with us.
2: 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Welcome, Mrs. Bunny, Teddy, and everybody listening. I have something to tell you. Today you have helped create 5,400 smiles. Oh, what's that, Mrs. Bunny? Make that 5,401 smiles and counting. Thank you for helping children who look different be seen.
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0: Breakfast Express, the hustle and bustle of the Verle Market. You can hear a bit of the sights and sounds. I'm just going to be heading to news in a moment. So we are chatting to one of the traders here, the stall owners as well. That's Vina. Vina, good morning.
1: Vina.
0: Nina. All right. Thank you, Yashika. Nina.
1: Good morning, listeners. It's Rina Motley.
0: Rina Motley. All right. Rina, what do you sell?
1: I sell tomatoes, chilies, pepper, green beans, lemons.
0: All right. And in terms of these lovely tomatoes that we use to make curries, right? What's important when you're buying this? I see a nice mixture of green, some half-ripe, fully. What is your advice to us?
1: If you buy half-ripe, it'll last longer. And you can use it day after day.
0: In terms of storing these tomatoes as well, should they be kept in the fridge? Should they be kept on your counter? What's your advice?
1: Okay. Tomatoes, if it's half ripe, it should be kept on the shelf right. And ripe, it should be kept in the fridge.
0: All right. So we're going to come back to you as well in terms of just a little bit of a hack on buying your chilies and all of that. There's just so much of fresh stuff going on here at the Verle Market. We're going to have another round of the Secret Sound coming up. We'll update your weather, traffic, and sport as well. It's 7 o'clock with the latest news now. Here's Tracy.
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1: 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SMS out to 45012. That's out to 45012.
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3: Seven o'clock. Good morning. We start with election news. The ANC and the IEC will this afternoon battle it out at the electoral court over candidate nomination lists. The party says a technical glitch in the IEC system prevented the submissions of some of its councillor candidate lists for the November 4th local government polls before the 5 p.m. deadline last month. It says the names were captured but were not submitted due to the IEC's technical problems. Earlier, ANC Secretary General Fikile Mbalula said their case was not an attack on the electoral body, but a matter of law.
4: The ANC, more than any other organization in this country, argued for it, negotiated it, and built it through 7 national elections and 6 local elections. The ANC has accepted every substantive result the Commission has declared, including the result of 2024, which took from this movement the majority it had held for 30 years. We accepted it on the night. We did not go to a stage and call the Commission a thief. That record is who we are, and it is not for sale in a dispute over 6 councils.
3: Police say 2 of the 5 women whose bodies were discovered in the Kempton Park area east of Johannesburg are yet to be identified. The women were found half naked with visible bruises. One of the deceased has been identified as Elizabeth Mosela Komo, a runner who went missing in the area last week. Briefing the media in Kempton Park last night, Deputy National Police Commissioner Tebelo Mosekili says the deceased appeared to have been sexually molested.
5: We know that they were all sexually molested, or at least majority of them, they were found to be sexually molested, except for one that was found in a state of decomposition. But the other 4, yes, the team can confirm that they were sexually molested. And the details of others, I did alluded that so far only 2 have not yet been identified. So out of the 5 here in Kempton Park, the only 2 bodies have not yet been identified.
3: A key witness for the defense is expected to take the stand in the attempted murder trial of Vusi Muzi Cat Mahlala and 4 others when it resumes at the High Court in Johannesburg this morning. Mahlala is accused of orchestrating 3 failed assassination attempts targeting his former girlfriend, Teboho Tobejane, businessman Joe Sibanyoni, and music producer popularly known as DJ Vettis. The alleged assassination attempts occurred between August 2022 and January 2024. Sasha Naidu reports.
6: The trial within a trial is set to resume this morning, with accused number 1, Musa Kekana, expected to take the stand. He is expected to testify about the sequence of events that occurred on the day he was arrested for the 2024 murder of Vereeniging engineer Armand Swart. Kekana's testimony comes as the state had provisionally wrapped up its case in the trial within a trial. Sasha Naidu, SABC News, Johannesburg.
3: The minister in the presidency responsible for planning, monitoring and evaluation, Maropene Ramakgopa, says there can be no justification for violence against foreign nationals in the country. The minister says such criminal acts have no place in a democratic country like South Africa. She was opening the 69th Commonwealth Parliamentary Conference in Cape Town. The issue of undocumented foreign nationals is in the spotlight at the conference, following Nigeria's decision to stay away from the conference, citing issues related to protests directed at undocumented foreign nationals. The minister says immigration laws must be enforced, but within the confines of the law.
7: In this regard, there can be no justification for violence, intimidation or discrimination of any sort against foreign nationals. Such conduct has no place in a constitutional democracy and undermines the values of human dignity, equality and social justice upon which our society was actually founded and continue to actually make sure that becomes strong. The state is responsible for enforcing immigration laws and must do so within the framework of the law. No individual or group has the authority to take the law into their own hands.
3: Your top story at 7 o'clock this morning. The ANC and the IEC will this afternoon battle it out at the Electoral Court over candidate nomination lists. I'm Tracy Vilitham. Stay tuned. I'll bring you news headlines at 7:30.
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14: Good morning. Our top story remains the truck fire at the Clue Interchange, N1 South. If you're coming out of Pretoria, make sure you've got a ton of time to get through this morning. Traffic is heavy. It's parked all the way from Samran right down to that incident inside the Clue Interchange. Major, major delays. A big spillover onto the R55. Blue Hills down to Crowthorne. A lot of traffic avoiding the N1 and jamming that R55. Winnie Mandela out of four ways. Heavy this morning from Vicoppen down towards the N1 highway. And the M2 out of town. Slow go. You're queuing up between Denver and Cleveland. Durban, a broken down truck on the M7 at the N2. That's causing a delay from Queensborough for motorists using the M7 towards the Bluff. And also, it looks like it's having a big impact on the N2 North as you queue to get off at the M7 exit. Also, before you get there, a crash on the N2 Northbound just by the Umlazi on-ramp, just past the M4 Southern Freeway. So, backlogs of traffic there on that run-up from Prospect and backlogs from Cement Factory up to the M7 and backlogs through Westwood Mall through the roadwork section. All very busy. If you're leaving the South Coast, towards flight connections at King Sharka. Again, give yourself a ton of time to get through. Cape Town, a little bit of rain about again this morning, so just give yourself time to get through and get through safely. Crash at Hospital Bend on the M3 is the big story coming out of Cape Town. That's parking a heavy queue back as far as Newlands. With your traffic updates, I'm Rob Byrne.
15: Well, thank you, Rob. It's 8 minutes now past 7 o'clock on this Tuesday. So here's your weather outlook. Durban moving to 25 degrees today, partly cloudy with some isolated showers. A fair amount of cloud cover here in Verulam. Pietermaritzburg, after starting at 13, getting up to 25. Also possible thunderstorms. Richards Bay is warmer, climbing to 29 with isolated showers as well. Port Shepstone ranging from 14 to 22. Partly cloudy skies, some coastal showers. Ladysmith reaching 24 with a chance of thunderstorms. Newcastle tops out at 25, a chance of light rain. Into the Eastern Cape, Gqeberha reaching 25 today with cloud and scattered showers. Cape Town stays cool and wet, moving from 13 to 17 with cloudy skies and periods of rain. Johannesburg warms up to 24 this afternoon. And, well, looking at some showers as well there around lunchtime. Pretoria reaching 27 with scattered thunderstorms possible.
16: Sport headlines this hour. Leeds go third in the Premier League after demolishing Newcastle. English coach positive remarks about Peterson's mentorship, and Australia seek revenge in first visit to Zimbabwe in 12 years. Details at 7:30.
15: Yeah, it is Tuesday, the 15th of September, 2026. We're halfway through this wonderful month of spring. Welcome aboard the multi-award-winning breakfast show. My name's O'Neill. Joining me is the team. We are out and about today, and we're coming to you live from the vibrant Verulam Market this morning. If it is your birthday today, you celebrate your birthday with Prince Harry, Tom Hardy, Tommy Lee Jones. As far as days go, it's IT Professionals Day, if that's a career you're thinking about. Also, Cheese Toast Day. That might not be a bad idea, although I'm told there's some budgie and sweet corn samosas that have arrived hot here at our OB unit. Online Learning Day, World Afro Day as well. So we have the business of the secret sound, which we've been testing you about from yesterday as we count down to Pertasi as well. Let's maybe get Romeo to play us that sound. Yeah, so what is that? What does that sound like one more time? Right, yeah, so this is the sound we're testing you on that has been carried over from yesterday. And that sound, we're going to get one more time from him. While he is getting that for us, we are live from the Verulam Market, where the produce is fresh, the colors are bright, and every trader examines the tomatoes like she's chairing a disciplinary hearing, right? Or maybe even the customer as well, who's doing just that. We'll get to some music, and we'll come back with your sound, 071-613-7803.
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19: This political party advertisement was paid for by the political party concerned. 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

0: live today in the heart of Verulam at one of the beacons here, the Verulam Market. And also, just a reminder, they open on Tuesdays and Thursdays and Saturdays from 5 a.m. And they will be open this Thursday, which is, of course, Heritage Day. So they will be trading here. So if you're looking to come and grab yourself some veggies, some chilies I'm looking at now, and a lovely tomato. Well, that would work nice for a nice chutney. Everything that is here that you could see, you could want. I'm looking at some spinach and cabbage, just one of my eyes catching me on. Some methi as well. And just I saw some bindi earlier. Lots going on today. But we are testing you on the secret sound. It's a carryover from yesterday. So we got Romeo in our Durban studio. Let's see if we can get him to play you that sound now. You can tell us what you think it is. Okay, so what do you make of that secret sound? That is the question. If you think you know, 071-613-7803. We can also greet and speak to some of the traders as well. Yeah, I already see some green mangoes already available. Yeah, so if you're looking to make some pickle, some mango pickle for the fasting month, this might just play as well. So just a couple of things that are going on and many, many things. I haven't even dipped into the market further, but let's quickly speak to one of the ladies here. What's your name? Yeah, that's a lovely name. What's your surname? Marlon. Let's just come a little bit forward to me out of my mic range. So tell me, how long have you been a trader here, a stall trader? 10 years. And how's it been going?
1: With the market, we actually, maybe because of the supermarket selling, so yeah, for the past year I would say we're not doing too good.
0: Right, so there's an appeal to them here. So why should people come here and support your malls and supermarkets?
1: Because our vegetables are fresh, they're straight from the farm, so you're getting the best. It's not kept in the refrigerator or things like that, so you're getting it fresh.
0: The price?
1: Very good. Very, very good.
0: So do you sell here? Money?
1: Mostly marigolds and herbs and things like that, yeah.
0: So kind of?
1: Watercress more, yeah. More watercress and then the green herbs and things. They're normal, what we like.
0: Yeah.
1: Like kire, yeah. The chiri kire and the ari kire and all those things, yeah.
0: All right. Fantastic. Okay, thank you for talking to us, Marley. Live here from the Verulam Market we are. Keep it locked on to Lotus. We're coming to you throughout South Africa. We're on channel 808 on the audio bouquet. 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
2: Some crimes don't just make headlines. 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Now S3 takes you inside South Africa's most disturbing criminal investigations. From serial killers to kidnappings to cases that stunned the country. The South African Serial uncovers the evidence, follows the investigations, and reveals how justice was ultimately served. Featuring renowned criminal profiler Professor Gerard Labuschagne and the team behind Profiler Africa, every episode brings meticulous research and compelling storytelling to the crimes that shaped modern South Africa. The South African Serial, Tuesdays at 6 p.m. Stream it live on SABC+. S3, open up.

0: Yeah, it is the mastery of Hrithik Roshan on this one. Thu Mary, of course, featuring Katrina Kaif as well. This is Lotus. You're listening to The Breakfast Express. And we are, of course, testing you on the secret sound. Now, my techie is also here in studio with me, and she hails all the way from Mzinto. What has been your feeling just seeing what is going on in the market today and just the vibe here?
1: Oh, my God, it's so busy. Everything, people are just everywhere. It's busy. I didn't expect this. Really.
0: Right. And in terms of the produce and what you're seeing here, I mean, anything caught your eye? The chilies, the tomatoes, the bindi, the Thauran car, your pecan car, all those kind of cars, yeah?
1: Well, I'm seeing all kinds of cars here. Everything looks amazing. My sister already gave me a list. I think she wants gadra beans and something else.
0: You're not alone, because my mom says, please check the price of ginger and garlic.
1: Oh, so everybody's giving us a list.
0: Yeah, yeah, we're working here, but we'll check out what's going on. Let's get to your spy, the secret sound now. This is the sound we're testing you on. Right, yeah, so a couple of answers coming through. I think it's Hemi who says stapler. Zakira says you're peeling sugarcane. I did buy some sugarcane yesterday. Of course, it was Ganesha Chaturthi. Good morning, O'Neill. Are you breaking a banana leaf all the way out in Europe? Is Roma Derrata saying that? And then Ranthesh, I hope I got this one right, says, it sounds like you're opening and closing a seatbelt. I wonder if we've got some voice notes there, Romeo, to share with the peeps now.
2: Good morning, this is Ahir's dad. Is the secret sound O'Neill breaking sticks for Hawan?
3: Vanakkam, Lotus FM. I think the secret sound is wrapping a rubber band around a wrapper. Thank you, Sahasran from Centurion.
0: Right, Vanakkam to you as well, Sahasran. Thank you for joining us. We are counting down to Pratasi. Lovely answers today. Those, you know, almost sound a bit plausible, but nothing to do as yet. This is a carryover from yesterday, mind you. It's just so much and such a lovely feeling being here. You like want to buy everything. You know, there's something good about veg and veg curries. You at least want to have like a choice of three. And yeah, you certainly spoiled for choice. We'll also get some pricing just for you to compare on how things are trading here in terms of prices. So we'll get some prices. We'll throw that into business this morning, which still comes up at about 7:30. Keep it locked on to Lotus. We love it in the morning. You're my sunshine.

0: This is Lotus. You're listening to The Breakfast Express, and it's a previous number one song. It's the voice of Sid Sriram. This one called Aradhya. It's turning out to be a lovely day to be out and about. No rain as yet, just a thin layer of cloud cover, but a blue sky here and there is what we're seeing. Let's go to Tracy now. She's got the headlines at 7:30.
1: Thanks, Wavo. Good morning. The Madlanga Commission of Inquiry will hear a testimony on the Johannesburg Metro Police Department, the JMPD, as it resumes its hearings this morning. Deputy National Police Commissioner Tabelo Mosekile says she cannot confirm nor dismiss the possibility of a serial killer in Kenton Park, east of Johannesburg. And the ANC and the IEC will this afternoon battle it out at the electoral court over candidate nomination lists. Full news details with myself, Tracy, at 8.
0: Right, thank you for that, Tracy. Just to let you know, we're live today with all the hustle and bustle from the Verulam market. And we have some traders with us as well. Oh, gosh, right. This is something that always gets my attention because you could never have too much of garnish, right? And such big leafy dania as well, a kothameli, if you like, or

0: bunches for 10 RAM.
1: Oh, yo.
0: Everybody knows Arisha from Badlo Market with the cheapest dhania and the freshest dhania.
1: Okay.
0: They all know the dhania, big mouth dhania auntie Arisha.
1: Oh, gosh. Okay. I'm looking for a co-host with a big mouth. Right. Yeah. Let's look at some of the other stuff. What else do you trade?
0: So this is also mint. Mint is also 3 for 10 rand. All advertised on my phone for proof.
1: Right.
0: Then we got thyme, however you pronounce it. It's 5 rand a bunch. Oh,
1: smells so good. Yeah. So really good.
0: Very,
1: yeah.
0: Very packed with flavor.
1: Yeah. Let me smell the mint. Oh, that's incredible. What lovely smells, sights as well. And then the brinjal, right?
0: Yeah, brinjal.
1: Right.
0: Also known fourth generation of farming, brinjal.
1: Right. What is the Indian name for brinjal?
0: I'll tell you in Tamil, it's Katrika.
1: Right. Okay.
0: I don't know anymore.
1: All right, so Katrika, yeah, lovely. You know, the brinjals. And this is lovely for fish curry, making a veg dish as well. We're heading into fasting. And let's look at this.
0: This is Sam.
1: Right.
0: So this is a red Sam or pink Sam, people know it as. And that's just a pack for 10 rand. 10 rand a pack.
1: Okay, all right. And then this is a lot of iron here in my hand. A lot of iron. What is this?
0: That is sugarcane herbs. Sugarcane herbs.
1: Yeah, my mom loves this.
0: Everyone's favorite.
1: Yeah. So, do you get a constant supply of this? I mean, you know,
0: No. So the reason it fluctuates in price, let me just correct everybody. It's not because fasting and we get greedy. It's seasonal. So
1: right.
0: We're just coming out of winter. In summer, we would sell that for like 3 bunches for 10 rand even. But unfortunately, because of winter
1: supply
0: and
1: demand.
0: And herbs, herbs struggle to grow in winter.
1: Right.
0: So now it's 10 rand, but 10 rand for a big bunch.
1: Okay, all right. Okay, that's still, very, very decent. I mean, how many bunches would you have to prepare here to cook a dish?
0: Maybe for a family of 5, 3 bunches.
1: That's 30 rand.
0: That's 30 rand. Proper meal.
1: Right. How would you prepare this?
0: I would do oil, onion, dry chilies, drop my herbs cleaned, washed and everything, drop it in the pot, a lot of garlic,
1: okay,
0: and maybe 2 tomatoes and salt.
1: Right. Sounds beautiful. All right, Arisha, we're going to chat to you as well and one or two of the other traders. We're going to take a short break for traffic now. Let's hook up with Rob Bird and see how the roads are doing.
2: Express Traffic.
3: It's a heavy Tuesday run from Pretoria down into Joburg via Midrand's N1 and some of the alternative routes as well. It's this truck fire incident inside Buccleuch Interchange, N1 south onto the N3 south of Buccleuch. That's got traffic all the way back through to Old Joburg Road. Super heavy. A lot of motorists know about that big delay. They're piling off and getting onto the R55, jamming that heavily from Blue Hills into Crowthorne and down through the Kyalami area. So the Pretoria main road is going to be quite busy as well, particularly when you get sort of Buccleuch down into Kelvin and you've got those roadworks around Bridal Veil Road to factor in as well. So just a lot of traffic between Pretoria and Joburg today. N1 north up to William Mandela Drive is slow. The traffic lights are down this morning. William Mandela and the N1 highway. So just expect a bit of disruption getting off the N1, both north from Randburg and south from the Sunning Hill area. Crash at Cleveland, still holding up traffic on the M2. If you're leaving Joburg, quite heavy through Denver out towards that Cleveland exit. Very heavy on the N12 Lamasia up to El Dorado Park this morning as well, using the N12. Durban, a broken down truck on the M7 at the N2, so that's heavy if you're bluffbound. It's also having an impact on the N2 North trying to get off at the M7, so a lot of backlogging on that section of the N2 North this morning. Crash between Hillcrest and Clough near Gillets, that's very slow. Queues from the old main road as you back heavily into the Hillcrest area. And Cape Town, 2 collisions on the M3 inbound at Hospital Bend. That queue starts at Constantia this morning, up Weinberg Hill, through Newlands, past UCT, and all the way into the Bend. The M5 pretty heavy as well. Ottery through towards the N2. And 2 crashes on the N2 out of town at Kyalicha causing delays. R300 out to Spine Road. With your traffic update, I'm Rob Byrne.

0: Australia for an exciting three-match one-day international. Sikander Raza and the mastermind of Zimbabwe's shock World Cup win over Australia will take the ODI captaincy reins as all the major players from the T20 upset were named to face the reigning 50-over champions, while Australia have vowed to seek redemption in the first visit to Zimbabwe in that 12 years. Meanwhile, England coach Brendan McCullum wants to be challenged by the white ball mentor Kevin Peterson, has no problem with the former batter's previous criticism of the team.
1: Ring him and said, would you be interested in coming and working with England? I think he thought I was joking for a start. And then he sort of mentioned, you know, I've been quite critical of you guys in the past. And I said, I have no problem with that, mate. Like, there's parts of it I agree with and there's parts which I won't agree with. He's got so much on his life for him to give up those things to focus on trying to help us in this cricket team to get to the levels that we want. We were challenging for World Cups. We're incredibly lucky to have him do so.
0: T20 against Sri Lanka is this evening at 7:30 p.m. Elsewhere, Zimbabwe women take on the Proteas in the third T20. Still with matters of play, Afghanistan take on India in the second T20. And in football, Leeds thrash Newcastle to move up third to the Premier League, handing the Magpies their first defeat of the season. It was Leeds' best performance so far, keeping them unbeaten after four matches. So that's a wrap for this hour for the Lotus FM sports team. I'm Bhavna Govender.
2: I'll talk to you just now. You can stand, right?

0: Right, yeah, thank you, Rob, for that. He's back in about half an hour. I'm all over the place here, like Sukumi today. Leeds got third on the Premier League after demolishing Newcastle. England coach positive remarks about Peterson's mentorship. And Australia seek revenge in their first visit to Zimbabwe in 12 years.
1: Yes, O'Neill, Zimbabwe host.

0: Right, yeah, thank you for that, Bavi. Looking at what is going on, well, let's just look at the JSE then as we get into business. The all share fell 1.4% on Monday to close at around 113,536 points. Omnia bucked the trend, gaining nearly 5% to 123.25, still below the 134.50 offer price as investors weigh in the time and risk involved in completing that deal that we spoke about from an Indian company. Globally, Wall Street traded lower as technology shares came under pressure while rising oil prices and bond yields renewed inflation concerns. The Rand weakened to around 16.26 to the dollar, 18.77 to the euro, 21.95 to the pound. One Rand bought you roughly 5.9 Indian rupees. Brent crude remaining above $105 a barrel, while gold traded nearly 4,313 as well. The investor takeaway, Omnia is a share to watch, but expensive oil remains a risk for every South African pocket. Now, before we get to the hot mix as well, we are chatting to Indran Naidu, who is making the distinction here at the Verulam market between the traders that you see selling their fruit and vegetable and the farmers as well. So, good morning, Indran. Thank you for joining us.
1: Thank you, Anil. Welcome to listeners.
0: Right, yeah. So I just want you to talk to us a little louder. We're having difficulty hearing you now. Just in terms of what you've been telling me, in terms of how the component of the supply being the farmers, very few farmers left that are actually trading here, selling their wares and also selling their produce to people that are, of course, part and parcel of Verulam. What has been some of the challenges that farmers have been facing, and why have the numbers been diminishing?
1: Well, the numbers have been diminishing due to the fact that farmers are finding it difficult at the moment to survive. I mean, with the increase in the fuel and the increase of fertilizer and all of these things, it's really affecting the farmers in general, you know. And then we had the issue now with the laborers and the foreigners leaving. So it's starting to cause a major impact, major impact to the farmers itself. But without us farmers producing right here at the Verulam market, and just a handful of us that are left here, you got the balance that are traders that are buying from the farmers, and they're small retailers that are buying from us and trying to survive. So if the public out there doesn't come and support the Verulam market, it's going to turn out to be a white elephant.
0: It's right, definitely. Yeah, and it's been a telling message with the other traders as well, talking about the fact that, you know, sales have been diminishing. I mean, what else can be done, you think, here in terms of enticing people to come along? I know that the markets open on a Tuesday, on a Thursday, and on a Saturday. The obvious question I'll ask you is, what's wrong with Friday?
1: Well, you know, it's pretty difficult for the farmers to harvest their fresh produce throughout every day. We also need to supply the chain stores as well. So the reason why they don't open on a Friday is because they're harvesting on a Friday for the Saturday market.
0: Okay,
1: and
0: all right.
1: Saturday being our busiest from the balance of the week.
0: Right, so what are you actually farming then, Indran? Just to wrap up on our chat as well, what here is coming out of your farm?
1: Well, we are the fourth generation. I'm the fourth generation now farming, right? And the main crop that we do is lychee. This is once a year, and throughout the year, we're doing vegetables, we do spinach, green beans, cabbage, green chilies, we do double beans, we do cauliflower, we do broccoli as well, those types of things.
0: Wonderful. And you also say that as a farmer, you are getting the support of the large chain stores as well.
1: Yes, we are, definitely.
0: All right, yeah, very, very snappy green beans, beautiful looking chilies as well, both the red and actually green chilies and loads of stuff here today, and the spinach as well. When you look at how beautiful they are, they're grown as well. But Indra, thank you so much for talking to us. We are going to look at that issue about farmers as well and what is happening regarding that. Still coming up, we'll bring you another hot mix.
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0: Breakfast Express, and that was your hot mix today. Hope you enjoyed it. A bit of flashlight there. Benjamin Ball is what you heard. I Love to Truck, Dr. Victor and the Rasta Rebels. We played you Chwala Bam as well. Tito M featuring SNE, Scatterings of Africa, Johnny Clegg, Savuka, Tequila Shot, Johnny Punjab, and I Don't Want to Wait, David Guetta, and One Republic. So we're looking at some of your answers now for the secret sound. We're testing you on this sound today. Right, yeah, what do you make of that? Let's go to some of the answers now. Good morning, team. Is the sound breaking green beans, says Royal Murugan out in Stanger. Opening and then refilling a staple machine and then closing it, says Amitha in Johannesburg. Anusha is in Stanger. Morning, O'Neill and team. I think the sound you're using is a gas lighter to light up the gas stove. Then Shalini says, good morning. The secret sound is O'Neill tapping the coconut to break it. I did break one yesterday. Didn't record that. And then finally, Kajal says, you burning or you breaking some crab, says Kajal. Right, yeah, no, none of those answers. As much as they've been wonderful guesses today, for some reason, no one has cracked the secret sound as yet. We got a couple of voice notes. Let's hear from you.
1: Good morning, O'Neill and team. So that sounds like O'Neill is cracking some pecan nuts. Thanks, AB Karvastan.
2: Morning, Lotus team. Can that sound be locking an expander latch?
3: Morning to the breakfast team and to listeners. It's Selvan, Governor from Mirbank. Was only lighting the secret sound is breaking drumstick from Murinkira herbs. Basically, the drumstick from the Murinkira herbs tree. Breaking and getting ready for the doll curry.
0: Right. Thank you so much for that now. Murinkira, yeah, lovely, lovely words, lovely sounds as well. But no one cracking it today, unfortunately. So all I'm going to say is that if I wanted to replicate that sound, I could possibly do it inside this market, right? Just to give you an idea, because this has been running now from yesterday and today, no one actually getting it correct. So you can give it another go. We'll have to take it to the Wacky Wednesday edition, the Hump Day edition of the show. Looking at what's coming up, we're going to be chatting to Jaeger Govender as well, and he is involved with farming for many, many decades here in Verulam, just to look at where farming's at. It's such an integral part in terms of food sustainability. And for markets like this, and the next one that we'll be at the back end of next week, which will be in Bangladesh, just to ensure that there's sustainability, affordability as well. And you are eating food that is still grown using soil. We know Satguru speaks very powerfully about soil and protecting our soil. We'll bring you an extended weather forecast. We'll also get another Lotus FM classic coming your way in a bit. This is the Breakfast Express live from the Verulam Market. My name's O'Neill. It's 8 o'clock with the latest news now. Here's Tracy Valitham.
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6: 8 o'clock. Good morning. The Midlanga Commission of Inquiry will hear testimony on the Johannesburg Metro Police Department, the JMPD, as it resumes its hearings this morning. The inquiry, which was established by President Cyril Ramaphosa in September last year, has been tasked to investigate alleged political interference, corruption, and criminal infiltration of the criminal justice system. Commission spokesperson Jeremy Michael says today's testimony will focus on the alleged infiltration of the JMPD by criminal networks, as well as alleged collusion between JMPD officers and criminal syndicates.
7: Upon the resumption of its public hearings on Tuesday, the Commission will shift focus to the Johannesburg Metropolitan Police Department, JMPD, one of the law enforcement agencies listed in the Commission's terms of reference. Tuesday marks day 173 of the Commission's hearings, and the Commission will hear testimony regarding infiltration of the JMPD by criminal networks and collusion between JMPD officers and criminal syndicates.
6: Deputy National Police Commissioner Thabelo Mosekile says she cannot confirm nor dismiss the possibility of a serial killer in Kempton Park east of Johannesburg. She briefed the media on the police's plan of action after bodies of five women were found in the area. They include that of runner Elizabeth Mosela Komo, fondly known as Tsonto. A sixth woman was allegedly abducted but managed to escape. Mosekile says they have activated a 72-hour action plan, which will be headed by investigators from the national and provincial offices of the police and will be assisted by the Ekurhuleni Metro Police.
8: We have put all these cases together for a proper profiling and proper analysis of the information. Crime intelligence is hard at work. We are looking at all avenues and see if we can be having that a correlation. We're looking at the similarities of the crime scenes, the signature that might be found at the crime scene, whether it will suggest that there is a serial killer.
6: On to election news this morning. The ANC and the IEC will this afternoon battle it out at the electoral court over candidate nomination lists. The party says a technical glitch in the IEC system prevented the submission of some of its councillor candidate lists for the November 4th local government polls before the 5 p.m. deadline last month. It says the names were captured but were not submitted due to the IEC's technical problems. Earlier, ANC Secretary General Fikile Mbalula said their case was not an attack on the electoral body, but a matter of law.
9: The ANC, more than any other organization in this country, argued for it, negotiated it, and built it through 7 national elections and 6 local elections. The ANC has accepted every substantive result the commission has declared, including the result of 2024, which took from this movement the majority it had held for 30 years. We accepted it on the night. We did not go to a stage and call the commission a thief. That record is who we are, and it is not for sale in a dispute over 6 councils.
6: After living on the streets in Durban for almost 4 months, a group of asylum seekers and refugees are boarding buses to go to the Lindela repatriation camp in Gauteng. The group have fled their homes fearing attacks or having allegedly been attacked during protest action against illegal migrants in May and June. Since then, they have been living on the pavement outside a Home Affairs office in Sheguevara Road. Police officers in Durban Metro Police, as well as immigration officials, are with the group to ensure that their departure goes smoothly. A humanitarian organization is handing out packs to see to people's needs while on the road. This is what some of the refugees have to say.
10: At least we appreciate to even get this opportunity. Yeah, rather than sleeping on the pavement every day with the kids and all that. Yeah, it's better. It's better we just go somewhere.
11: We're still going to see where we are going because ourselves, we don't know where we are going. We know just to Lindela shelter. So we don't know how the situation is going to be there for us and for the kids. Hello. So we're still expecting we are in the government's hands.
12: I'm feeling very happy to go to Lindela, and I was waiting for Lindela. The time that my mother, she was telling me we're going to Lindela, I didn't believe her. I was like, the buses are not coming, I'm tired. I was so annoyed, but now I can see the bus, I'm feeling so excited.
6: Your top story at 8 o'clock this morning. The Madlanga Commission of Inquiry will hear testimony on the Johannesburg Metro Police Department, the JMPD, as it resumes its hearings this morning. I'm Tracy Belay, the more news at 9.
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1: Midrand and the M1 South, our top story. It has been since just before 6 o'clock this morning. With good reason, a truck fire inside the Buccleuch Interchange. Traffic is dreadful. It is all the way back across all lanes, right through to about sort of old Joburg Road. Certainly by the time you get to Samran, you're in big trouble. Make sure you've got plenty of time to get through, because not only is the M1 South slow, but those alternative routes like Pretoria Main, and particularly the R55 around Crowthorne, Kyalami, and coming into Woodmead, some very heavy backlogging through there. A lot of lights down on the main road between Kyalami and Bryanston. That's super slow. Cedar Road in from Chartwell, Danefern, all the way down through to Four Ways Boulevard territory. Very heavy on Cedar Road this morning, coming to Four Ways. A crash on the N3 North at Marlborough Drive, backlogging traffic up from Edenvale. The Mike 1 this morning, Boysons through to Parktown is quite heavy. And the M1 North queuing up through Devlin through Dipcliffe Interchange, slow as you head down to Uncle Charlie's. Durban, the M7 Bluffbound, coming in from Queensborough towards the N2 Highway. A stationary truck has been there all morning. It's still very slow. Behind that, the N2 North coming from Chatsworth up past Cement Factory to get off at the M7 is heavily backed up as well. Collision on the M4 Southern Freeway. If you're avoiding the M2 North to the M7, you're going to be in trouble if you're using the M4. A crash there just up by Quality Street, causing delays for Durban-bound traffic. And backlogs between Kumashu and Gateway on the N2 running northbound. Cape Town crashes this morning on the M3 inbound at Hospital Bend, of course, big delays in from Constantia. And two crash scenes on the N2 out of Cape Town at Khayelitsha. And that's causing a delay outbound from the R300 and inbound, having a look at it, queues from Spine Road. With your traffic update, I'm Rob Byrne.
2: Sport headlines this hour. Robertson returns to Anfield as Richarlison sidelined from the Spurs squad, as Andoni Iriola says a heavy squad rotation for tonight's Carabao Cup. 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
3: This is the Breakfast Express. Top of the morning to you. It's our midweek weather outlook, and Thursday brings a noticeable cool down. Cloud and rain across much of KZN. Durban reaching 25 with light rain on Wednesday before dropping to a wet 22 on Thursday. Pietermaritzburg enjoys sunshine and 26 on Wednesday, but keep the jacket close because Thursday tumbles to just 15 degrees with showers. Richards Bay stays rainy on both days, moving from 23 to 21. Port Shepstone reaches 26 under partly cloudy skies on Wednesday before rain arrives and temperatures fall to 20 on Thursday. Ladysmith drops sharply from a mostly sunny 29 to a rainy 15, while Newcastle moves to 28, mostly sunny to a cooler wet 18. The Eastern Cape remains grey and damp. Qabeqa reaching 18 on Wednesday, 17 on Thursday. East London very similar. Cape Town holds steady at 17, light rain on Wednesday, then partly cloudy on Thursday. Johannesburg warms up to a clear 23 to 25 with late Thursday showers. Pretoria turns up the heat to 29 on Wednesday and a hot 31 on Thursday. That's a bit of your weather outlook. We're chatting to a couple of people. Now, it wouldn't be complete. I did my search. I found mushrooms. I found, of course, some of the wonderful things like your tomatoes, and not forgetting the dania. Something else that we look for all the time is UTDs. That's up-to-date potatoes. And we've got Safura here joining us as well. Safura, good morning. Thank you for joining us on Lotus FM.
4: Thank you, O'Neill.
3: All right. So beautiful. Tell us about your product, your UTDs. I want to know about this particular potato, which some people call gravy soakers and all of that.
4: That's correct. We have the UTDs at the moment. They're ranging from about 200 rand to 250 a pocket. And we don't have them throughout the year. They come in when seasons.
3: So what's the season then, Safura?
4: I would say around, but the UTDs are around maybe June, July, and then in between again, August, September. We also had Douglas as well, but the farmers are like now and then, yes.
3: All right, okay. And
4: these are our melting potatoes, and then we have other varieties like Mondials.
3: Which is also good. You could still use that.
4: Perfect.
3: All right, so Mondial is something that you must remember if you can't find
4: your... Even the Safra as well, very good, next best to up-to-date.
3: Okay, all right, that's something else we're learning about, and in terms of the pricing as well. Let's also, you are in the day market, right, Safura? That's where we can find you.
4: That's correct, we are on the daily market on this level 2.
3: All right, so let's talk to Mr. Chetty as well. Mr. Chetty, good morning.
5: Good morning,
3: sir. So how are you, sir? All right. So we're just going to ask you to hold that mic there. Right. Yeah. Now tell us a bit about what do you trade? 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
5: I do 90% wholesale at my shop.
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3: All right.
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3: to us. 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
3: All right. Okay. Thank you. And then let's talk to Pranitha as well. Good morning. Thank you for joining us.
6: How are you?
3: I'm good. Thank you. So Pranitha, what is your involvement here at the market? What do you do?
6: It's all the same. We're all in the same business. We are to promote and make it easier for our customers who we want to come to the market.
3: Right. Yeah. So the market opened on Tuesday, Thursday and Saturday.
6: No correction. We are on the level 2. We are open 6 days a week.
3: All right.
6: Monday to Saturday.
3: All right, so you can get your onions, your potatoes, and what else do you sell in the daily market?
6: We sell tomatoes, cabbages, some fresh produce, which you can get as well.
3: All right, so, do you see a big difference happening during the fasting month of Pratasi?
6: Yes, we do, which we appreciate, but we appreciate that though, if they come throughout the year, it will be better.
3: All right, okay. Yes. 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

0: 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With Patrasi approaching, vegetables are entering their superstar era, right? Brinjal, bindi, paneer, dal, and all preparing to carry entire households on their shoulders, quite literally. And you know Patrasi's close when the family suddenly discovers 47 different ways to cook potatoes, and everyone is calling them something different, right? So we're live from the Vattel Market where the produce is fresh. We've had first sight of that, the colors, the brightness, and every customer is here doing a bit of an inspection and looking at things and trying to get the best prices as well. So joining us now is Jega Govender, who's one of the bigger vegetable farmers in Berlin. He's also been a sugarcane farmer. Good morning, Jega. Thank you for joining us on Lotus.
1: Good morning to O'Neill and to your breakfast team and to all the customers and farmers at this vibrant Berlin market this morning.
0: So you're widely recognized as one of the bigger vegetable farmers in Berlin's history. Now, when you look back at those peak years, you know, from your informative years growing up and this market still existing, what are things that you are most proud of being a resident of Berlin?
1: Okay, so Neil, I commenced farming from my childhood days in the farm, and that was in the deep-rooted Upper Inanda, and professionally from 1987 with vegetables and sugarcane on a small holding of 5 acres. It was extremely difficult with all the extenuating circumstances that I had to undergo in terms of finances, in terms of resources, in terms of family hurdles, but I still persevered to lease farms that did not belong to myself but to other farmers. My most proudest moments will be attributed threefold. Firstly, I realized that you had to find your soul in yourself. And by finding my soul in myself, I then realized that I had to start farming from my heart, and that was the passion that I had and the love for agriculture. Secondly, to my parents and my ancestral lineage, whom hailed all the way from Gudiyatham province in Lathari, Madras, as they were the stalwarts who engineered me to understand that the soil is a living and juristic entity. Yeah, I learned the art of deep-rooted, traditional, conventional, conservative farming practices with the elements of basic nature, whereby we use the different elements in the cycle of sow and reap with success. Thirdly, I must also pay tribute to a wealth of wisdom that I learned from my lecturers at college, which streamlined my operational entity to engage in farming practices of precision agriculture, coupled with my practical experiences from using hybrid seeds, carrying out detailed soil analysis, integrated pest management, understanding weather monitoring systems, mulching, minimum tillage, using biochemicals, biofertilization, solarization, and the use of technology to farm scientifically.
0: Right. It seems very, very sophisticated in terms of where farming has found itself now. But when you look at Berlin's landscape, it's changed rapidly with urban development. And how has the local farming changed since you talk about these first days? I know we talk about biodiversity and using all that kind of stuff, but where's it now in terms of coming through that long journey and where we find ourselves now with the produce we see that's for sale here at the Berlin market?
1: Okay, Neil, when we were farming, 80% of the market was very active subsistence scale farmers, in which we did a lot of bartering. Then we had the small scale growers, your large scale growers, and the common phenomenon with the small scale growers is that we always had a relationship with each other. But today, if you look at the farmers in the market, there's barely 20% of active farmers that are present here today. And if you look at the radius of the farming industry, within 2 kilometers from this market, it used to be all farming. And today, it's all gone into urbanization, into housing. And we also have a migration of our children that are no more into farming and have gone to the captains of industry and into other businesses.
0: So, you know, very briefly, you say the farmer has reduced significantly. What would you say was the main reason for that?
1: Okay, so the main reason for the farming fraternity being reduced, I think for me it's there's two sides to it. The volatility in the supply and demand has now become so much intrusive into the system, in that many farmers, many non-farmers have now become entrepreneurs in the fresh produce business, whereby they purchase produce from all over the country and they resell, which obviously then cannot directly match with the input costs of the farmer. Then secondly, we have an issue with the farmers whom they supply the produce to. And here your major chain store suppliers come into account. Your chain store suppliers, they actually bleed the farmers to such an extent that there's no, they go into a lymph mode. There's nothing left for them. And I'll give you, O'Neill, a simple example for you to try. Just walk into the market. Now, I just went in earlier on. Three bunches of dhania for 10 rand. But go and look at a chain store supermarket, and you'll find that that same dhania is 12 rand a bunch or 15 rand a bunch. Now, a farmer gets 66, 70% of that price. How is it fair for the farmer to sustain a living?
0: You know, but, you know, I must say, and I'm chasing the clock a little, but when you drive through the Free State and you get to that part of the world and you still see the fields and fields of maize and wheat and the stuff that they're actually growing there, how is that still continuing at such a healthy level in terms of agriculture? How are they doing it versus what our farmers are doing here? Whether you even bring sugarcane into the mix, I mean, let's just try and flesh that out very, very briefly.
1: So, O'Neill, you're comparing two sectors of farming. You're comparing your wide-scale commercial growers, that's in your Free State, like you say, speaking about. And in the Free State, it's more arable agriculture, where you've got vast thousands and thousands of hectares of land that goes into predominantly your staple diets, your wheat, maize, that kind of thing. But in this side of the world, where your small-scale farmers are, it's more your small-scale growers. And in the sugar sector, you also get the same thing, where you get your very big commercial farmers and your small-scale sugarcane farmers.
0: I think what I'm asking is there an intervention needed? Are they getting the support?
1: O'Neill, support has to come from structures that lie within the government.
0: Right.
1: I mean, your agricultural sector, you've got the ministries that are there. But there is very little aid that comes to our farmers. And I must say, it's very little. And if you look at your major financial institutions, none of the financial institutions back small-scale farmers. Because obviously the reason for that is they don't have such collateral to give to the banks for startup capital or seed capital that they need to venture into farming.
0: All right, yeah, very interesting. Now, of course, coming back to where we at today at a broader level, the Verulam community today, I mean, if you had to tell me in a couple of words, how important is the sustainability of this market in Verulam and the surrounding areas that it services?
1: O'Neill, so the future of farmers is food. If there's no farmers, there's no food. If there's no Verulam market, there's no community. And if you look at this market, the Verulam market started in 1884. By the way, it started in 1884, and it was first based along the railway station near to the railways. From there, it moved on to, in 1935, it moved to the market square that was in Groom Street. And in 1985, this multi-story building, or the clock tower, as we call it, opened, and we are here. But in terms of sustainability, yes, the farmers have a very important role to play in this community in terms of their employment and for the economic development of the area.
0: Fantastic. Well, Yaga Governor, thank you for taking time out in your day, chatting to us here today. Of course, one of the farmers who's been farming for many years, one of the bigger vegetable and previously sugarcane farmers as well, and businessman as well. So look at what's coming up on the show today. We'll join KP. She takes over from me at about 9 a.m. at the Verulam Market till 12. So come down. Lotus FM is still going to be here. If you kind of missed the boat and you were not here for breakfast, you can come and have some brunch. Keep it locked on to Lotus. Still coming up, we'll bring you more on the show, and of course we'll be telling you a little bit more about the traders and some peeps that are doing seedlings and plants as well. Stay with us.
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0: 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Express traffic.
1: The run through Midrand coming out of Pretoria on your way to Joburg, still very, very bad. There's this truck fire incident at Buccleuch. Traffic remains static from the old Joburg road exit. It's actually probably getting worse. And it's not only the N1 that's backed up. Anything that operates as a side road or a local alternative jammed as well. Pretoria Main Road, Samrand, the R55, particularly bad. Blue Hills into Crowthorne and Kyalami. And even the main road, motorists off the R55 and then diverting down between Kyalami and Bryson. And there's a ton of traffic lights out on that route. The R55 into Woodmead, also heavy. Pretoria Main between Allendale and Maxwell Drive. There's roadworks and that extra traffic causing big delays. If you're out of Pretoria, coming into Joburg, give yourself a ton of time to get through. Cedar Road from Dane Fern to Four Ways, really busy this morning. And a crash on the M2 at Denver now, going westbound. So delays off the N3 highway as you head into central Joburg. Also Prang on the N1 south near the Golden Highway at Devlin, causing some delays on your way out of Joburg. Major backlog of truck traffic between Sedara and Hilton. If you're driving towards Pietermaritzburg or Durban, your sort of Moy River, Howick area, just prepare to come off somewhere like Merivale or Sedara. Take the old road. That N3 from Sedara down to the Hilton truck stop, absolutely packed across all lanes, trucks across all lanes this morning.

0: return to Anfield to take on Liverpool as Tottenham Hotspur player in tonight's EFL Cup's third round. The returning left-back will encounter a Reds team under pressure following a goalless stalemate with Fulham on Saturday. Though Spurs are under significant scrutiny following their 0-0 draw at Everton on the weekend. Reds boss Andoni Iriola has hinted at heavy squad rotation as they get used to the intense schedule. This comes on the heels of recent Premier League and UEFA Champions League fixtures in another league match looming this weekend.
1: I'm very happy with the squad. You know, I value a lot of players we have. If we win games, the squad will look amazing and fantastic. If we don't win, there are going to be problems. If it's not the depth, it's going to be the whatever. But I think we will see also players that we haven't seen still, and I'm really looking forward to see, because I feel they are going to play well, or they can help us, and probably they still haven't had the chance. Yes.
0: Despite being eligible for the competition, the Brazilian remained sidelined amid a fractured relationship with the club after rejecting a contract extension and expressing his desire to leave. Late moves on Everton, Transpor and Vasco da Gama also collapsed. Elsewhere, still searching for the first EFL Cup triumph since the turn of the millennium, Arsenal travelled to Ipswich Town today for the third round, while the Gunners receive a bye to this point of the tournament. Both matches are at 9 p.m. That's a wrap for today. For the Lotus FM Sports Team, I'm Partner Governor.
2: Right, thank you for that, Bhavna. We are almost at the end of our broadcast, but Lotus FM continues here till 12 today, and we have some really beautiful ladies that have come down to say good morning to us here as well. What's your name, ma'am?
3: Hi, good morning, Lotus FM team. I am Sarita from Rietveld, Verlam, O'Neill. On my side of the world, you are my King Khan. No matter what, you go all the way, boy. You are absolutely gorgeous, and I love you to the core. You all at the team at Lotus FM are doing a splendid job. Love each and every one of you. Take care. God bless.
2: Oh, God bless you for those kind words as well. You're too sweet. What's your name, ma'am?
4: Stephanie.
2: Are you the lady in red?
4: Yes, I am. Good morning to everyone, and I hear your show 6 to 9. My name is Stephanie. I'm from Bridge River. I'm me and Sharita are tech partners. Wherever we go together. Thank you so much for a good show and always giving us good music and good jokes and everything that comes from your people's heart. God bless you all.
2: God bless you as well. And we have another lady joining us as well. Good morning, ma'am. What's your name?
5: My name is Lali. I'm from Ondiscombe, and I come every week to the market. But today is a very special day for me to come and see y'all. I never met y'all before, but I'm here y'all every day of my life.
2: All right, now tell me. I just want to know something. Since you tell us you're coming from Mount Edgecombe, right? There's a lot of places that you can get your vegetables from, we know, without mentioning names. Why do you choose to come to the Verlam Market?
5: Because I'm born and brought up in Verlam. And Verlam Market is the cheapest. To me, I get everything fresh. No matter what you can, you're going to go to any stores or any other markets. I know I'm getting the best out of Verlam Market.
2: Wonderful. Right. Thank you for talking to us, ladies. Have a lovely day. It's been a pleasure meeting you all as well. This is Lotus. We're going to take a song break. We're going to come back and tell you what more you can expect here. I'm going to do a final walk around. We've been spoiled with some budgies and some sweet corn, samosas and mushrooms and everything beautiful and wonderful that the market brings you. And it's just a quick reminder sometimes of, you know, where we're at in terms of food sustainability and how important this process is and supporting farmers. It's not an easy job. I mean, even if you're running your home garden, you know, to get a good crop out, what you have to do, and people are doing that for their livelihoods. And it's wonderful to hear people from outside of Verlam coming out here to the Verlam Market to support the traders, the people that farm the stuff as well. Keep it locked on to Lotus. We love it in the morning.
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2: News just in, a woman's body has reportedly been discovered in Kwatema Springs, east of Johannesburg. The latest discovery brings to six the number of women of bodies found in the Ekurhuleni municipal area in the last 2 months. Yesterday, a fifth body of a woman was also discovered in Olifantsfontein near Kempton Park. Stay tuned, we'll have more on the story in our later bulletins.

0: Lotus FM, it is the Breakfast Express. We're almost at the end of our broadcast, but Lotus are still joining you here with Style in the City coming up in a bit. We'd like to thank the Etekwini Municipality for facilitating us here today and coordinating all the logistics for today's broadcast, especially Xolani Mkhize. Also, thanks to RBF and marketing, our teams here joining us today. And in our studios, Romeo joining us with the Breakfast Express and my team out here as well joining us today. Verulam Market, not just a place of business, but a meeting place where friends, families, neighbors, communities converge. So we hope that today's broadcast inspires you to go to the market. There's a couple of things before we are out of here. I think we are chatting now to Dolly. Now, Dolly has got a different vibe going on here. She's got quite a bit of seedlings. Firstly, good morning, Dolly. Thank you for talking to us.
1: Good morning.
0: All right, I'm going to ask you just to take that microphone a little closer.
1: Okay.
0: Right, then we can hear you. All right, so Dolly, tell us, what do you have here? What are you? How long have you been at this market for?
1: I have been in this market going 24 years this year.
0: 24 years. Wow, right, incredible. So, and have you been doing similar from the time you joined the market? Is this something that you've started new now in terms of seedlings?
1: I've been doing seedlings, fruit trees, and plants.
0: Right.
1: But my future is like fruit, like seedlings,
0: yeah.
1: Because people are going in for food more.
0: Right.
1: As they plant the seedlings, they get food out of it, like, you know.
0: Absolutely, yeah. You make a good point, especially if you've got, you know, the property, the land. What kind of seedlings do you have? Give me an example of a few and what you're selling them for.
1: We've got beetroot here, and that's like 4 for 10 rand. We've got the finger brinjal. They're going 4 for 10 rand. We are the cheapest anyway.
0: Right.
1: And we've got thyme seedlings. That's going 3 for 10 rand. Like, we've got peppers, got lettuce, we've got spinach, cabbages. And then we also have got the speciality lettuce, the fury chilies. That's very hot. We've got the jam tomatoes. We've got your salads. We've got the red cabbage.
0: All right, wonderful. So your chilies, your seedlings, I mean, what are you selling them for?
1: Most of them are cheap. They are 5 for 10 rand and 3 for 10 rand. They are very, very cheap, right?
0: All right, Dolly, wishing you all the best. You've spent almost a century here. And it's lovely to see that you still have the energy and enthusiasm as well to give people an important choice of growing their own fruit and vegetable.
1: Yes,
0: Dolly chatting to us here today at the end of our broadcast. Of course, just a reminder, we'll join you tomorrow for the Wacky Wednesday edition of the Breakfast Express. Thanks to my team once again. That's Rob on traffic, Sheena on tech, not forgetting Barbie on sport, and Yashika, the producer's burnt a few calories today, so she must be very happy about that. So when you buy fresh produce from a local trader, you're purchasing far more than fruit and vegetables. You're supporting the farmer who planted it, the driver who transported it, the trader who woke before sunrise to earn an honest living. Your money stays within a community. It supports local jobs. It helps family businesses survive. Local produce often travels a shorter distance, reaches your table sooner, and gives you a chance to speak directly to the people selling it. So the next time you stop or you shop, look beyond the price tag. Every rand you spend is a vote for the kind of community you want to build. Buying local is not a charity. It's an investment in freshness, livelihoods, and our shared future. It's been wonderful being here. We'll catch you again at the market next Friday at Bangladesh. To you listening in today, thank you so much for doing so. We'll catch you again tomorrow for another dose of Breakfast Radio. In the meantime, from me, O'Neill, live at the Verulam Market.
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1: 9 o'clock at morning, a woman's body has reportedly been discovered in Kwatema Springs, east of Johannesburg. The latest discovery brings to six the number of women's bodies found in the Ekurhuleni municipal area in the last 2 months. Yesterday, a fifth body of a woman was also discovered in Olifantsfontein near Kempton Park. Stay tuned, we'll have more on the story in our later news bulletins. The Department of Home Affairs says a group of 278 asylum seekers and people with refugee status is being moved from Durban to the Lindela repatriation camp in Krugersdorp, west of Johannesburg today. Home Affairs spokesperson Indileko Ola says that this comes after a series of discussions with representatives of the group who have been living on the street outside a Home Affairs office for almost 4 months. The group has been demanding to stay in a refugee camp for safety reasons following alleged intimidation and attacks on them amid protests against undocumented foreign nationals in May and June. Ola says after the buses have left the area, will be cleared to comply with city bylaws.
2: Law enforcement officers will escort the group during the relocation process. Chakovara Road will also be cleared to ensure compliance with municipal bylaws and to maintain public order. Gift of the Givers has secured food parcels to support the individuals during the relocation. Government will continue discussions with the United Nations High Commissioner for Refugees, UNHCR, regarding possible options to resettle the group in another country.
1: The Madlanga Commission of Inquiry will hear testimony on the Johannesburg Metro Police Department, the JMPD, as it resumes its hearings this morning. The inquiry, which was established by President Cyril Ramaphosa in September last year, has been tasked to investigate alleged political interference, corruption and criminal infiltration of the criminal justice system. Commission spokesperson Jeremy Michael says today's testimony will focus on the alleged infiltration of the JMPD by criminal networks, as well as alleged collusion between JMPD officers and criminal syndicates.
3: Upon the resumption of its public hearings on Tuesday, the Commission will shift focus to the Johannesburg Metropolitan Police Department, JMPD, one of the law enforcement agencies listed in the Commission's terms of reference. Tuesday marks day 173 of the Commission's hearings, and the Commission will hear testimony regarding infiltration of the JMPD by criminal networks and collusion between JMPD officers and criminal syndicates.
1: Basic Education Minister Siviwe Gwahube says preparations are underway to ensure textbooks are delivered to schools ahead of the 2027 academic year. She says the ongoing scrutiny of the textbook catalogue must not compromise the availability of learning materials for pupils. Gwahube was addressing the Cape Town Press Club. She says she owes provinces a clear explanation of the decisions being taken and the risks that need to be addressed.
4: This was important for me because I needed to take them along with me. That even the very report that sits in front of me on my desk recommends additional legal scrutiny. And that's what I ought to do while protecting textbooks being delivered in January of 2027. So I owe my provincial colleagues a clear explanation of the decisions that I take and the risks I'm asking us to address together.
1: And to wrap up this morning, television's biggest stars have taken center stage at the Emmy Awards. Medical drama The Pitt has won Best Drama for a second consecutive year, while newcomer Widow's Bay took the top comedy prize. Jean Smart won her fifth Emmy for Hacks, becoming the first performer to win Best Comedy Actress in every season of a series. Blaine Herman has more.
5: Matthew Rhys made history with two acting wins for Widow's Bay and thriller The Beast in Me. Ray Seahorn won her first Emmy for Best Drama Actress for Pluribus. The ceremony also honored Michael J. Fox for his humanitarian work and advocacy for Parkinson's research. The awards come as Hollywood faces production cutbacks, AI concerns, and uncertainty over major industry deals. Blaine Herman, SABC News.
1: Your top story at 9 o'clock this morning. A woman's body has reportedly been discovered in Kwatema Springs, east of Johannesburg. I'm Tracy Vilay, the more news at 10.
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0: Good morning, good morning, good morning, and a very warm namaste, vanakkam, salam, and good morning going out to you. Welcome to Style in the City on Lotus FM. I mean, it is a Tuesday, the 15th of September, 2026. And this morning, we are taking Style in the City out of the studio and into the heart of Vernon Market. I'm Krishna Priyadasa, and I can already tell you this is going to be one very special morning. I mean, the market is alive. The vendors are calling. The customers are bargaining. There are colors everywhere. There's fresh produce everywhere. And there is that wonderful sound that you get when people are together, talking, laughing, greeting each other, and doing business. And because we are celebrating Heritage Month, you know what? I couldn't think of a better place to spend this Tuesday morning, because heritage isn't only something we read about. Heritage is something we live. It is in the food we cook. It's in the languages we speak. It's in the recipes, you know, handed down by our mothers and grandmothers. It is in family businesses. It's in the way we greet one another. It's in the stories our elders tell us. And something, you know, that we need to remember is heritage is simply standing behind a market stall early in the morning, making an honest living and keeping a tradition alive. So this morning, we're going to meet the people of Verulam, Verulam Market. Now, I have to tell you, I am dressed like a market girl today. If you see one random person walking around, a short person in a random market attire, that will be me for sure. Please do come greet, meet, and you know, take some pictures. I would love to meet you. Shortly, I'm going to be asking vendors one unexpected question and seeing where that conversation takes us. We're also going to find out what can we actually get for a certain amount at the market, like for example, 50 Rand. If you had 50 Rand today and that is all you had, what can you buy at the Verulam Market? I'm also going to become a student today because our vendors are going to teach the presenter. They're going to teach me how to bargain and how to be a market girl. Also, of course, I've been given a dangerous assignment of the morning where I'm going to try and sell my vegetables for one vendor. And I'm hoping I can actually, you know, sell most of their produce this morning. So much happening on the show. So wherever you are listening from, if you are in the Verulam area, please drop by. We're here until 12. Would love to absolutely see you. We are live from the Verulam Market. This is Style in the City. Let's celebrate our heritage, our people, and our community. Let's go.
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Good morning once again. This is Style in the City, live from the Verulam Market. 14 minutes past 9 o'clock. And, you know, when you come to a market, you obviously come to buy something. You know, maybe vegetables, maybe fruits, maybe something for tonight's dinner. And I think we sometimes forget that we're also buying a little piece of somebody else's story. The person behind the stall, remember, has a family. They have memories, they have experiences, they have, you know, probably seen this community change over many years. And that's what we're going to discover this morning. Coming up shortly, I'm going to start something called One Question, One Story. One person, one unexpected question, and let's see what comes back. International Love on Lotus FM.

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3: That's right.
2: A very good morning. Welcome back to Style in the City. The name's Krishna Priyadasana. This morning I'm changing the way we speak to people, the way we interview people. We're not doing the usual, you know, what's your name, how are you, what do you sell, etc. We're going right into a question, one question for each person. But you know what, I'm going to ask you two, since you look like you are talkative. Anisha, good morning.
4: Good morning.
2: Who are you doing all of this for?
4: For my kids, I have three kids, 14, 13, and 11. Hopefully to give something back to my mother-in-law, who has provided a lot for us, everything in fact. So yeah, myself, my kids, and my parents.
2: Now tell me, Arisha, what is the funniest customer you've ever had?
4: How rude can I be?
2: Huh?
4: How rude can I be? Because earlier this morning, a guy asked me, how young is your beans? We're talking about green beans? I don't know what he was talking about. So yeah, he definitely made me laugh this morning.
2: That is quite funny. That is quite funny. William, how are you?
5: Okay, and you?
2: I'm okay, William. Tell us, what has this market taught you about life?
5: Yeah, it's just to feed, to serve my family, and to send my child to school and all. Yeah.
2: And William, what did your parents or grandparents teach you that you still carry with you today?
5: Just to respect elders and all, my community and all, where I grew up, just to respect every one.
2: I think that is so huge, especially in today's generation, that learning that respect is so important. No matter who it is, you have to show that respect.
5: Yeah, it's about when I grow at home, my parents teach me how to respect to someone. And,
2: yes.
5: In the church too. And our pastors, they teach us how to respect everyone in life.
2: That is very, very wonderful. And I'm sure you're passing down the same values and models down to your children.
5: Yeah. They were proud of me.
2: Thank you so much, William. Nice chatting with you. All right, this is Style the City. Now, shortly, we're going to go around and see what we can get with a budget of maybe 50 rands, 100 rand, 150 for a family. What can you buy with that amount of money here at the Verla Market? 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

0: Good morning, Krishna Priyadasa and the breakfast team as well. I'm Style in the City. At the moment, I'm busy listening to your show. You sound so close and so vibrant and energetic. And also, I'm so excited because on the 24th of September, I will be personally meeting you at the Bangladesh market. So I am overjoyed. And your show is rocking today. Love you, Krishna Priyadasa. It's Zela Naidu, PM.
1: 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Hello to your listeners. Yes, wishing Zela Naidu a very happy birthday for today. Have a great one, Zela. Best wishes from Swami Naidu. Oh, last. Scooby-Doo. To you, KBD, and all listeners, have a terrific Tuesday. Thank you.
2: Good morning, beautiful KP. How are you? We love to wish Sam and Sharon Rajman a very happy 52nd wedding anniversary for today. May they stay blessed and see many more. This message comes with lots of love from Dan Paul and Regina of Mia Bank. Thank you. Bye.

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2: That's right.
3: Let's talk money now. So with me, I have 50 rands. As you can see, we are making a video of this. So I have 50 rands and we're going to actually find out what we can get for 50 rands. With me, I have Pratima. Good morning. How are you?
4: I'm good. And you?
3: I'm okay, Pratima. Now, if I came to you with 50 rands today.
4: Yes.
3: What? This amount of money where I can go home and feed my family.
4: Oh, okay. So what do you actually want from my store?
3: Okay, so I see you got bhindi, you got karela. Is this ginger or turmeric?
4: That's fresh turmeric.
3: That's fresh turmeric. Okay, so you got green bean, karela, bhindi,
4: same,
3: green chilies. What if I want 4 items? Can I budget myself with 50 rand?
4: Okay, I can give you a half kilo bindi.
3: Half a kilo of bhindi. Okay.
4: 25 rand.
3: Okay. 25. So we left for 25 rand now.
4: You only left 25 rands. One out of the karela or the bhindi.
3: But I want 4 items.
4: You want 4
3: items. So I see you got red chilies as well.
4: Red chilies. 10 rand. 5 rand.
3: 10 rand and 5 rand. Okay. Give me a 5 rand. Let's start there. Okay, 5 rand. We've got 45 left. No. What next?
4: You have 30 rands, yeah. So you
3: have bindi?
4: 20 rand left.
3: Okay, we've got 20 rand left. And 20 rand.
4: So I've got some for 10 rand.
3: Yeah. And the karela?
4: 15 rand.
3: 15?
4: Yeah.
3: Make it 10.
4: Make it 10. Okay, for you only.
3: Right? You see what I did there? Ha! I bargained. That's my first bargain. No one's taught me that as yet. I'm having my way.
4: Yes. Thank you. Yeah. Thank you.
3: And I'm going to take the same.
4: Okay.
3: The karela, the grid.
4: Dry chilies.
3: And bhindi. Bindi. Only for 50 rand. You can't get that elsewhere, but only at the
4: Vedermark.
3: Pratima, thank you so much.
4: Thank you very, very much.
3: All right, you tuned in to Lotus FM. Keep it locked in. I mean, just look at that. 50 rand, guys. You got to go to the market and support the vendors here. Absolutely have the. Find anywhere in KZN. You know, we're going to be, of course, find more from the vendors here. We're also going to ask the vendors to teach me how to bargain, how to know the market. Bye, Pratima. All right, keep it locked into Lotus FM. My name's Krishna.

Sona hai, Sone jaisa tera man. So I just had to do a video. I did one very quickly with the help of Aisha, and we're going to upload it for you in my market girl look. Sona kitna Sona hai. You can find it on our WhatsApp channel, on our Facebook page, and on our Instagram page very, very shortly. Let's just slow things down for a moment. We've got 5 minutes before the news. If you're listening at home, imagine you're standing here with me, or just imagine you dancing here with me. You can hear the vendors, you can hear customers greeting each other, you can hear the bargaining, you can hear people discussing what they're going to cook tonight, and that's what I love about a market. It's alive. People don't, you know, come here to shop, they come here to connect, they come here because they know people, they come to catch up, they come to find ingredients that remind them of home. And during Heritage Month, those everyday moments become incredibly important, because sometimes our heritage is found in the simplest things: a recipe, language, a spice, a fruit, a vegetable, a story, a family tradition. So we are going to actually move on to the next hour, where the vendors are going to teach the presenter something today. They're going to teach me how to bargain. They're going to teach me how to identify fresh produce. And I'm also going to try my best and try my luck and my charm today and hope that I'm able to sell for a vendor this morning. So a lot more happening on the show. Keep locked in. We've got Priya Singh taking you up to news now at 10 o'clock with Tracy Valaitham.

0: SABC News, independent and impartial.
1: Ten o'clock. Good morning. Police on the scene of yet another woman's body that has been found in Guatemala Springs, east of Johannesburg. The body was found lying next to a road behind an old shopping mall. It is not clear if the woman was murdered there or killed elsewhere and her body placed to the road. Our reporters are now on the scene and will provide further updates in our next news bulletin. The Brakpan Magistrates Court in Gauteng's East Rand is expected to hand down judgment today in the bail applications of suspended EMPD Deputy Chief Julius Mkonazi and his five co-accused. The six are facing charges including murder, robbery and defeating the ends of justice in connection with the 2022 murder of businessman Emmanuel Mbenze. Mbenze was robbed and killed before his body was dumped in a dam in Nigel. Calvin Mabasa reports.
2: The six accused have been in custody while the court considers whether they have made out a case for release on bail. The defense team argued that their clients should be released, relying on factors including their personal circumstances, cooperation with investigators, and the absence of a flight risk. The state has painted a different picture, arguing that releasing the accused could undermine the interest of justice and potentially place witnesses at risk.
1: Accused number three in the Senzo Mewa murder trial, Mtobisi Mgube, is expected to respond to the evidence given by a cell phone and data expert when the case resumes in the Pretoria High Court this morning. This after Tsolanang Golele from Vodacom concluded his testimony yesterday. Golele's testimony aimed to assist the court to determine whether the cell phone records of the late Mabulungu Ntuli should be allowed as evidence. The state has argued that Mgube's evidence is contradicted by Ntuli's cell phone movements, that he was with Ntuli on the 26th of October 2014, the day Mewa was murdered. Defense counsel says Ntuli's girlfriend was in possession of his cell phone to communicate with him on the day of the murder. Golile says he cannot tell who was in possession of the phone at the time.
3: We cannot tell whether it was the subscriber who had that particular device, I mean, when it registered at a particular tower, whether it was a family member, whether it was a friend, whether it was a stranger. We know nothing about that information except to say the SIM card was active and it connected to this tower. True.
1: Basic Education Minister Siviwe Gwahube says preparations are underway to ensure textbooks are delivered to schools ahead of the 2027 academic year. She says the ongoing scrutiny of the textbook catalogue must not compromise the availability of learning materials for pupils. Gwahube was addressing the Cape Town Press Club. She says she owes provinces a clear explanation of the decisions being taken and the risks that need to be addressed.
4: This was important for me, because I needed to take them along with me, that even the very report that sits in front of me on my desk recommends additional legal scrutiny, then that's what I ought to do, while protecting textbooks being delivered in January of 2027. So I owe my provincial colleagues a clear explanation of the decisions that I take and the risks I'm asking us to address together.
1: Ukraine and Russia have exchanged fire overnight, despite U.S. President Donald Trump's claim that the two countries had agreed to pause strikes in each other's energy infrastructure. The BBC's James Landale has the details.
5: In recent weeks, petrol stations in Kyiv have become a favored target for Russian drone operators, and the mayor, Vitaly Klitschko, said one had been hit overnight in the southeast of the city. And early this morning, the crump of air defense missiles could be heard in the skies as a second petrol station was hit. The Russian authorities reported a large Ukrainian missile strike overnight on the southern city of Taganrog, on the Sea of Azov. The regional governor said a gas pipeline and warehouse were damaged. In his overnight address, President Zelensky welcomed what he called a strong U.S. proposal for a mutual halt to strikes on critical infrastructure. He said Ukraine was ready to support de-escalation, but only if Russia showed it was ready to end the war.
1: Top story at 10 o'clock this morning. Police on the scene of yet another woman's body that has been found in Guatemala Springs, east of Johannesburg. I'm Tracy Villay, the more news at 11.
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0: 90 years, South Africans have shared the moments that matter most, the stories that informed us, the music that moved us, the victories that united us, the voices we'll never forget. 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
1: A very good morning. Welcome back to Lotus FM. It is Style in the City, and we are in our brand new hour of 10 o'clock. Good morning. If you've just joined us, it's now 10 minutes past 10. It is Tuesday, the 15th of September, and you're listening to Style in the City live from the Verdlo Market. I mean, what a wonderful morning it has been. We have wonderful people here, beautiful stories. I put the 50 rand to the test earlier on. You can catch the video on our social media platforms. Also, my Sona Kitna Sona Hai just for you on our WhatsApp channel and on our Facebook and Instagram page as well. Come on, you have to see Market Girl Krishna Priya today. Go on our socials and check it out, because you're not here at the market. I'm bringing the content to you right there. All right, so we're not finished. Coming up shortly, I'm going to hand over the microphone and the authority to somebody who knows this market far better than I do. Basically, they're going to teach me. Exactly. Also, I'm going to try and attempt something that either could be brilliant or an absolute disaster. I'm going to sell my veg. 10 minutes, one stall, one presenter, and let's see how much of money I can make for a real market vendor today. Stay with us and please go on our social media platforms and enjoy all of the content we are uploading for you. This is Lotus FM. Keep it locked in.

0: 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But which ones are true? SABC News doesn't just report. 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Yours. 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SABC News, the truth that travels with you.
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3: We are live on Lotus FM. Welcome to Style in the City. Well, well. Okay, so I am with Maggie here at the Wedler Market. Good morning, Maggie. I'm good, thank you. How are you? We can't hear you, so hold the mic closer. How are you?
4: Thanks, and you?
3: All okay. So, Maggie, I'm here for you to teach me today. You teaching the presenter of Lotus FM how to buy fresh produce. You, of course, have a beautiful stall with fresh fruits. What can you teach me today?
4: Okay, let's start. You see, I've got the big size 10 kilo oranges.
3: Yeah.
4: These are navel. She's very sweet.
3: Okay.
4: Look at them. Yeah, bigger than your palm.
3: My palm for sure. My hands are small.
4: Yeah.
3: Okay.
4: I have the smaller bags, which is 7 kilos.
3: Okay.
4: Which is also navel, but smaller sizing.
3: So what's the difference between the big ones and the small ones?
4: These are the 10 kilo bags.
3: Okay.
4: 7 kilos. And the bigger size is put in big bags.
3: No, in terms of sweetness or anything?
4: They're the same.
3: They taste the same.
4: Okay.
3: Okay. What else can you teach me?
4: I've got pears. This is once tasted, never wasted. William pears.
3: Once tasted, never wasted. Yeah. Nice.
4: It's green. You keep it for maybe 2 or 3 days. It gets yellow.
3: Okay.
4: And it's once you eat it, it's very juicy.
3: Okay.
4: It just drips down your mouth.
3: You have to hold that mic by your mouth so we can hear what you're saying to us.
4: Okay. These are red apples.
3: Yeah. They look so juicy. I just want to have a bite of it.
4: Oh, you can have one?
3: Not now.
4: Yeah, so these, and then you get bananas. These are half-ripe bananas. If you want them to get ripe, you can wrap them up or keep them in a heated place.
3: Fast. Okay, now teach me a few other skills. If I need to carry this basket or crate, how am I going to carry it? Like a market girl. Do you put it on your head? But we can't hear you again.
4: You just carry.
3: Can you show me?
4: Okay,
3: can
4: the
3: you
4: mic.
3: Show me? Okay, I'm holding your mic. Right. Woo! Right, let's go. There we go. We go. Hey! Okay, so how to attract customers? Teach me that. I'm with Maggie. She sells fruits and she's teaching the presenter.
4: Welcome to my stall. I've got sweet, lovely, juicy fruits. Come and have a look.
3: Okay, so let me try. Hi, guys. Come to my stall. I've got some lovely fruits. My oranges are how much today?
4: It's only 2 rand
3: each. It's only 2 rand each. Hello, good morning. Come to the market. Okay. What else can you teach me? How do I attract more customers?
4: Come. Let's peel a nachi so we can give them a taste.
3: You're going to clean a nachi. Okay.
4: Clean, peel.
3: Peel. Okay, so you get to give customers this for free to taste. No, she has to teach us.
4: Okay.
3: Maggie is teaching us.
4: Right, let's peel the nachi.
3: Right.
4: There you go. Once tasted, never wasted. You'll buy more. Taste it.
3: Mmm.
4: Is it sweet?
3: Mmm. It is so sweet, so juicy. That's so good. Okay, this is how you attract customers.
4: Yes, come buyers, come taste my fruit.
3: Come. Buyers, come here.
4: Ozma.
3: Buy fruits.
4: Waza.
3: They don't want to come.
4: We're tasting. We're giving nachi for taste.
3: This is how you sell fruits to a customer. Look, just try it, Mama. You're gonna buy it. It's for free to try. It's for free. Okay. So if you're listening to me live right now, I'm trying to sell vegetables and fruits to a customer. Let's see if she's happy. Oh, she's the cleaner. She's cleaning up. There we go. Outstanding. Sweet. You want to buy? Take home the children today.
4: Okay, good. She's going to
3: buy from you. All right. This is basically how you operate. right at the market. Nice, Maggie. Thank you so much for teaching me a few new tricks today.
4: You're welcome.
3: And pineapple, how do you identify that the pineapple is good?
4: As you look at it now, it's a bit yellow and it got that sweetness, you know it's sweet.
3: So if the pineapple is green?
4: If it's green, sometimes you get just different varieties.
3: Mike.
4: You get a green pine, which is a cayenne pine, which is green.
3: Okay.
4: The variety is green, but inside is very sweet. And then you get the queen pine, which is yellow.
3: Yeah.
4: And divine, sweet, absolutely like this.
3: So which one should I buy? Should I buy the green one or the yellow pineapple?
4: Both.
3: Both pineapples.
4: Varieties of.
3: But both are sweet. Which one is more sour?
4: No, I don't have the sour ones.
3: Okay. Well, this is how you do things at a market. And this is how it's done on Style in the City. This is Lotus FM. Thank you very much. We'll be right back after a few more tracks.

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2: That's right.
3: Okay, so this is it. I have sold my first produce. I am with Mrs. Maharaj, and I'm going to try and sell for the next 10 minutes for Mrs. Maharaj. And how much I can make her?
4: Just put it on.
3: Yeah, it's on. You can talk. Mrs. Maharaj, yes. You're going to help me sell your vegetables. I'm actually helping you sell your vegetables today.
5: So what do you mean by amount?
3: No. So we're going to try and see how much money I can make you in the next 10 minutes. Yeah. So you teach me how to attract the customers. How much are the mushrooms?
6: 180.
3: 180. Uncle, it's 180. 180. No, I want you to buy the mushroom. You took the picture. Okay, buy the mushrooms now. You can make a nice mushroom curry later. Hello, Auntie. How are you? Yes, I'm Krishna Priya. I'm selling for Mrs. Maharaj here. What would you want to buy today? You came to the market. You finished buying. You can buy one more. Come. See, we got nice strawberries. Two trays for 45 rand. Two trays for 45 rand. We got bananas, nice and fresh. Hello, how are you? Okay, we got cucumbers here. How much? 4 for 20 rand. 4 for 20. Come, Mama, buy it. It's looking so good. Okay, this is a very hard task, huh? I can just see how much of energy and effort goes here, Mrs. Maharaj. But let's see what we can do in 10 minutes. You wish us luck. Okay, if you're in the Vellum market, come. If you are in the Vellum area, come buy from us. Come. How do you call them?
5: In the passing, we call them. Just tell them the prices.
3: And tell them the price. You don't like, there's no like way to say. Yes. Come, buy vegetables, fruits, come, Auntie, come. They're just all smiling at me. Come, Auntie, come buy. Come buy from us. Come. No, don't go there. Come here. All right, we'll be back in the next 10 minutes to let you know how much we've sold for Mrs. Maharaj. Keep it locked in.

0: just enjoying the music. I'm, you know, hitting a few tumkas here. I am trying to attract customers, but they're looking at me and they're running away like they saw a ghost. Hello, how are you? That's 2 trays for 45 rand. It's not expensive. It's cheap. This is market price. You want one? 25 rand. He wants it for 20. Okay, we're going to sell it to you for 20 rand. Pick whichever one you want. Okay, come auntie, come by. 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I can see your hands are full. Come, you can buy more. I'm telling you, the customers are running away as soon as they see me. Well, this is me coming out in my Market Girl personality. Only for you here in Vera Market, you'll never see this version again. So you better come and make the most of it. Come on, come by. 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doing in a bit. Here's more music coming your way.
1: 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Bafana Bafana fans, this one is for you. The road to AFCON 2027 begins here on Thursday, 17 September. Find out who will wear the famous Bafana Bafana jersey as the squad for the AFCON 2027 qualifiers is officially announced. Who made the cut? Who's ready to represent the nation? Don't miss the squad reveal. 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Now they're from the back of the net, the Palace! 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

0: Good morning, this is Lotus FM. You're with me, Krishna Priyadasa, and for the last 10 minutes, I have been trying my luck for Mrs. Miraj, where I've been selling with her. Mrs. Miraj, how much have we made in the last 10 minutes?
1: 160.
0: 160, I think that's not bad.
1: Not bad.
0: Not bad at all. Well, thank you so much, Mrs. Miraj, for letting me come and sell with you.
1: A big yes?
0: I said, thank you so much for letting me come and sell with you.
1: Yeah, I must thank you very much.
0: I will do this again the next time.
1: Okay, thank you.
0: All right. Thank you, Mrs. Miraj.
1: Thank you.
0: Well, keep it locked into Lotus FM. You have, of course, 30 minutes of non-stop music coming up. After 11, we've got drama at 11:45. I've got more customers. Sorry, I gotta go.

0: promotion, Adrian?
1: We just went on air. Maybe later. Okay.

0: SABC News, independent and impartial.
1: 11 o'clock in morning. Please note that the following story contains graphic content which some listeners might find disturbing. A ward councillor in Kwatema in Ekurhuleni believes the latest body of a woman found in the area this morning could have been dumped there. City of Ekurhuleni councillor Sizwe Ntleko says they were alerted to the body through a community WhatsApp chat group. Now, the latest discovery brings to six the number of women bodies found in the Ekurhuleni since July this year. Police and forensic personnel are on the scene combing the area for clues that can assist them in their investigation. Ntleko says the body was starting to decompose.
2: This morning, we just received a WhatsApp message from all the ward groups that was circulating that there's a body found here of a woman, and then we then rushed here to discover that the body was a woman, and then you can see that the body was dumped here, because when you check the scene you can see Wuti, this incident never happened here, but the body was starting to be decomposed. All that information we just got it from the police when they did their investigation, because as they arrived they opened the body and then they went in to check what was happening, what might be the cause, and then they then see that the body was starting to decompose. Hence,
1: Superintendent Almarie de Beer, head of the Internal Affairs Unit at the Johannesburg Metropolitan Police Department, JMPD, who has taken the stand at the Midlanga Commission, is providing an overview of the challenges facing the unit. The Midlanga Commission is today dealing with testimony from the JMPD, an alleged criminal infiltration within the unit. De Beer has testified that she joined the South African Police Service, SAPS, in July 1991 and served until 2003 before joining the JMPD in 2004-2005. She eventually became a superintendent and head of investigations. De Beer has further testified that crime prevention in the JMPD involves working jointly with other agencies, including SAPS, Gauteng Traffic, the Hawks and other law enforcement bodies, depending on the nature of the case.
3: Members of the community will sell drugs, will sell illegal stuff, especially when it comes to gold, diamonds and all that type of things. They will go in and they will do an undercover investigation or sort of a understanding as to what is happening, and they will then go in with the relevant entities assisting them to arrest the suspects or the members that's involved there.
1: Please note the following story may upset sensitive listeners, including children. A 33-year-old man has been sentenced to life imprisonment in the Worcester Regional Court in the Western Cape for trafficking a 12-year-old girl and using her as a wife. Hawks spokesperson Siyabulela Vukubi says the man has been found guilty of abduction, trafficking in persons, rape, sexual exploitation of children, and the contravention of the Immigration Act. Vukubi says the Hawks were notified about the incident in Robertson in November 2020. Now, ANC Secretary General Fikile Mbalula will square it off with ANC NEC member Dr. Nkosazana Dlamini-Zuma in the High Court sitting in Johannesburg today over vote buying allegations. Mbalula launched legal action against the ANC veteran after she claimed during a podcast show in August that Mbalula used money to secure his position as Secretary General and further helped ensure Cyril Ramaphosa's re-election as party president at the ANC's 55th National Conference. Mbalula, who described the allegations as defamatory and false, demanded that Dlamini-Zuma retract them and apologize. However, the former minister stuck to her guns. Dr. Dlamini-Zuma's refusal to apologize resulted in Mbalula launching legal proceedings against her. The Pentagon has confirmed that the U.S. has weapons deployed in space. It's believed to be the first public acknowledgement of such capabilities. The Trump administration has said that space-based capabilities and interceptor missiles are a crucial part of its planned Golden Dome defense system to protect the U.S. from missiles and other airborne threats. The BBC's Bernard de Bosman has the details.
4: The acknowledgement from the Air Force Secretary, Troy Mink, marked the first time the U.S. acknowledged having weapons in space. Mr. Mink, however, provided no details about the weapon, how it could be employed, its capabilities, or when it was put into orbit, saying only that it was necessary to safeguard U.S. forces against hostile enemy action. He added that unnamed adversaries had already sought to dismantle U.S. systems related to sensing and command and control functions. Senior military leaders have previously said they plan to substantially boost military capabilities in space, citing Russian and Chinese programs developing ways to attack and disrupt U.S. satellites in a future conflict.
1: Your top story at 11 o'clock this morning. A ward counselor in Kwatema in Ekurhuleni believes the latest body of a woman found in the area this morning could have been dumped there. I'm Tracy Vilay, the more news at 12.
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1: Well, a very good morning. This is Style in the City. My name is Krishna Priyadasa, live from the Verulam Market. I don't usually interrupt 30 minutes of non-stop music, but I just had to because it is, of course, a special occasion and a huge shout out going out to D'Andrea, who celebrated her birthday on the 13th of September. 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

0: has a decade been, you're totally rocking the market girl look. Absolutely stunning. The vibe at the Verulam market is phenomenal. Loving the OB. And thank you for spinning my playlist for DeAndrea's birthday. You always make my day. Thank you and lots of love to you. In it, Prem Love.
1: Thank you so much, Annette. Well, of course, I had to do it for you guys. The Verulam Market Girl Look today, just especially for you. Please do catch all the content on all our social media platforms. And don't forget WhatsApp channel too. We are going to be uploading more. And yes, you're going to absolutely love it. I'm trying to do a few more TikToks for you guys, especially for you. Since

It is Heritage Month, so keep it locked in. And yes, that was your 30 minutes off and non-stop music right here on Style in the City. Well, keep it locked in. We've got your drama in just 5 minutes.

0: Okay, and that's a proudly South African track, Prabhu Nepal, Manisa Kagave on Lotus FM. Thank you so much for joining us for the special edition of our broadcast, The Breakfast Express, and of course, Style in the City between 6 and 12 today. What a morning it has been. So many wonderful people we've met. You know, the heritage is absolutely alive at the Vedla Market. 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I think it's open on Tuesdays, Thursdays, and Saturdays. 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From me, Krishna Priyadasa, thank you so much for giving me your valuable time as always. And thank you so much for lending me your ears. A huge thank you to Musa, Aisha, Romeo there in studio. You guys were a fantastic team. Thank you very much. From me, I'll catch you back tomorrow between 9 and 12.
1: Testing, testing, one, two, three. Welcome, Mrs. Bunny, Teddy, and everybody listening. 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

0: Hi, Ma. I'm good. Really, I'm okay. I know I haven't been to see you in a while. No, he hasn't called yet. Yes, this place is really nice. Yes, I do like it here. No, I haven't had any more nightmares since. I think it's this place. Yes, this place has a way of helping let go of the past. Actually, I have met someone. She works here. Meet her? We just met. Isn't it too soon to meet the family? Well, yeah, it has been 6 weeks since I came here. Okay, I get the point. You sound like Auntie Reshma. She's a resident here, and she too says that life is too short. Okay, I will. Take care, Ma. Chat soon, and say hi to Dad for me. Okay, bye.
1: Hi, are you busy?
0: Hi, no, just checking in with my mother. How are you? I didn't want to call you yesterday. I figured you'd want some time to think clearly.
1: Think clearly? Why? Because I'm too distracted by you.
0: No, I didn't mean that. I...
1: Relax. I know what you meant. And thank you for that. I did need the time to sort out some stuff.
0: Did Naveen contact you again?
1: No. And honestly, I don't think he even remembered he came here. He was so drunk. He normally had amnesia after a drunken episode in the past.
0: How's Caleb? Did you tell him anything?
1: He's okay. I told him that Naveen wants to see him again, but he insisted that he doesn't want to see Naveen at all. I tried to explain as best as I could about what happened in the past without putting too much blame on Naveen.
0: Naveen is to blame. But I can understand. Caleb is a clever young man. I'm sure he understood.
1: He did. And he told me that he just doesn't feel nice around that man. He feels scared. I told him there wasn't anything to be scared about.
0: Why did you tell him that? He has every reason to be scared.
1: I know, but I don't want my son to think now or when he's older that I deliberately kept his father away from him. I've seen too many cases where the child's perspective changed as they grew older.
0: So you thought you'd rather be neutral and let Caleb decide for himself?
1: Something like that. And even if Caleb, at a later stage, wants to connect with his father again, I want him to know that it's his decision, and I'll support him with whatever he chooses. He may not want a relationship with Naveen now, but one day he'll want to get closure on this topic.
0: And the only way he'll get closure is if he speaks to Naveen openly and honestly.
1: Yes. I'm making the wrong decision, right?
0: No. I think it's a very mature decision. Irrespective of how you may feel about Naveen, he's still Caleb's father. Nothing can change that.
1: I've been teaching Caleb to trust his own feelings. If I make a big decision for him based on my feelings, then it will go against everything I taught him. I want to be a good parent. I want my son to be as proud of me as I am of him.
0: He is, and he'll continue to be proud of you. I know I am.
1: Thank you. So, your mum still keeps tabs on you?
0: When does a mother ever stop keeping tabs on their children?
1: True.
0: She wants to meet you.
1: Me? Isn't it too soon?
0: My response is well, but that didn't make a difference.
1: Okay. Well, why not? We're not kids anymore, and if you can spend time with my son and punch my ex-husband in the face, then I can meet your family. Besides, I'd rather meet them now instead of later.
0: You really are something.
1: I know. Now, when are you going to tell me your secret? Your life-changing story?
0: It's not a secret, but soon. I promise.
2: Hey, Amy. I've been looking for you.
3: Why? Do you need anything, Brandon?
2: Yes. Please, please bring Clarina back here. It's so boring without her.
3: She was here yesterday, and she's here now. Actually, she's been here every day since she's been staying with me.
2: I know, but somehow it's not the same as her actually living here.
3: I know. I keep waiting to see her as soon as I get in the mornings. And then I have to remind myself that I met her at home and that she's staying with me now.
2: We kept wondering how she would adjust to the change. But no one figured that we will need time to adjust too.
3: Oh, a shame, man. But it means so much to us that you guys have grown so close to her.
2: She settled at your place okay?
3: Yes, like a fish to water. I have to keep reminding myself that Clarina is a young adult, and her way of thinking is so mature. I tell her to share what information she has, and ask if she doesn't know, and that if she needs to know anything, she mustn't feel afraid to ask me.
2: I guess, just make sure she has a friend in you too. She's not just your daughter.
3: Yes, but she also needs to understand that as much as I am her friend, I'm her mother first and above all else.
2: Good luck. And we're here if you need any help.
3: Thanks, Bran. That really means a lot.
4: Is that the new sapling you planted today, Clarina?
5: Yes, Uncle Raj. It's an apple tree.
4: The monkeys will really appreciate that. Why did you choose to plant a tree?
5: I read in a book that it's a nice way to be remembered.
4: Really? That's awesome. So now whenever I see this tree, I'm going to remember you. Nice. That way you'll never be forgotten. I like it, and I think we should all plant trees. In fact, I did read that people who are cremated, their families are mixing their ashes with biodegradable components and planting tree seeds in them.
5: Wow! Imagine a graveyard with trees instead of tombstones. That sounds so much more peaceful and tranquil.
4: I'm definitely opting for that.
5: Me too.
4: What's this?
5: Oh, my stationery list for school.
4: Are you serious? Are you even going to use all of this? And they're so expensive.
5: Nothing is cheap anymore, Uncle Raj.
4: You know, my cousin was telling me that when she was in school, they didn't have to buy any stationery. The government provided it. Obviously, times have changed because now students have to buy everything. I used all of my cousin's stuff, and we didn't need color pencils and highlighters. It was a simple book, pen, and pencil. No flip files and wheelie bags.
5: Mommy says that it's better to have a wheelie bag because then I won't damage my back carrying heavy books.
4: That's true. My bag was always heavy. How are you, Clarina?
5: I'm great. I do worry sometimes that Mommy might want to give me back.
4: Trust me, she won't ever want to do that.
5: I know, but if my biological mother could give me up, then my adoptive mother could do the same.
4: That's understandable. But after everything Amy went through to get you, I doubt she would even think of giving you up.
5: You think Mom would be angry if, at some point in the future, I would want to find my biological parents?
4: I don't think she would. But do you really want to do that?
5: I do. I want to know what happened to cause them to give me up. Whatever the reason may be, I want to know. I think I have that right.
4: You do have that right. But if it was a closed adoption, then that's another legal procedure to follow.
5: I know. I've been doing some research on adoption procedures.
4: Have you spoken to Amy about this?
5: Not yet. It's not the right time.
4: Sweetie, there's never a good or a bad time for anything. Tell her. Maybe she can help.
5: I don't want to hurt her. She's done so much for me already. I don't want it to feel like I'm abandoning her. I just want to know why.
4: I understand. And so will Amy. Tell me, Clarina, are you happy?
5: I am. I'm grateful for the opportunities that I've been given, and I don't want to waste any of them. I love staying with Mum, and I'm grateful for everyone here. I'm just happy because not all the kids at orphanages have this chance at happiness.
4: Yes, you are one of the lucky ones.
5: There used to be parents coming to the orphanage all the time, looking for the right child, and I used to pray that they'd pick me. I used to feel so disheartened when they didn't.
4: You must have felt sadder as you got older.
5: I did, because people don't normally want to adopt older kids. Too much trouble adapting, apparently.
4: Amy loves you, Clarina. She'll do absolutely anything to make you happy and keep you that way. I know you want to know about your past, but is it worth it now?
5: I have thought about that, and I just want to know so I can leave the past in the past. I want to close that chapter for good. Not knowing is nagging at me, and no matter how hard I try, it will always be there. I want to always stay with Mom, but I want to completely, not in pieces, not with this at the back of my mind.
4: Then you should try to find out about your biological parents. If I can help, please let me know. We all will help.
5: Thank you, Uncle Raj. Thank you for helping me adjust and for always being here when I needed to talk.
4: Trust me. It was my utmost pleasure. And I'm still here if you need anything.
1: Hey, Mom. Why didn't you tell me that Bradley's psychologist is so cute?
6: Excuse me? Cute? Is that why you took so long with him yesterday?
1: No, we were just talking. It felt really nice to talk to someone who actually listens and understands.
6: Don't I listen to you?
1: You know what I mean, Mum. Talking to someone other than ourselves.
6: I wanted to ask you about your session yesterday, but I thought it'll be best if you told me about it in your own time.
1: Thanks, Mum. It was good. I feel like I have some weight lifted off my shoulders.
6: I know. It lessens the stress.
1: Did you get a hold of Dad?
6: No, and I'm really irritated now. I called his wife, and she said that he's at the office. So I called the office, and they said that he didn't have any meetings scheduled for yesterday.
1: For his sake, he better have a good reason for not attending the psych session.
6: Honestly, Nicole, I really don't care anymore. That's his problem, and I don't want his problems added to ours. We have enough to deal with.
1: Mum, I noticed that there were a lot of caregivers' numbers on the notice board at Rainbow Bridge.
6: I noticed that too.
1: I think we need to hire a caregiver for Bradley.
6: I'm glad you think so, because I was thinking the same.
1: Talking to Raj yesterday, and to some of the families in the support group, made me realize that I don't want to do this for the rest of my life. I know Bradley is my brother, and I may sound selfish in saying this, but I honestly don't want to end up hating my own brother because I don't want to look after him.
6: My sweet baby, I understand, and it's not fair to expect you to. Never in my wildest dreams did I ever think that we'd end up like this. It's not a life I wished for either of my children.
1: I know it's more difficult for you, but after talking to Raj, it made me realize how important communication is.
6: Me too. That's why I never forced you to speak to me. I know this was hurting you, but you needed your space to deal with this change.
1: I'm sorry for the way I spoke to you sometimes. It wasn't easy for you either, and I didn't help. I thought that you needed to face the truth about Bradley's condition, but truth be told, I did too.
6: We both accumulated a lot of information, but we kept it to ourselves. I think we both can agree that we need to share our thoughts and feelings with each other.
1: Yes, because no one else is going to truly understand us.
6: They'll try, but they'll only understand a little. Nicole, I need to speak to your father.
1: Good luck with that, because I think you're going to be wasting your time.
6: Even so, but I have to try. We both know that we'll be facing the challenges with Bradley alone. But your father needs to understand as well.
1: You think that's going to make any difference to our lives?
6: Honestly, no. But maybe your father will change. He needs to realize that what he thinks Bradley is going through and what Bradley is actually dealing with are two different things.
1: I hope he'll change too, because I'd like to know that Bradley and I have support we need from both our parents, not just one. Thank you, Mum, for everything you've done. I really do appreciate you, and I love you.
6: Thank you, and I love and appreciate you too.
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9: 12 o'clock at afternoon. Please note that the following story contains graphic content, which some listeners might find disturbing. A ward councillor in Kwatema in Ekurhuleni believes the latest body of a woman found in the area this morning could have been dumped there. City of Ekurhuleni councillor Sizwe Nhleko says they were alerted to the body through a community WhatsApp chat group. The latest discovery brings to six the number of women bodies found in the Ekurhuleni since July this year. Police and forensic personnel are on the scene combing the area for clues that can assist them in their investigation. Nhleko says the body was starting to decompose.
10: To this morning, we just received a WhatsApp message from all the work groups that was circulating that there's a body found here of a woman. And then we then rushed here to discover that the body was a woman. And then you can see that the body was dumped here, because when you check the scene, you can see Wuti, this incident never happened here. But the body was starting to be decomposed. All that information, we just got it from the police when they did their investigation, because as they arrived, they opened the body and then they went in to check what was happening, what might be the cause, and then they then see that the body was starting to decompose. Hence,
9: the Madlanga Commission has heard that the Johannesburg Metro Police Department's JMPD Internal Affairs Unit has only 38 personnel responsible for investigating misconduct and corruption across the department. The JMPD currently has approximately 3,000 to 4,000 members, creating significant capacity challenges for internal affairs. JMPD Head of Internal Affairs, Superintendent Almarie de Beer, has testified that the unit's workload is further increased by a high volume of disciplinary matters, particularly cases involving absence without leave or AWOL, as well as investigations within the licensing department. While de Beer has acknowledged that internal affairs is understaffed, she says the JMPD is in the process of securing an additional 20 members to assist with its investigation and prosecution capacity.
11: We are understaffed tremendously, due to the fact that we are dealing with a lot of cases, especially when it comes to your security division, especially with the AWOL cases. There's a few that's coming in. Then also with your licensing department, the severity of the investigations is also taking a little bit longer than normal. So yes. But we are in the process of securing 20 more members that would be assisting us with the investigation and prosecution part of that.
9: In news just in, suspended EMPD Deputy Chief Julius Mkonazi and his five co-accused have been denied bail by the Brakpan Magistrates Court. This is in connection with the 2022 murder of businessman Emmanuel Mbenze. Mbenze was allegedly robbed and killed before his body was dumped in a dam. The court found that the six had failed to show that they would stand trial if released and that their personal circumstances did not amount to exceptional circumstances. Day two of COSATU's 15th National Congress has seen further delays. This is top national office bearers continue with their meetings behind closed doors to try to resolve a dispute that saw the Congress halted on day one. Some affiliated unions, including the National Union of Mine Workers, NUM, refused to hand over their list of delegates, demanding clarity on the status of COSATU's first deputy president, Mike Shingange. They want Shingange to take over as COSATU president, but he was suspended on Friday by his union Nehau. Philip Vilakazi is the NUM president and says they are still in closed meetings, rather, on the raised disputes.
12: What is going on is that the Congress has ordered the Central Committee to sit, or in a form of a Congress management team, which I just left them now. We did not complete our business yesterday. We are going there now again to finalize. Part of the issues are the point of credentials and the issue of Sakau, the issue of the suspension. Somewhere, somehow, one must be honest with yourselves. The autonomy of each and every affiliate of COSATU is contained in their constitution, and the constitution of COSATU too appreciate the issue of autonomy.
9: The SA First Forum has welcomed the departure of a group of about 300 asylum seekers and refugees from where they have been living on the pavement outside a Durban Home Affairs office in Durban for the past 4 months. Altogether, 278 people from the group have departed by bus to the Lindela Repatriation Centre in Krugersdorp this morning, while at least 80 people chose to stay in Durban. The group settled on the pavement in May, saying they fear for their safety amid protests against undocumented immigrants. The forum's Xolani Zuma says they have nothing against the refugees, but that the city's bylaws were being contravened.
13: As the SFS forum, that we advocate for the human rights of all African people to be respected. We advocate for the human dignity to be restored, not only for South Africans, but also for these foreign nationals. For kids to be sleeping here for more than 3 months, for mothers to be sleeping here for more than 3 months, bathing on the streets, it is unfair. It is a violation of their human rights.
9: Your top story this afternoon, a ward councillor in Guatemala, in Ekurhuleni, believes the latest body of a woman found in the area this morning could have been dumped there. I'm Tracy Vilay, the More News at 1. Now, though, it's time for Newsbreak.

0: Good afternoon and welcome to the program. It's Newsbreak on Lotus FM. My name's Tashlin Naidu. It's Tuesday, the 15th of September, 2026. Another big news day in the country. Let's start with the headlines today. The community of Ekurhuleni, they're living in fear after the body of a sixth woman was discovered this morning. We'll chat to our reporter who's on the ground about the latest developments there. Meanwhile, the family of a grade 10 learner, they're calling for justice after he was shot dead in full view of his peers.
1: He was the only son in the family. He has a sister who is older than him. So he has been described as a child who was respectful and not someone who liked fighting. Essentially, they're describing it as a great loss as they had high hopes.
0: 278 refugees are on their way to a repatriation site while scores still remain behind in Durban.
2: One possibility is that they can choose to go and live elsewhere in the country. The UNHCR possibility about moving as refugees to a different country, time will tell, but for now, those people are going to take time to rest and take stock of their lives.
0: And the Madlanga Commission has heard about a plethora of misconduct cases against JMPD members.
3: There's a lot of different types of misconduct that we're dealing with. We also deal with the licensing department, especially when there's misconducts within the licensing department. They will normally refer that matters to us.
0: A full market update coming up with Salma Patel this afternoon, who's standing by to tell you what you can expect in the sport report.
4: Well, good afternoon. The Springboks prep for the clash with the Australians. SA under-20 soccer squad kick off the COSAFA champs on Friday. And SA women's cricket team leads the T20 series 2-1. Details in Newsbreak's World of Sport.
0: You can get involved in the program this afternoon. The WhatsApp number is 071-613-7803. Well, we'll start with this story now. The family of a grade 10 learner who was shot dead in full view of his peers are calling for justice. The 19-year-old was killed as he entered Ndengezi Intermediate School at Kwadengezi near Pinetown, west of Durban yesterday. Now, police are currently investigating the matter, while the Department of Education, they've committed to deploy psychosocial support teams to help both the learners and educators. Our SABC reporter, Elumusa Zulu, he spoke to the family and brings us an update.
1: We are currently in Kwandengezi, in the west of Durban, at the family home of the slain grade 10 pupil. So, we've just spoken to the family, and they've just given us the background story in terms of what had occurred. Now, we do understand that the victim, Osiphelele Ngubane, had been involved in a fight with some of his peers in the area over the weekend. So we understand that the fight occurred, in which that fight had ended, and the alleged suspect, which is known to the family, had apologized to the victim and said that he tends to apologize for the fight, only to find that when he now goes to school, the victim goes to school on Monday, the suspect is someone who was doing matric last year. So when the victim was going to school on Monday, so the suspect had followed him. He also understand that he was also wearing a school uniform and he followed him. Allegedly, they took the same taxi and they went to the school. And when they get to the school, shortly after entering the school premises, the suspect allegedly opened fire, killing the victim. And we understand that he shot him three times in the head.
0: The suspect, you say, is known to the family. What are police saying in terms of this?
1: We have not received much from the police in terms of, we do understand that at the moment there are no arrests, and that investigation is going into finding the motive and also locating the suspect. However, the family is saying that there is someone that is known to them and someone who lives in the area.
0: And how have the family, you know, described their son in terms of who he was as a person at home and within the community?
1: He has been described as a very respectful child who had a very close relationship with his sister, whom he shared everything with, and she's the one who actually told the story. the background story in terms of what may have led to his death. So we understand that he was the only son in the family, and then he has a sister who is older than him. So he has been described as a child who was respectful and not someone who liked fighting. Essentially, they're describing it as a great loss, as they had high hopes, especially with him being the only son in the family.
0: And, have they made funeral arrangements at this point in time yet?
1: At the moment, there haven't been any confirmed date for the funeral.
0: Do we know anything about the school in question, in terms of has teaching and learning continued, and if there is any sort of support for the learners who were around, at the time of this incident?
1: Yes, so the school is in the area. Remember that it's during exam time, so some grades are still writing exam, and that is continuing. Now, we do understand that the Department of Education did indicate that they will be visiting the school in terms of seeing how best they can assist during this time. So there will be them offering counseling services to pupils who may have experienced this heinous crime.
0: SABC reporter Celu Musa Zulu, they're bringing us an update that follows the murder of a grade 10 learner at Kwadengezi in near Pinetown, west of Durban, yesterday as he entered his school premises. So police are still investigating that scene. Lots of stories coming up on the program this afternoon. Stay tuned. We'll be talking to you about the sixth woman body that was found of a woman in Ekurhuleni in Johannesburg.
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0: Now moving to other news stories this afternoon. Fear has gripped the community of Ekurhuleni. That's following the discovery of another body of a woman in Kwatema Springs this morning. Now the latest discovery brings to six the number of women's bodies that were found since July this year. The victim was found laying on the grass next to a road behind an old shopping center, and police investigations are continuing. Now community members, they say they're now living in fear and have urged authorities to act urgently and bring the alleged perpetrators to book. Joining me on the line is our reporter Luyanda Tanta, who is on the ground there and will be telling us more. Good afternoon, Luyanda.
7: Hey, good afternoon to you, Tesh, and good afternoon to the listener.
0: Luyanda, take me through where you are at the moment and what do we know about this latest discovery?
7: Indeed. It's actually not a good afternoon, Tesh, because it's a very terrible scene we've been witnessing here. The scene is still very active. Even the body is still there, as I'm watching right now. Community members are out and about. They are really not happy, Tesh. We spoke with a couple of community members, and I can tell you right now, they are political parties, they are ward councillors, they are community members, as well as members of the media and police. And I can tell you, Tesh, it's a really terrible thing that we are witnessing right now. So community members have engaged with us, and they explained that right now they are living in fear because this thing has been happening in this region, Ekurhuleni, Kempton Park, these areas. So we are here now at Kwatema, and we are witnessing very terrible things. And they are now urging the government to take serious actions to maybe deploy even members of the SANDF, deploy more police, because the things that we are witnessing, and also they are explaining to us that they are living in fear because they don't know who is this person and where is this person coming from. And another thing that we've done, Tesh, is that we engage with a couple of community activists, and one of them specifically explained to us that this issue is really serious, and they are unhappy as activists in the community because members of the SAPS do not want to declare this issue as a crisis.
0: Talking about the SAPS, Luyanda, what are they saying in terms of investigations at this moment and any possible links to the other women who were found? I know there was yesterday one case and at the weekend another, but there were also six altogether now.
7: Indeed, Tash, we spoke with the National Police spokesperson, Brigadier Atenda Mase, and she just told us, as members of the media, not only members of the media, Tash, she told everyone, the community, political parties, members of the protesters, to not speculate. And another thing that she raised is that we must not put pressure on them as SAPS. Let them do their work, and also let the case be in the hands of the detectives, because once they've been rushed, they will now start making mistakes. So what she was saying is that the police are now joining forces with the EMTD. So someone would understand, the EMTD is the local police here in Ekurhuleni. So they are now joining forces with the EMTD and bringing a specialized unit to actually investigate the murders of these women here in Ekurhuleni. And also, Tesh, she also mentioned that the SAPS cybercrime unit, as well as the crime intelligence, will be also assisting with the investigation, because, or the investigation, because they really do not know. They are trying to find the link, whether this person is it's one perpetrator or it's a group of perpetrators. So right now, Tesh, we are still on the scene. We will definitely keep you in touch.
0: And Luyanda, what can you tell me about the proximity of this discovery in relation to the others that were found over the last 2 months?
7: Indeed. As you can understand, Tesh, this has been happening frequently. I remember one of the community members who mentioned that this has been, it's like a sequence of events. I'm not sure. They were even mentioning that it's some sort of a plan, something. Some of them even said this is actually an attack to the state, because these people have no confidence now to the police. And also the perpetrators, they are doing this not scared of the police, Tesh.
0: I hear that the area and the scene is quite busy there. We thank you for the updates this afternoon, Luyanda.
7: Thank you so much.
0: SABC reporter Luyanda Dankta bringing us the latest on that story. Now, the community of Rhodesfield in Kempton Park, they are set to hold a memorial run for 38-year-old slain Elizabeth Moselakomo, who is also known as Tsonto, whose body was found on Saturday after going for a run last week, Thursday. So more updates on Lotus FM bulletins throughout the day as that story develops and we hear more from authorities on investigations. But for now, Salma Patel, she's standing by with a full market update coming up next.
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4: Good afternoon. The rand is trading at 16 rand 33 cents to the US dollar, 21 rand 99 to the pound sterling, 18 rand 83 to the euro, 11 rand 63 to the Australian dollar, and at 9 rand 41 to the New Zealand dollar. In India, 1 rand is trading at 5 rupees 87, in Sri Lanka at 20 rupees 18, in Pakistan at 16 rupees 96, and in Mauritius at 2 rupees 87. The Saudi Arabian rial is changing hands at 4 rand 34. The cryptocurrency Bitcoin is trading at $76,939. Looking at commodities, gold is trading at $4,266 and platinum is at $1,741 per ounce, while the price of Brent crude oil is at $107.90 a barrel. That's it for this update. For Newsbreak, I'm Salma Patel.
0: Well, moving to other news now, a group of about 80 refugees have remained behind as 278 others are now being transported from outside the Home Affairs office on Sheikh Guvara Road in Durban to the Lindilela Repatriation Centre in Krugersdorp. Now, the group of over 300 people had been living on the street for about 4 months in fear over their safety amid protests against undocumented immigrants. The group, they were loaded onto 5 buses this morning. Our reporter, Dries Liebenberg, he's on the ground and he brings us an update.
2: Buses came to the Home Affairs Centre where the people were camping out around about 5 o'clock. It was a fairly smooth process. Load up the 278 people who signed up to go to the camp in Krugersdorp. The Home Affairs said in a statement that while they are there, the government will carry on with talks with the UNHCR to see if there's a possibility that these people may be relocated to a different country. There's a group of about, my count is correct, 80 people who chose to stay behind. Seems to be a notion going around that they say they're willing to go back to live among South African citizens, but obviously they haven't worked in the past 4 months. My guess would be is that they don't have money to rent a place, whether it be a house or an informal dwelling. They don't have money. What they are saying, they are willing to go back and live among in areas where they came from, but they need help from government. Now, the Home Affairs statement made it quite clear. Either you go to the camp or you go and live somewhere in Durban. And at the moment, people are standing around and it seems as if they don't have a clear plan as to where they are going from here. After the buses left, staff from Durban Solid Waste came and cleared the street where people had been living for the past 4 months. There were quite a number of homeless people who also jumped on the opportunity to see if they can scavenge blankets, mattresses, things like that. But at the moment, the group of 278 is on their way to Krugersdorp, and we are waiting to hear from Home Affairs as to what happens from here on out.
0: Dries, I do understand that you spoke to some of the activists who were part of this group of 278 refugees. What did they, you know, have to say in terms of the process or what they're going to do now? Because we do know they've been without work for the last 4 months. What's left for them?
2: They say while they are in the camp, then they won't have to worry about shelter or food or security. It'll give them a chance to think about their next move. Yesterday, one of the people said that in other parts of the country, the protests against foreign nationals aren't as bad. So looking at that statement, I suppose one possibility is that they can choose to go and live elsewhere in the country. The UNHCR possibility about moving as refugees to a different country, time will tell, but for now, those people are going to take time to rest and take stock of their lives and figure out what they want to do going forward.
0: In terms of the actual transport, there's been a lot of conversation regarding, you know, the cost of deportation over the last few months by the South African government. What do we know, if anything at all, about this transportation that's going to be happening now?
2: I don't know who is putting the bill for the buses, but it's only 5 buses. The Etigwini Mayor, Cyril Kaba, said last week that we'll see to it that the means are there for them to travel to the camp in Krugersdorp. But I think in terms of cost, it's a much more limited cost than what we saw in June and July, when thousands of people gathered at the old Durban driving site to go back to their countries of origin.
0: That was SABC reporter Dries Liebenberg. Now, before we head to the full sport report with Salma, the Madlanga Commission has heard about a wide range of internal disciplinary cases, including extortion, theft and assault, that are involving Johannesburg Metro Police Department members. Superintendent Almarie De Beer, head of the Internal Audit Unit at the JMPD, has taken the stand and is providing an overview of the challenges that are facing the unit. She explains the internal processes when dealing with such matters.
3: There's a lot of different types of misconduct that JMPD is dealing with, especially within the Internal Affairs Department. We're dealing with all sorts of corruption, extortion, theft, assaults, anything that would bring a JMPD officer in disrepute against the department, whereby we will then take the necessary action, do the investigation. At first, we receive the complaints from the members of the public, and then we'll investigate. And if and when there's a prima facie case found, then the matter will then go over to prosecution. But there's a lot of different types of misconduct.
0: And that was the superintendent there, Almarie de Beer, the head of the Internal Affairs Unit at the Johannesburg Metro Police Department. Well, it's gone 27 minutes past 12. Full sport report coming up next.
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4: Well, good afternoon once again. After winning the first ever rugby's greatest rivalry trophy, the Springboks will next take on Australia in a one-off test in Perth. The clash will take place on the 27th of this month. The Wallabies have announced their squad for the encounter on Monday. Wallabies coach Les Kiss has praised the potential impact of veteran fly halves James O'Connor and Bernard Foley, but called for them to play Super Rugby games before they will be considered for selection. Coach Kiss elevated 22-year-old Harry McLaughlin Phillips for the clash against South Africa in Perth in 2 weeks. The South African under-20 soccer squad is preparing for the upcoming COSAFA under-20 men's championships in Mozambique. They are the defending champions. Re-elected SAFA president Danny Ordaan emphasized in his acceptance speech that his association's focus will be on national teams over the next 4 years. The tournament gets underway on Friday. And finally, the South African women's cricket team is in Bulawayo to take on Zimbabwe in the third T20 International of the five-match series. They lead the series 2-1. Realizing that they are the core of the squad is aging, the selectors of the South African women's cricket team have included a number of uncapped players for the tour to Zimbabwe. One is Caitlin Weinhardt. For as long as she can remember, cricket has been a major part of her life, from taking up the game at the age of 7 and playing alongside boys to becoming one of South Africa's promising young fast bowlers. Her approach has remained fearless.
9: I'm very serious when it comes to cricket. I mean, it's always been there. It's a big part of me. So, yeah, I don't take it lightly. I just want to give my all. Leave everything out in the field. I don't want to have any regrets and say I should have done that. And yeah, I think that's my main focus now, so that I can go back home and say I gave it my all.
4: Well, good luck to the girls. And that's a wrap of Newsbreak's World of Sport.
0: And before we wrap up the program this afternoon, we'll get to some of the WhatsApp messages that have come through so far.
10: 6 women desecrated and murdered, dumped like animals. Murder means nothing to these monsters. Our country is bleeding. Our women are not safe. May justice find these monsters. Ladies, please don't walk alone. Stay safe. Thank you.
0: And other messages coming through from Louis Pillay, who says to not share too much of information regarding those cases. Just be careful of what you share. It could be correct news, or it could be misinformation as well. So just be cautious of that and stick to your trusted news sources when doing so. Another message coming through from Nirmala Devi saying, what has school environments these days come to? Students are being attacked and losing their lives. There's so much going on within the education system, and some of them don't have any respect for the education system as well. Ronnie saying, it's very disturbing and sad to hear of the young learner who was murdered recently. There's been so many cases where fights within schools are leading to fatalities and they involve young people, saying that the perpetrator needs to be dealt with severely. Rajan Rajkumar saying, schools should be safe havens, not places for criminal activities. It's quite sad that our institutions of learning are not safe for the country's most vulnerable at the moment. And another message coming through from Maggie saying that she's experiencing some Weather conditions with heavy rain, thunder and hail. I think that's in the south of Durban, Shallcross, Savannah Park, that areas there. So be careful if you are on the roads this afternoon. Well, that is how we wrap up this edition of Newsbreak on Lotus FM. It came your way courtesy of the team, executive producer Salma Patel, senior producer Taresh Hari Prashad, and myself, Tashlin Naidu. Vashans, he's got the lunch break that's coming up next.

by Arijit Singh. Nikita Kande is Tuhi Distra. It's from the movie Bhoot Bangla. My name is Marshall Sukan, coming to you from a dark and overcast Devon this afternoon. It is the Lunch Break Show with all the good lunchtime tunes from now till 3 o'clock. And thank you to Tashlin. News Break's back tomorrow in the afternoon between 12 and 12.30. So looking ahead, we have Nisingam Dan coming on next. That's a Sid Sriram song. Also 12.50, these are the headlines for our entertainment news bulletin. Is Pierce Brosnan returning as James Bond? And Kangana Ranaut and Raghi Sawant verbally attack each other. Plus, I've got a guest on the show this afternoon. Are you serious about getting your personal finances in order to seek guidance on becoming more financially secure? My guest is Sylvia Walker, a financial planner and writer, and will share some guidance and practical advice on nurturing a healthy relationship with money. So it is all here. You got to stay locked on to Lunch Break, Lotus FM.

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1: Yeah, newsflash from Durban. People in Durban complaining about the hailstones, talking about the heavy rainfall in some parts of the city. But anyway, please keep it nice and safe on the roads of South Africa, wherever you are listening to us from this afternoon. This is the Lunch Break Show. It is Lotus FM. Time now for entertainment news. Pierce Brosnan is the star of four James Bond films. GoldenEye, Tomorrow Never Dies, The World Is Not Enough, and Die Another Day. And yesterday, he starred in one more. Cinematic Bond moment that was brief, but memorable. A guest at the US Open tennis final, Pierce Brosnan was caught on camera with a ticking clock at exactly 7 seconds in. That's 007. Perhaps planned, but the execution of the crowd shot was perfect, and the response from fans proved his days as Bond certainly aren't forgotten. Even though he recently said in an interview that he has no desire to see himself as James Bond again. Some fans were so taken aback by the iconic shots that they gently requested for the producers to give the camera guy a raise. An actress and politician, Kangana Ranaut, and influencer Rakhi Sawant are at it again. The two celebs, known for being highly vocal on public platforms, have a long history of attacking each other, their values, and the way they project themselves in public, and got back at it recently when Rakhi made controversial remarks about Kangana, as well as Smriti Irani and even the Indian Prime Minister Narendra Modi. So Kangana retorted on her social media yesterday. She said, "Most unsuccessful and bitter people are quick to character lynch successful women to satisfy and justify their jealousy, envy, failures, and ego. But high time we stop being vulnerable to such frequent intentional attacks and public character assassination. We must stop feeling humiliated and hurt and stop over-explaining ourselves." And a final words on the matter, remember all your favors combined never got you even a sweeper's job. Even that needs some quality and talent. So sit down, watch my reels and keep crying. Prior to this, Rakhi Sawant had posted a video in which she called Kangana a gutter mouth. So perhaps she got exactly what she called out for. And that's the Entertainment News Bulletin. It is Lunch Break. You are listening to Lotus FM. Okay, let's get some more music now on the show.

0: 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SMS OUT to 45012. That's OUT to 45012.
1: 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Independent and impartial.
2: 1 o'clock in the afternoon, President Cyril Ramaphosa has instructed that the cases relating to the murders of women around the Kempton Park vicinity be prioritized. This comes as 6 bodies of women were discovered in Ekurhuleni since July this year. In the latest case, a decomposed body of a woman was found dumped next to a road in Guatemala Springs this morning. Presidential spokesperson Vincent Magwenya.
3: These incidents are causing fear and uncertainty in our communities and especially among women. As government, we share the concerns of all South Africans and we mourn the lives so cruelly taken away. Law enforcement agencies are working urgently to establish the facts, keep communities safe, and bring the perpetrator or perpetrators to justice.
2: The Madlanga Commission has heard testimony that Johannesburg Metro Police Department, JMPD Internal Affairs, identified a pattern of collusion between certain JMPD officers and criminal elements. Head of JMPD Internal Affairs Superintendent Almarie de Beer testified that the units most frequently implicated include the Tactical Response Unit, the Special Patrol Unit, and to a lesser extent, the K-9 Unit. De Beer further testified that criminal networks allegedly used civilian informers to identify cash-intensive businesses, which some cases involving collaboration between JMPD officers and other criminal actors. She said the TRU's role includes conducting groundwork, infiltration and intelligence gathering before sharing information with relevant law enforcement agencies for further action.
4: They will get the information, they will source where the stuff are taken to and all of that type of things. Give that information over, and hand in hand an operation will be planned for that takedown to be conducted.
2: The Brakpan Magistrates Court has found that no exceptional circumstances exist for suspended EMPD Deputy Chief Mkwanazi and his 5 co-accused to be released on bail. The 6 are accused of involvement in the 2022 murder of businessman Emmanuel Mbenze, who was allegedly robbed and killed before his body was dumped in a dam. The accused faced charges of murder, robbery and defeating the ends of justice. Magistrate Colin Masheko delivered the bail ruling.
5: No exceptional circumstances, or is satisfied that neither applicant 1, 2, 3, 4, 5, nor 6 has shown exceptional circumstances, and then the matter come to cul-de-sac. I won't proceed to the second leg. And bail is refused for applicant number 1, 2, 3, 4, 5, and 6.
2: On to election news this afternoon. The Pietermaritzburg High Court in KwaZulu-Natal has dismissed an urgent bid by KwaZulu-Natal Social Development MEC Mbalishinga to prevent the National Freedom Party, NFP, from ousting her as its sole member of the provincial legislature. The NFP recalled and subsequently expelled Shinga after she refused a party mandate last December. That directive instructed her to vote alongside the MK party and the EFF in a motion of no confidence against IFP Premier Tami Ntuli. NFP leader Ivan Barnes says the party is expected to hold a media briefing this week. A top story at 1 o'clock this afternoon. President Cyril Ramaphosa has instructed that the cases relating to the murders of women around the Kempton Park vicinity be prioritized. That's my bit for this afternoon. Stay tuned for your next news update at 2. Navitha, from myself, Tracy Valitham. Stay safe and take care.
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1: Yeah, music pleasure indeed, but we also have some very interesting talk lineup for you on the show. 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Keep it locked to this dial. Here's a song from Alpha.

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0: Sipo Mabuse, classic South African track. Burnout on lunch break, Lotus FM for this Tuesday afternoon. Welcome to the show. Having lots of money does not mean you're rich. According to financial planner and writer Sylvia Walker, the bottom line is that cash is what flows in and out of your bank account, while wealth is about how much of that money you keep, you invest, and you grow. In her latest book, Home Truths About Money, Sylvia Walker shares candid advice for creating personal wealth. And we're so pleased to have her on the show this afternoon to talk about the book and hopefully influence our way of thinking about creating wealth. Sylvia, good to have you on the show. Welcome.
1: Lovely. Thanks for inviting me.
0: Money can grow on trees if you plant the right seeds. Let's start here, because money does grow on trees metaphorically when you plant the right financial seeds, when you practice patience and nurture your investments. And a lot about knowing this and understanding your relationship with money is largely determined in your childhood home. Let's connect these two theories. Tell us more about it.
1: I think, you know, the thing is what you see and what you experience growing up imprints on you how you're going to view money and deal with money. And that can be good and it can be bad. So I refer to that as your money DNA. And as we grow up, we're obviously exposed to other people, to peers, to social media, and we see other ways of doing things. So you might have a healthy or unhealthy relationship with money depending on what you saw as you were growing up. And when I talk about money growing on trees, you need to learn how money works. So we're not always taught that as a child. You might have been, but if you're not taught as a child in your childhood home how money works and, you know, how to save, how to invest, how to make smart money decisions, then you need to actually start doing that yourself. You can't blame your past for everything.
0: Sylvia, when it comes to your net worth, which is your financial health at any point of time, it's important to consider your monthly cash flow as you build your net worth and subsequently wealth, because cash flow is short term and is managed through your budget. Now, you can have a high net worth, but a cash flow problem if something goes wrong. Help us understand this.
1: Yeah, so net worth basically is the measure of your wealth, your assets minus your liabilities. And you can look really healthy on paper. You can have a lot of assets, but you might be relying on some of those assets to provide an income. And that is where you link into cash flow, because cash flow is your budget, money in, money out. So let's say, for instance, you're relying on dividend income from investments. So you've got a lot of shares. It's, you know, you are wealthy from that point of view, but you're relying on dividend income, or you have an investment property and you're relying on rental income. If something goes wrong with that income, you could end up with a cash flow problem. And of course, the issue always is, or the bottom line is, you should have an emergency fund. Don't just be reliant on that income. Have an emergency fund, because crises do happen. Things can go wrong.
0: Mm. Now, one of the home truths in your book addresses an age-old myth that money can't buy happiness. I believe it can. Money provides security, opens doors, and gives us choices. So tell us more about how money can buy happiness.
1: Yeah, you know, a lot of research has been done around this subject. And really, money can buy happiness, because we always compare it to poverty. You know, if you say poor people are unhappy, which is also not necessarily always true. But money can buy happiness, because money gives you choices. Gives you choices with what to do with your time. And I always love to use the example of, let's say you work all week. You work all week, 5 days a week. On a Saturday, you've got to do the laundry, clean the house, do the garden. If you earn more money, you can afford to have someone do that for you. You have a choice what to do with your time, and you can spend the time with family, making memories, and so on. And all of those things can contribute to your so-called happiness at the end of the day.
0: And let's look at spending versus saving. While the need to budget is essential, you also need to think about where you're spending your money. What advice do you have on making, keeping, and spending money?
1: So I think making money, it's always wise to have more than one source of income. And it's quite interesting that research has shown that about 57% of South Africans actually have more than one income. So we're very good at this gig economy, you know, having side hustles. So have more than one source of income, because if something goes wrong with one, you've got other sources of income to back you up. Secondly, then, keeping money, use just some of that money to build your wealth. You know, don't just spend it all. We often tend to just spend everything on our lifestyle. Get into the habit of putting away maybe 10% every time you make some money. 10% goes into your savings. And then when it comes to spending your money, look out for those money wasters. You know, there's so many places where we actually, money just disappears. Such as things like bank fees. I always say scrutinize your bank fees. Look at how many streaming services you use. Look at your insurance. Look at your car insurance or household. Look at your long-term policies. Are they actually serving your needs? Or could you be doing the same, getting the same benefits maybe for a cheaper price? So scrutinize how and where you're actually spending your money and look for those quick wins, you know, those easy wins when it comes to spending.
0: And lastly, why is this book recommended to someone who is serious about getting their personal finances in order and seeking guidance on becoming more financially secure?
1: So, you know, I think the path to financial freedom and the path to wealth is not, there's no quick fix. It's not something that you're just going to get a quick shot of and tomorrow you're going to be okay. So the book is really about building that foundation, understanding yourself better, how you view money, understanding what changes you need to make, and then understanding how money works. You know, how is it wise to save money, to spend money, to earn money, and how does investment actually work? Because at the end of the day, we all want to grow our wealth. So if the book talks a lot about how to invest, how, you know, what are the elements you need to consider, what do you need to understand, and then how to go about it. So it really provides a solid foundation for creating your own financial freedom and for growing your wealth.
0: Thank you for that, Sylvia Walker. You have shared a wealth of knowledge about wealth and creating it on our show this afternoon at Losis FM. 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

0: Sitsriram, and this song is very popular and a very cute song. Punari is the title of it. It's lunch break. You're listening to Lotus FM on this Tuesday afternoon. Music is the theme for our question for this afternoon's crunch. We'll play that game again at 1:45. More important news coming your way right now from us here at Lotus FM.
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2: It's time for I Love Them, but we need to talk about the Gen Zs. They are bright, they are fearlessly independent. What is driving you crazy about the Gen Zs? Are you managing to control them?
3: I've got a 19-year-old Gen Z daughter. It's amazing to know that they use words that we think mean one thing, but in their lingo, it means something totally different.
4: My son is 12 years old, and the words he uses is a language I cannot understand, so I just ask him to speak English in my house. And then when I don't understand the lingo, I'm called an unk, an old person.

Okay, Agne Kailash Kher, a song that was trending on social media for a while with all those reels and everything going viral. And nice to have it on the playlist for this afternoon. Sajan Sajan on Lunch Break on Oasis FM. Crunch time now. And this is where we get to test your general knowledge. Music is a theme. Question: which legendary band got its name from the first names of blues musicians? Option 1, Simply Red. Option 2, Pink Floyd. Option 3, Green Day. Which legendary band got its name from the first names of blues musicians? Option 1, Simply Red. Option 2, Pink Floyd. And option 3, Green Day. Which is the correct answer? Let us know right now on WhatsApp. Voice note or text message me now in studio to play. 071-613-7803. Another beautiful song lineup for you. This one is from the movie Baagban, Amitabh Bachchan and Alka Yagnik on this track.

0: Amitabh Bachchan. Okay, an iconic song from the movie Baagban. I had a bit of a difficult time listening to the voice this afternoon because, you know, I really wanted to pay attention to the song. I was playing it after a long time. But anyway, thank you everyone for your participation. I think we had just over 400 participants in today's Crunch. Which legendary band got its name from the first names of blues musicians? Option 1, Simply Red. Option 2, Pink Floyd. And option 3, Green Day. Welcome to the show, Anand Gowden.
1: Pink Floyd version, Anand Gowden, Colesworld, Madran.
0: Next listener, good afternoon, Jadash, welcome.
2: Hi, Vashan. Answer's number 3.
0: Dane, you're next.
2: Dane D from Jadash.
0: Thanks, Jadash. Dane?
3: Hi, Vashan. The answer is Pink Floyd. Dane.
0: Yes, Molly.
4: Good afternoon, Vashan. The answer is Pink Floyd, Molly.
0: Another listener, hi.
5: Hello, Roshan. Hope you're doing well. The answer for today's quiz is option 2. Thank you, best from Centurion.
0: Good afternoon, welcome.
6: Namaste, Roshan. Answer option 2, Pink Floyd, Raj Silal, the Bond.
0: Swami.
7: Good afternoon to you, Roshan. Swami says Pink Floyd. Thank you.
0: Jace Singh.
8: The answer to today's crunch game is Pink Floyd. Jace Singh Stanger.
0: Rani.
9: Hey there, Vashan. Rani Heavenside chats Pink Floyd. Thank you.
0: 60% of you went for Pink Floyd. Is that the correct answer? The question I asked, which legendary band got its name from the first names of blues musicians? Simply Red, Pink Floyd, Green Day. The answer is... All right. Pink Floyd got its name from two American blues musicians, Pink Addison and Floyd Council, whose names were combined by founding member Syd Barrett. The group was first called the T-Set. We're so glad they went for Pink Floyd instead. Let's look at the top players for this afternoon. Umesh, you were first. Congrats to Molly and Anita Chetty, also making it to the top three today. And thereafter, in this order, we received the correct answer from Roma Durator, Sean Ramya, Rajan Ruby, Zakira, Shazia, Ragini Kunar, Shak Sitaram, Nirvana, Ruku, Tina Naika, Swami Reddy, Raj Silal, Veli Pillai, Niri Naidu, Babes, I think it's Babes, Lashni, Raymond, Anusha, Sajna, Fatima Yunus, Molly, Nafisa, Reni Doman, Narina Maharaj, Dane, Asha, Morgan, Mrs. Mudli, Mirbank, Luthfia. We have Ayla, Rajan Rajkumar, Kabir Adwaru, Daya, Annette Premlal, and everyone else who came in after that with option 2, Pink Floyd. It's the correct answer. Congratulations. We'll play this game again tomorrow at 1:45. So Shamila is requesting this afternoon's take 2. Man Meri Jaan and Shaky are on the playlist. So looking forward to playing these songs. Hang around here on the Lunch Break Show on Lotus FM.

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1: Imagine answering the phone and skipping the hello, hi, or even what kind altogether. A recent survey found that 40% of young people think it's perfectly acceptable to answer without any greeting. So if you don't answer the phone with hello, how's it, what are you doing?
2: I say hello.
1: Be hello sometimes. That's why some people call them Bezo.
3: Bezo, Milo, this, so, and that. Is.
0: Oh no.
4: 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O'Neill, you know how to pick them songs. 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

0: 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When the morning comes, they bloomed into flowers. And when the night arrived, they turned into stars.
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3: Two o'clock, good afternoon. President Cyril Ramaphosa has instructed that the cases relating to the murders of women around the Kempton Park vicinity be prioritized. This comes as six bodies of women were discovered in Ekurhuleni since July this year. In the latest case, a decomposed body of a woman was found dumped next to a road in Kwatema in Springs this morning. Presidential spokesperson Vincent Makwenya.
4: These incidents are causing fear and uncertainty in our communities and especially among women. As government, we share the concerns of all South Africans and we mourn the lives so cruelly taken away. Law enforcement agencies are working urgently to establish the facts, keep communities safe, and bring the perpetrator or perpetrators to justice.
3: Lawyer for suspended organized crime unit Sergeant Fanny Nkosi intends making representation to the Office of the Director of Public Prosecutions to have all the charges against him reconsidered. Nkosi appeared in the Pretoria North Magistrates Court. He faces charges of money laundering, fraud, theft, defeating the ends of justice and illegal possession of ammunition and explosives. Presiding Magistrate Brendan Nell postpone the matter to October the 15th. Nkosi's lawyer is Katleho Maleo.
5: Bishop, I can confirm that we were indeed furnished with contents of the docket. We have had the opportunity to fully consult with our client. At this point in juncture, Bishop, I can indicate that I hold instructions to submit written representation to the Office of the Director of Public Prosecutions. We have started drafting the representations and we hope to have them submitted within the next 2 weeks.
3: In other news, former National Police Commissioner Keshla Sithole has told the TRC cases inquiry that he never encountered any information or reports related to the TRC cases during his time in that position or previously when he served as police commissioner in the Free State. Sithole was testifying on day 87 of the inquiry's public hearings, taking place in Newtown, Johannesburg. Sithole served as national commissioner from 2017 to 2022 and provincial commissioner from 2011 to 2013. He says after the Glenister II Constitutional Court judgments of 2011, which confirmed the independence of the Directorate of Priority Crime Investigation, the DPCI, otherwise known as the Hawks from the South African Police Services. He, in his portfolios, had no mandate with regards to the TRC cases.
6: The TRC cases investigation directive was related to DPCI. And DPCI was an autonomous body of investigation, and the National Commissioner by then did not have the mandate to deal with TRC cases as they were part and parcel of the DPCI investigation directorate.
3: Wrapping up now, ambulance delays continue to be a challenge for some residents in the rural parts of the Eastern Cape. A horrific accident in the small town of Flagstaff has exposed severe gaps in local emergency services after a vehicle crashed into local vendors, injuring many people following a brake failure. Witnesses say victims lay at the scene for hours because no ambulances had arrived. Private vehicles were eventually used to transport the seriously injured to a local clinic. However, Families claim the nightmare continued as patients sat for hours waiting for hospital transfers. SABC News spoke to community members at the scene.
7: We have been waiting for the ambulance since 11 o'clock in the morning. We are now almost 11 o'clock at night. Ambulances have not yet arrived. It is hurting and disappointing to know that there are no ambulances while injured people are in pain like this. We are seriously injured. There are no ambulances. I was ferried by a van from a taxi rank because ambulances are nowhere to be found.
3: Your top story at 2. President Cyril Ramaphosa has instructed that the cases relating to the murders of women around the Kempton Park vicinity be prioritized. This as 6 bodies of women were discovered in Ekurhuleni since July this year. I'm Navita Gajraj. Your next news updates at 3. It's now 5 minutes after 2.

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1: Shamila is in Cape Town. She's requesting two songs for today's Tech 2.
2: Hello, Vashan. This is Shamila of Cape Town. Wishing my beautiful daughter, Karishma Roy of Gauteng, a very happy birthday for today. May the good Lord bless her always, and may she see many more birthdays to come from her parents in Cape Town. The songs that I requested are Man Mary Jan by Nick Jonas and King, and Shaky Shaky by Sanju. Thank you. Bye.

0: two bouncy songs, if I can say that. Oh, Shaky and Maan Meri Jaan, The Afterlife on Lunch Break, courtesy of our requester this afternoon on Lotus FM. Yeah, good afternoon. Welcome to the show if you're just tuning in right now. Good to have your messages as well coming through on the WhatsApp. Listeners just expressing their love for the selection of songs that we have. Ronnie?
1: Two beautiful songs, top ones. Thumbs up to the selector. Thank you. Bye.
0: More on the Lunch Break after this.
2: My son can't find work. And every day another business closes down. What hope does he have when everything is falling apart? 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So in this election, I'm voting Democratic Alliance.
3: This political party advertisement was paid for by the political party concerned. 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
4: Lotus

Yeah, nice transition from a very classical song there by Gayathri Rajiv. Cuddle, reset, repeat, anbe, anbe. And now it is the Eye of the Tiger, which brings in the word game. Oh my word, a lunch break. I hope everyone's ready for it. New challenge. Today we have a description of a word for you to match. And that description is an ancient form of song. 9-letter word, second letter A, fourth letter also an A. So I'll go through this one again. The description, it's an ancient form of song. 9-letter word, second letter A, and fourth letter also A. What you're going to do is come up with a word that matches this meter. And send me your guesses now on 071-613-7803. Here's the original O'Carroll.

0: In case you missed it, this is what went down with Nicholas Pillay this past weekend on the local lockdown.
1: It is the deep dive. We're in conversation with Keegan Pillay and the team from Singham Productions. So we heard from the band members. We even heard from the leader, Keegan. And now it is time to hear from the future generation of the group. In studio with us is the son of Keegan Pillay.

0: And Talash, what about you?
1: Right now, I'm just trying to set up my plan just by singing more music with my family. Kalank nahi ishq hai kajal piya.
2: Celebrating heritage through the voices of young singing talent is a powerful way to keep traditions alive while inspiring the next generation. The Lunch Break honors our young talent while celebrating our heritage.
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0: These are the guesses we've received today. So many. Malachite, Parabola, Bharatnatyam, Saraband, Kathakali, Santiago, Cantabile, Carnatic, Spiritual, Narrative, Balalaika. I think some of you tried to catch me there with the pronunciations. You just sent me some difficult words, but I think I aced it. None of these words I've given you correct. I gave you a description early on for the word game on Lunch Break, an ancient form of song. You had to work with a 9-letter word meter. And second letter A, fourth letter A. What is the correct answer for today's word game? Maybe Dane knows.
4: Singham Productions.
5: Sarabande is Spanish for an ancient form of song or dance that was derived in the 1500s and 1600s in Spain.
0: It's not the one we had in mind, though. Cabaleta is an operatic song in simple popular style characterized by a uniform rhythm. It's spelled C-A-B-A-L-E-T-T-A, Cabaleta. Only three listeners have it correct today, and they are Annette Premlal, Selvi Odeyan, Rajan Rajkumar. Congratulations, everyone, and thank you for playing the game this afternoon. Oh, my word. 27 minutes past two. More music now.

From one talented female singer to another, that's Priya Singh with Hargay, by the way. It's now 20 to 3 on the Lunch Break Show. Kiss is a song by Holly Valance. Mwah.

My name is Washington, and I'm really glad to see that we have another song from the 1990s lineup for our final song for this afternoon's edition of the Lunch Break Show. Hey, please keep it safe out there on the roads of South Africa. Nilofa and Drive-By will be keeping you updated over the next 3 hours. They are on between 3 and 6 p.m. And come back for more Lunchtime Tunes tomorrow. We'll do it again between 12:30 and 3 o'clock. Also, our psychic medium, Melissa, will be on the show tomorrow. So if you want to be in consultation with the psychic medium only for a crossing over reading, please, then you can message me on the WhatsApp here in studio tomorrow at 12:30 on 071-613-7803. And okay, so let me tell you, this last song that we have on the show for this afternoon, beautiful track by Udit Narayan and Alka Yagnik. All I'm going to say right now is Shah Rukh Khan, Juhi Chawla, Sonali Bendre. And my parting shots for Tuesday: be that reason someone still believes in good people and real kindness.

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3: 3 o'clock, good afternoon. Police have appealed to the public to be patient and allow investigators to do a thorough job with regards to the investigations into the murders of women in Ekurhuleni. A sixth decomposed body of a woman was discovered in Kwatema Springs in Ekurhuleni this morning. Police are investigating whether the murders can be linked to one perpetrator, a group of perpetrators, or possible copycat crimes. National Police spokesperson Atlenda Marte says the investigation is complex and cannot be rushed.
4: And we are not going to rush the investigators because we need to ensure that they do a thorough job. This is not an investigation that you can rush because it's quite complex. It involves a lot of women that have been murdered. It may, at this stage, involve multiple perpetrators. But let's leave it to the detectives, because we want the detectives to give us the real perpetrators. So if we put them under pressure to speed up investigations, we might make mistakes, and we don't want to arrest the wrong people. So we are pleading with the people of South Africa, the people of Kempton Park, to exercise a bit of patience. And we do understand their concerns, their anxiety, they are valid.
3: Meanwhile, news just in. Police have confirmed that another woman's body was found on Monday last week in Clayville, Tembisa. This brings to 7 the number of women's bodies now being investigated by a specialized team in the area. The woman, believed to be in her late 20s, was found in a river next to Tembisa Mall. And we'll have more on that story in our next bulletin. In other news, the Madlanga Commission has heard testimony that the JMPD's internal affairs identified a pattern of collusion between certain officers and criminal elements. Head of JMPD Internal Affairs Superintendent Elmarie De Beer testified that a number of units at the department were frequently implicated. De Beer further testified that criminal networks allegedly used civilian informers to identify cash-intensive businesses, with some cases involving collaboration between JMPD officers and other criminal actors. She said the tactical response unit's role includes conducting groundwork, infiltration, and intelligence gathering before sharing information with relevant law enforcement agencies for further action.
5: They will get the information, they will source where the stuff are taken to and all of that type of things. Give that information over, and hand in hand an operation will be planned for that takedown to be conducted.
3: To the courts now, the Pietermaritzburg High Court in KwaZulu-Natal has dismissed an urgent bid by KwaZulu-Natal Social Development MEC, Mbali Shinga, to prevent the National Freedom Party, the NFP, from ousting her as its sole member of the provincial legislature. Now, the NFP recalled and subsequently expelled Shinga after she refused a party mandate last December. That directive instructed her to vote alongside the MK Party and the EFF in a motion of no confidence against IFP Premier Tami Ntuli. NFP leader Ivan Barnes says the party is expected to hold a media briefing this week. Let's wrap up now, and Deputy President Paul Mashatile has assured South Africans that he is recovering well. In a statement, he says he will continue to rest on the advice of his doctors. Last month, the Deputy President underwent a minor surgery. He has thanked the President, South Africans, his family, colleagues in government, and those from his political home for supporting him. Mashatile says he remains dedicated to the responsibilities entrusted to him. And that's your news at 3. Just recapping a top story this hour. Police have appealed to the public to be patient and allow investigators to do a thorough job with regards to their investigations into the murders of women in Ekurhuleni. I'm Nabita Gajraj. It's now 5:30 after 3. I'll be back at 3:30 with your news headlines.
1: Insurance will go out of their way to try and save you money on your car insurance. If they can't, ask for 500 Rand. SMS out to 45012. That's out to 45012.
2: Drive will never say it.
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7: I say hello.
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0: Good afternoon. It is 6 minutes past three, which means it's time for the Drive-By Tuesday, the 15th of September. There's no better place to be. You tuned in to the Drive-By with me, Nolofa Sayed, right here on Lotus FM's 87.7 to 106.8 FM. It's the best way to fuel up. Thanks to Navita. You can catch her at 3:30 with your latest news headlines. And then, of course, Vashon's back tomorrow between 12 and 3 on the lunch break. Guys, I want you to buckle up, not only for this weather, because it's just doing some crazy things outside. I mean, there's hail and sunshine and rain and everything all at once, so just keep safe on the roads. We are kicking things off with an icebreaker that's sure to get you talking. We're hitting the accelerator straight into a trending topic that's getting some serious heat. The team has their thoughts, opinions, and hot takes ready, but as always, we want to hear from you. Get involved, have your say. And let's get that conversation flowing. Of course, you'll be safe on the roads with your latest traffic updates from 4 p.m. with Rob Byrne. For now, though, we've got Kesha Das standing by. Sport headlines.
1: Well, Arsenal demand clarity over Sunderland penalty. Manchester Derby VAR officials have been dropped. And we also bring you a story of Lutendo Mawashane that is confident that SA can return the Africa Cup title. I'll have all those stories and more at 3:30.
0: Thanks for that, Kesha. But let's start off today's show with possibly one of my favorite songs. It's, you're never going to guess what it is. But here's Sukhvinder and Sunili Chauhan. I hope you enjoy it. It's something to warm you up. Maybe the sun's out in your area, but right now it's raining here.

0: Welcome to your icebreaker. You are listening to Banta and Sophinder Singh and Sunili Chauhan. So guys, imagine waking up every morning in a town where you know absolutely everyone. Your best friend lives down the road, your family's just around the corner, and you never have to worry about bumping into a stranger because, well, you have probably met everyone already. Doesn't it sound like something out of a movie? Well, if you have $7 million, more than 114 million rand, you could actually make it your reality. An entire town in California is up for sale. The former World War II military base, its own local post office, border patrol facility, church, and multiple specialized workshops. So this got us thinking, would living next door to your loved ones bring you closer or drive you crazy? Let's hear from the team. How's it, guys?
1: Hello.
2: Hello.
3: Hello.
0: Imagine, just imagine. Are you going to be driven crazy, B, or would you think this would bring you all closer?
2: I would love this. I definitely feel like it would bring us closer together. And yeah, what a vibe it would be.
1: For me, I got to say, my family's listening. no.
0: You want me to play the disclaimer?
1: No, the truth is, I feel like in now, like the current times that we're in, we hardly get to spend time with our family. We're lucky if we do get a little moment with them, if there's a family function or something like that. You know, growing up, I had my cousins around me all the time, and it was really fun, but we don't have that anymore. So maybe it could be fun. I don't know how the daughter-in-laws will feel about this, though.
0: I Ooh. Feel like you have some reservations.
1: Yeah, a little bit.
0: And that thought just popped in your head after Kesha mentioned it.
3: It actually did. But so I come from a town called Marin Hill. And when I used to live there, all my families were like literally a road away from each other. And we loved it. The closeness of the family was so much more tighter than compared to now. So I'd love to go back to this.
0: So I'm the eldest grandchild on both sides of the family. So when I grew up, my mom's brothers and sisters and we lived together until they all got married. I was very close to all of them. And now it's like we have to have a family function for us to meet. Yeah. And then it's grandchildren, great-grandchildren. So I would really love if it was this extended family. However, the one thing I don't like about this island is that you will never see a stranger. Because I feel like I love bumping into strangers when you're going to buy a coffee and doing this. And so I would have an island with family, best friends, but I also need some peppers inside there, you know?
1: I think for me, I wouldn't even know that they are not strangers because we really not in contact with the greater part of our family anymore.
2: Wow.
1: Yeah.
2: Sure. That's really sad,
1: no,
2: though.
1: No, my family's huge, like huge. Like I'm talking more than 10 siblings on my dad's side.
3: Whoa.
0: Yeah. Wow,
1: yeah.
0: Yeah.
1: So
0: I you know that my dadi is in my dad's mom has 13 brothers and sisters. So the family's massive. And I think before everyone met, now everyone's in different parts of the country and world. You hardly get to engage. It would be really, really nice. But then I could also put a really crazy spin on it because I'm watching what's happening all over the world and in movies and stuff. Most people that have been killed are by someone you know.
1: I mean, when you throw that in, so maybe it could be a town of friends because you pick your friends, right?
0: Mm.
1: Yeah.
0: Well, let us know what you think.
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0: Would living next door to your loved ones bring you closer or drive you crazy? Let us know.

0: Have you ever wondered how government is spending public money, which is your money? In the next few weeks, we are talking to the Auditor General of South Africa, a Chapter 9 institution established to support the country's democracy. This year, this important institution celebrates 115 years of public auditing and providing illuminating insights for a better South Africa. We will take you on a journey to understand their work and how it impacts you, the citizen. 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
1: You are listening to Kalyana from the movie Dorothy. Of course, Eli Raja on that track. So some crazy weather happening around KZN. So just for those of you who are on the roads and heading in this direction, motorists are urged to avoid the N3 eastbound near Tollgate Bridge after high water levels force the closure of three lanes. So just please be vigilant on the road. Please allow for extra traveling time. Make sure you have a safe following distance. Buckle up, guys. Here's Lil Nas and Billy Ray Cyrus.

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0: Yehi Theer, Hussein Vali and Nivad Singh on that remix, bringing us up to 3:30 now. Welcome to the drive-by. Navitha standing by with your news headlines.
1: Yeah, good afternoon. In our headlines, police confirmed that another woman's body was found on Monday last week in Clayville in Tembisa, bringing to 7 the number of women's bodies now being investigated by a specialized team in the area. Lawyers representing ANC Secretary General Fikile Mbalula argue that the party's NEC member, Dr. Nkosazana Dlamini-Zuma, has no concrete evidence that he allegedly dished out money to secure his position. And Defence Minister Angie Motshekga says South Africa is ready to showcase its aerospace and defence capabilities to the world. I'll bring you full details in half an hour.
2: Well, beginning with some football news, Arsenal will contact ProRef over the penalty awarded to Sunderland against Esri Konsa and Saturday's 2-0 win. Referee John Brooks says a VAR upheld the decision, but Michael Arteta called it not acceptable at this level. Match of the Day pundits Ashley Williams and Thomas Frank also felt Arsenal should have received a free kick instead. And from one controversial call to another, VAR decisions remain under the spotlight in the Premier League. Manchester Derby VAR official Matt Donoghue and assistant Blake Antrobus have not been appointed for this weekend's Premier League fixtures. The decision follows ProRef's admission of an error of judgment over Erling Haaland's winning goal. VAR failed to recognize the impact of Enzo Fernandez's offside position and should have recommended an on-field review, is what they say. Away from the VAR controversy, the focus now shifts to the court as South Africa's netball champions prepare for another African title defense. Protea Warriors goal shooter Lutendo Mwashe believes South Africa has the talent and experience to retain the African Championship title in Nairobi. The Warriors beat Eswatini 42-31 in a warm-up and their open title defense against Eswatini is on Saturday, the 19th of September, with the tournament running until the 26th.
3: I think we have such a great team this year, a mixture of both talent and experience. Yeah, these are players who have been hungry for quite some time to be on court and represent their country. And I really think everyone at this point is quite ready to go out there and bring the trophy back home.
2: From defending a continental crown to a big-name absence at Anfield, we turn our attention to the League Cup. Tottenham boss Robert De Zerbi says Rikaldsen will miss tonight's League Cup clash with Liverpool at Anfield, despite being eligible after being left out of the Spurs Premier League squad. De Zerbi says the situation is between the player and the club, and Spurs will also be without Pedro Porro and Sandro Tonali. And from the football pitch to the rugby field, South Africa are bracing for a very different kind of battle in Cardiff. The Springbok women are preparing for Friday's Global Series opener against Wales, and that in Cardiff after arriving in Cardiff. The team retained a wet and windy conditions, and they trained within those, focusing on clarity and match stimulation. South Africa have just won 2 of 6 tests this year and last beat Wales in 2010. That's a wrap of sporting action for this hour. And we'll have more headlines for you at 4 p.m. For Drive By Sports, I'm Keshav Das.
4: 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I love it.
5: I love it.

0: drive you crazy. We heard from the team, but let's have a recap. Beep.
1: So I said I would definitely love to be in a town with just my friends and family. It would be such a cool experience.
2: I said that with the changing times, we hardly see our family, so perhaps it would be a good idea. But maybe we should look at a town of friends only.
0: Well, I would love to have my extended family and see them often because I don't get that anymore. I mean, I grew up living with them. Just very difficult not to see extended family. However, I love meeting strangers on a daily basis. So very difficult for me to go, yeah, I only want a place where I live with my family and friends. No, it's not going to suit me, but I would love to hear from you. Here's what you had to say.
3: It will definitely bring me closer if my family's around on the same premises. There's no other like family.
4: I think to live with a close one, it's more better because now we are lonely. We had a huge family and we're only seven at home. So I think if the families are nearby, we'll enjoy ourselves more better.
5: I think, when you talk about the old days with siblings, we are 13 in the family with the nieces and grandchildren, great grandchildren. We're just over 100. So what the best part of it, you don't hear a gossip or an idle or anything like that. No troublemakers. But today, life has changed and people think differently. And we were like living in a network family. But life has changed.
0: It has, hasn't it? Interesting to know how you feel. More from you in a bit. For now, though, we're going across to Shreya Ghoshal and Udit Narayan.

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0: Oh, I'm already imagining that dream. You're listening to Ten Ten Ten with Narayan and Shreya Ghoshal on that track. So guys, can you imagine waking up every morning in a town where you know absolutely everyone? Your best friend down the road, your family around the corner, and hardly a stranger in sight. Sounds like a movie, right? So for more than 114 million rand, I mean, just 114 million rand, you could make it a reality. An entire town in Cali is up for sale, complete with a post office, church, border patrol facility, and of course, specialized workshops. Would living next door to your loved ones bring you closer to them, you think? Or, of course, drive you crazy? We heard from our team and some of our listeners. This is what more of you had to say.
1: You know, it sounds nice on paper, but no, the reality of it, families a couple of hours in together and they're going to want to zip into each other. No, no, no, let's stay on land.
2: We were young, we lived in Overpot next to my cousins. We lived a street away from each other and we really enjoyed those days. You know, it suited then, but I don't think nowadays children will like that.
3: The families that have had communal living in the 60s are no longer here, and a lot of the values and the tight-knit relationships are not what we find today. To be honest with you, I would not want to live on that island with only families. I want a variety, family, friends, strangers, you name it, I want them all.
0: You know what? I mean, there's some interesting points coming through. I also didn't think about the aunties. You know, the informal ones? What's up, man? Hey, yo, what's up?

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1: The title track of Tu Meri Metera, Tu Meri Metera. Of course, Vishal Dadlani and Vita Dutt, and of course, Shekhar Rajani on that track. All right, lots more to come on the drive-by on 87.7 to 106.8 FM. We'll bring you trending news. Then on the beat with a twist, we'll bring you the TikTok track of the day.

Definitely one to look forward to. Then, of course, at 16:45, make sure to claim your points for In Traffic Charades. The Daily Scoop at 5:15 will bring you the latest celeb and entertainment news. And then after 5:30 on Drive, we've got the Drive-By Council. If you have a pesky problem, drop us a WhatsApp message anonymously and we'll do our best to give you, well, advice. So that it's not expert advice, though, so that you can hopefully solve your dilemma. Taking us up to news on the hour, of course, is SPB Charan and Harika Narayan.

0: 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Navitha standing by. She has your news.
1: 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Independent and impartial.
2: 4 o'clock, good afternoon. Police have confirmed that another woman's body was found on Monday last week in Clayville, Tembisa, bringing to 7 the number of women's bodies now being investigated by a specialised team in the area. The woman, believed to be in her late 20s, was found in a river next to the Tembisa Mall. The acting Gauteng Police Commissioner is Fred Kekana.
3: A body of a female in her late 20s was observed in the river in Clayville next to Tembisa Mall. Therefore, this body will also then be included as part of the, to be investigated by part of the whole team. Therefore, we don't have, it's no more 6 bodies. This one will include it as the 7th body, so that we don't leave anything. But she was found naked, but with her underwear on.
2: Lawyers representing ANC Secretary General Vigile Mbalula have argued that the party's NEC member, Dr. Nkosasana Dlamini Zuma, has no concrete evidence that he allegedly dished out money to secure his position. Last month, during an African Renaissance podcast, Dlamini Zuma alleged that Mbalula had bribed the delegates at the ANC's 55th National Conference. The High Court in Johannesburg is currently hearing the alleged defamation case after Mbalula launched an urgent application against the ANC veteran. Mbalula's legal representative advocate, Smanga Sitene, says the former minister has no evidence to back up her claims. The High Court in Johannesburg has heard that the alleged hitman in the trial against Vusimusi Kat Matlala and 4 others was suffocated by police to the point that he lost consciousness. Musa Kekana is testifying in a trial within a trial where he's fighting to have evidence obtained against him deemed inadmissible in court. Kekana has accused police of acting rogue on the day of his arrest in 2024 for the alleged murder of Vereniging engineer Armand Swart. Testifying through an interpreter, Kekana further alleged that police severely assaulted him in an attempt to force him to confess to Swart's murder.
4: Yes.
5: At the time, I was cuffed, and then my feet and my hands were together, tied with my belt. So the placing of the bag over my head was suffocating me. That was done about 3 to 4 times before he started saying what he was saying.
2: Moving further afield now, United Nations officials say efforts to curb Ebola in Eastern Democratic Republic of Congo are showing results, but they have stressed that the epidemic remains massive and will take months to bring under control. More than 7,000 cases have been recorded as sustained transmission continues in several provinces. Kailishle Kumalo has more.
6: The outbreak is the second most lethal on record, behind only one in West Africa that's lasted from 2014 to 2016. The World Health Organization says it's too early to confidently say that the peak has passed. Recently, DRC Health Minister Samuel Roger Kamba indicated that there were encouraging signs in the fight against Ebola. Ituri remains the epicenter of the outbreak, recording over 5,000 cases and 2,500 deaths across 28 of its 36 health zones. Kailile Kumalo, SABC News, Johannesburg.
2: And wrapping up, Defence Minister Angie Motshekga says South Africa is ready to showcase its aerospace and defence capabilities to the world. She was speaking at Waterkloof Air Force Base in Pretoria ahead of the Africa Aerospace and Defence Air Show, which starts tomorrow.
7: And none of what I've described is possible without people. South African academia is currently world leaders in the development of space technologies, with several high-tech companies spun off from research conducted with several high-tech companies in our country, from research conducted within their hallowed institutions. This has ensured that the necessary institutional knowledge has remained in South Africa and is now poised to grow exponentially.
2: Top story at 4. Police have confirmed that another woman's body was found on Monday last week in Clayville, Tembisa, bringing to 7 the number of women's bodies now being investigated by a specialized team in the area. I'm Navita Gajraj. It's now 4:05. I'll be back at 4:30 with news headlines.
4: Imagine answering the phone and skipping the hello, hi, or even what kind altogether. A recent survey found that 40% of young people think it's perfectly acceptable to answer without any greeting. So if you don't answer the phone with hello, how's it, what are you doing?
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4: That's why it's been called a bezo.
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13: Very good afternoon, Joburg's Mike One. Already under pressure going south. There's a queue and a half from the Houghton Estate area all the way down into the Crown Interchange. N1 from Rivonia down to Winnie Mandela is slow. And there's a couple of crash scenes on the N1 around Midram. One going north at Allendale and one going southbound at Buccleuch. Don't forget the roadworks still with us on the N1 north through Pretoria, just up by the N4 Emma Lefleny Split. That'll get busy again this afternoon. Also a crash scene on Nelson Mandela southbound at Fountain Circle. There seems to be a bit of a problem there, as well as exiting the circle, Christina De Witt heading down towards Eufius Road. So we'll watch that area today for you. Durban, breakdown, N3, or Durban bound, I should say, coming out of Pietermaritzburg before you get to Market Road. So there is a bit of pressure there. Some pressure at Key Ridge as you come up from Shongweni on your way to Pietermaritzburg. Just approaching the Key Ridge area, that's very slow. A little bit of flooding on the M4 near Quality Street in the Clearwood Jacobs area this afternoon. And Cape Town, the N1, out of town already queuing to Kuberg. Get a change, N2 as far as Boonga Avenue, looking slow. And if you're on the M5, it's not a bad run, actually. Maitland down towards Kenilworth via Rondebosch, looking okay. With your traffic updates, I'm Rob Byrne.
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15: Well, Proteas boost their confidence with a 3-0 ODI sweep over Namibia ahead of Australia's visit. Aneka Bosch stars as the Proteas women seal a history T20 series over Zimbabwe, and Springbok women prepare for their global series opener against Wales. I'll have all those details and more at 4:30.

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1: Right now, I'm just trying to set up my plan just by singing more music with my family. Galang nahi ishq hai kajal piya.
2: Celebrating heritage through the voices of young singing talent is a powerful way to keep traditions alive while inspiring the next generation. The Lunch Break honors our young talent while celebrating our heritage.

0: Drive-by with Nino Ferseid.
1: Lekker songs here on this Tuesday afternoon on the drive-by. Hello, hello from Pedi. And before that, Radha on the dance floor from Student of the Year. So let's talk about what's happening on your trending news. Police in Gauteng are investigating the deaths of seven women whose bodies have been recovered in the Kempton Park area over the past 2 months. Residents have been urged to take precautions and remain vigilant. Internationally now, a small fleet of passenger vehicles has been learning to navigate Ohio's roads. But for the first time, some have been doing it without human drivers. Sure. So these initial developments of autonomous trucks and cars powered by artificial intelligence are currently limited in scope. Meanwhile, on a positive note, thousands gathered along the banks of the River Thames to witness the first ever Ganga Aarti held in the United Kingdom. The ceremony brought the traditional Indian riverside ritual of light and prayer to the heart of London. The landmark event was organized by Chinmaya Mission UK in collaboration with the annual Totally Thames Festival.

0: Just beautiful. That wraps up your trending news. Coming up in just a bit, we've got more coming your way. But for now, here's some ads and then music.
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4: 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Leave your

0: That double play of songs, Try My Love, Shine Head before that, Dileke Mantanehi. The title track has brought us up to 4:30 now. Here's Navita with your news headlines.
1: Yeah, thanks. In our headlines, a freak hail storm accompanied by strong winds affects various areas in and around Durban today. And the area where a group of asylum seekers and refugees have stayed for the past 4 months has now been cleared. And Kenya to become the first African country to host the World Athletics Championships in 2029. I'll bring you full details in half an hour.
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3: Can't catch a break in Midrand. It was heavy coming in this morning for work. And as you turn around and go back home this afternoon towards Midrand and Pretoria, it's pretty bad as well. It's a crash today. N1 North at Allendale. The traffic starts really around about sort of Caller Drive, Glenhove Caller Drive on the Mike One. So you're getting out of Joburg, up through Buccleuch and up towards Allendale. Very heavy backlogs. Top of the N3, top of the N1 from Limbrough Park and Rivonia backlogging into Buccleuch as well. Just try and climb into that solid N1 going north. The N3, there's a collision at Galuli. So the N3 coming north, heavy from Heldenace. Big queues as well on the N3, southbound Limbrough Park down into Galuli. It's probably a little bit of onlooking at the crash on the northbound, I think. And the M2 from the N3 going down to Refinery Road at Germiston. That's already backlogging as well. Pretoria looks okay this afternoon. All fairly standard stuff through there at this stage. Durban central traffic, a little bit of a crash on the M7 west at Titran Road to watch out for. Apart from that, it's not a bad afternoon. A little bit lighter across the central Durban area. Peter Maritzburg down to Ashburton. That checks fine, no problems there. Cape Town, N1, out of town, jam-packed towards Cuburg Interchange. M3 is heavy, Hospital Bend down towards Rhodes Drive. And there's backlogging heading into Mitchell's Plain this afternoon. Stock Road, across the R300, onto AZ Burman, down through the My City bus lanes as far as Highlands Drive, looking slower than you'd like. With your traffic updates, I'm Rob Byrne.
4: Good afternoon. Beginning with some cricket news, Protea spinner Bjorn Fontaine says South Africa's 3-0 ODI series win over Namibia has provided valuable confidence ahead of Australia's visit, and he had this to say.
5: The most important thing for us as a group going into a big season back home was time on the park. I think I mentioned it earlier, a lot of our best learnings happens out there on the field as cricketers. We can learn only so much in nets and training sessions, but out there is what really matters, and to still carry on learning and putting performances like that at the same time is the most pleasing thing.
4: Well, the likes of Themba Bavuma, Aidan Markram, Keshav Maharaj and Lungi Ngidi, Quinton de Kock also return to the side. The Proteas face Australia, the first ODI at Kingsmead next Thursday. That's the 24th of September, followed by matches in Johannesburg and Potchefstroom. And while the Protea men are building momentum, the women's side is also enjoying a series to remember. Protea women star Aneka Bosch says that her previous experience in Zimbabwe helped her make an immediate impact. Bosch scored 83 and 65 in the opening two T20s as South Africa sealed a historic bilateral series win in Bulawayo. The Proteas lead the series 2-0, and she expressed how much it means to her to be back and what it took to get there.
6: Yeah, a lot of work. Like I said, obviously disappointing missing out on that. But I've been putting in the work, and I'm glad to see that that's kind of been paying off at the moment. But yeah, I think just the way you approach a game and the processes that you take or that you have is way more important than actually the skills at some point. So yeah, happy with the mindset and the process at the moment.
4: From cricket success to rugby contract talks, one young English star is keeping his options open. England and Northampton Saints star Henry Pollock says that he could consider playing abroad or even another sport if contract talks stall. The 21-year-old is tied to Saints until 2027, but France or Japan could offer bigger money. Northampton remain confident a new deal can be reached. And from one rugby conversation to another, the Springbok women are preparing for Friday's Global Series opener against Wales at Cardiff. And after arriving in Cardiff, the team trained in wet and windy conditions, focusing on clarity and match stimulation. Lorian Ware has this to say about Wales.
7: I think it's massive for the team. Firstly, we were saying that we want to play better opposition consistently, and now we're currently in that position where we are playing better opposition. We're playing a team that's very set-piece dominant as well as us, so it's nice to actually gauge where we are because we believe our set-piece is really dominant. So now we can explore that further, and that is good to see for us.
4: South Africa have won just two of six tests this year, and last beat Wales in 2010. We're looking forward to that match. That's a wrap of sporting action for this hour. And we'll have more headlines at 5 for Drive-By Sports. I'm Keshav Das.

This September, we celebrate Heritage Month, an opportunity to honor our rich tapestry of cultures, languages, and traditions that make us uniquely South African. 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

0: yesterday, and it's already getting strong reactions. Academy and Grammy Award winning composer A.R. Rahman Saab says the idea behind J.J. Ram was to preserve the purity and intimacy of a prayer while giving it a cinematic form. He says singers Arijit Singh and Shreya Ghoshal bring distinct emotional expressions to lyrics written by Dr. Kumar Vishwas while keeping the devotional spirit of the song intact. Rahman Saab says, or he hopes rather, audiences find a sense of peace and a personal connection in the track. The song has quickly become a talking point, with listeners praising the vocals, composition, and the way the familiar devotional sound has been reimagined for the big screen. So the track blends the spiritual character of an aarti with a cinematic arrangement, with lyrics focusing on Sri Ram's compassion, protection, and commitment to dharma. Ramayana stars Ranbir Kapoor as Sri Ram, Sai Pallavi as Sita, Yash as Ravana, Sunny Deol as Hanuman, and Ravi Dubey as Lakshman. The film is scheduled to hit cinemas on Diwali. I mean, as I'm saying those names, I'm trying to imagine each character as it. I think I'm struggling with Ranbir. I can totally imagine Sai Pallavi, Yash, Sunny Deol. Yeah, I mean, he's got that angry face. I really can view him as Sunny Deol. Lucky Dubey, definitely Lakshman. So yeah, this is going to be lovely. And I may be a party pooper here, but you know what, Keshav? I hope Ranbir doesn't disappoint.
1: You know, there's been so much talk about this ahead of the release of the movie. But as we're getting to see the snippets, it's starting to come together slowly, very slowly for me, as with the release of this song as well. The one standout performance that I'm going to look forward to is KK, which is so they were their four sons, right? It's Ram, Lakshman, Bharat, and Shatrughan, and in that order as well. And then there were three mothers, right? So the second mother was the one that sent him away on exile. Right. And that's KK. And that person playing KK is Lara Dutta.
0: Oh, wow.
1: So I'm very excited to watch this.
0: Thank you for that piece of info. I think that's going to be really interesting for me to see her in that role.
1: Yeah.
0: But I will say this. Mm-hmm. Another beaut and absolute genius by A.R. Rahman Saab.
1: Absolutely. I agree.

0: In case you missed it, this is what went down with Nicholas Pillay this past weekend on the local lockdown.
1: It is the deep dive. We're in conversation with Keegan Pillay and the team from Singham Productions. So we heard from the band members, we even heard from the leader Keegan, and now it is time to hear from the future generation of the group. In studio with us is the son of Keegan Pillay.

0: In Traffic, Shemez.
1: Coming up on the beat, we are ready for In Traffic Charades. Are you? Of course. We're going to give you three clues. The person to answer correctly in the fastest time will get the opportunity to send a dedication. You can select a song of your choice and get some points on this month's leaderboard. So we are very ready. Make sure you are. All right. Here's your first clue. I have an ominous nickname. I have a sharp memory. And I'm known to hold grudges. Your last clue today. I have incredible strength. Who am I?

What I'm going to say is good luck. Thank God. Here's Durinda the Revenge. Oi, oi. Jasmine Sandis. And of course, Afsana Khan, Rebel, Amit Kumar, Sapna Mukherjee on this track.

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0: All right, back with your ITC reveal. You are listening to Rang Dilav. I'm Durindar, the Revenge. Here are your clues, or here were your clues, rather. I have an ominous nickname. I have a sharp memory, and I'm known to hold grudges. I have incredible strength. Okay, so guesses that came through, the likes of whale, elephant, raven, killer whale, Hulk, Loch Ness Monster, and cow. Unfortunately, all incorrect guesses. Only one correct answer coming through from our winner. Here she is.
2: Good afternoon to the ITC. My answer is the Cape Buffalo. And my song is Mahive. Thank you from Lashni. Bye-bye.
0: Congratulations to you, Lashni. Well done. The answer, Cape Buffalo, has got you your win today. So here's your song that you selected from the movie Kal Ho Na Ho. Here's Sonu, Udit and Sadhna Sargam, Mahive. Well done.

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1: It's time for I Love Them, but we need to talk about the Gen Zs. They are bright, they are fearlessly independent. What is driving you crazy about the Gen Zs? Are you managing to control them?
2: I've got a 19-year-old Gen Z daughter. It's amazing to know that they use words that we think mean one thing, but in their lingo, it means something totally different.
3: My son is 12 years old, and the words he uses is a language I cannot understand, so I just ask him to speak English in my house. And then when I don't understand the lingo, I'm called an unk, an old person.

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3: Five o'clock. Good afternoon. A freak hailstorm accompanied by strong winds has affected various areas in and around Durban today. Authorities say several road networks, particularly in Itigwini, were affected by the adverse weather conditions. Now, the KwaZulu-Natal Department of Transport and Human Settlement says it is monitoring the extent of the damage that might have been caused by the storm. Now, staying in Durban, the area where a group of asylum seekers and refugees have stayed for the past 4 months has now been cleared. Five buses with more than 270 people on board have left for the Lindela Repatriation Centre in Krugersdorp in Gauteng. It has been agreed that they could stay there while talks continue about the possibility of them being settled in another country. At least 80 people have chosen to stay behind in Durban. Some of them say they hope government will help them to return to communities. The refugees gathered outside the Home Affairs office in May, fearing for their safety due to protests against undocumented immigrants. In other news, the family of a slain grade 10 pupil in Kwandengezi, west of Durban, say his murder was premeditated, alleging that the gunman followed him from home to school in the same taxi. 18-year-old Spelele Ngubane was shot multiple times inside the school premises on Monday. It is alleged the suspect disguised himself by wearing a school uniform before following Ngubane to the school, where he shot him multiple times before fleeing on foot. Ngubane's mother, Tokozani, says her son was not a violent person and was respectful. She says she has many unanswered questions, but is placing her faith in the police to bring the suspect to justice.
4: Now that he is gone, I no longer have a son. I am devastated because I don't know him as a violent child. Even when I am shouting as a parent, he never talked back to me, but he would sit and he would listen until I finish. He was loving. He loved his sisters. He loved his sisters' kids. This is such a loss for me. I have so many questions with no answers over the death of my child. How can someone just kill a child who's only 18 years old? He could have just slapped him and put the squabble behind him.
3: On the international front now, Ukraine's President Volodymyr Zelensky has warned that Russia is not ready for a deal that would protect their power infrastructure from attacks. This after U.S. President Donald Trump said that both sides had promised to stop striking energy targets, a claim which appears to have come as a surprise to Kiev and Moscow. The BBC's James Landale has more details.
5: What there is some kind of proposal doing the rounds. President Zelensky said in his overnight address that he welcomed what he called a strong proposal from the United States for some kind of pause on attacks on critical infrastructure. And he said Ukraine was in principle willing to de-escalate, but he said they would only do that if there was a very genuine and clear sign that Russia was ready to end the war. And he said at the moment there isn't such readiness. Here, not many people are holding their breath for some kind of pause in the fighting. The general expectation here is that Russia will seek to use this coming winter to put as much pressure as it can on Ukraine.
3: Wrapping up now, Kenya will become the first African country to host the World Athletics Championships. Its capital, Nairobi, beat off competition from London and Rome and will be the venue for the 2029 tournaments, with Munich in Germany chosen for 2031. The BBC's Celestine Kironi has some details.
6: Kenya's rich athletics heritage was central to Nairobi's successful bid. The country has produced numerous Olympic and world champions, with two-time Olympic marathon winner Eliud Kipchoge among those who made the case for Nairobi during the bid process. The decision is historic, with Africa having never hosted the Senior World Athletics Championships despite producing some of the sport's biggest stars. Kenya highlighted its experience hosting other major events over the last decade, including the World Cross Country Championships in Mombasa and Under-18 and Under-20 World Championships in Nairobi.
3: Recapping your top story at 5, a freak hailstorm accompanied by strong winds has affected various areas in and around Durban today. I'm Navita Gajraj. I'll be back with headlines at 5:30. It's now 5:30.
1: 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If they can't, ask for 500 Rand. SMS out to 45012. 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
4: Imagine answering the phone and skipping the hello, hi, or even what kind altogether. A recent survey found that 40% of young people think it's perfectly acceptable to answer without any greeting. So if you don't answer the phone with hello, how's it, what are you doing?
7: I say hello.
8: Be hello sometimes.
4: That's why Sanvi calls a bezo.
7: Bezo, Milo, this so and that.
9: Oh no.
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10: Joburg's Mike 1 South is a route under pressure today. If you're leaving the Sandton area, you're going to pick up traffic around about sort of Caller Drive, and it goes all the way through to Crown and down into Boyson. It's heavy enough to be pushing the M2 westbound back from Joe Slobo Drive into the Crown to sort of hook into that Mike 1 for return to Boyson. It's very heavy today. Another crash, this one on the N3 South at Van Buren. So traffic coming down from Limbro Park, heavy, as it often is, touch heavier because of that crashing. And the Mike 1 North, if you're going out of Joburg up to Midrand, stays busy. A crash at Allen Dale Road, so delays from Melrose all the way through Buccleuch, top of the N3, top of the N1 from Rivonia and Limbro Park, heavy into Buccleuch to get into that N1 as well. M1 South from Buccleuch down to William Mandela, looking slow after that. The run through Randburg, home to Soweto, not too bad. Once you get past Allendale Road, your next area of concern, really, the N1, Pretoria. It's going to be like this every afternoon while those roadworks continue. N1 North, some lane closures up by the N4, Emmett Lefleny Highway. We are second day to week two of afternoon delays that side. Durban having not a bad run through the traffic today. If anything, a little bit lighter in volume. I wonder if the storm earlier just changed traffic patterns. It noticeably is lighter across Durban. The N2 southbound Umhlanga to Kumashu is fairly heavy through the works there. And Cape Town today, a lot of pressure on the N1 out of town. City centre out of Kuiberg interchange. Section Road leaving Pardon Island towards Kuiberg Road for a turn onto the M5 south. That's all badly backed up. The M3 sitting heavily from Hospital Bend all the way through towards Rhodes Drive. With your traffic update, I'm Rob Byrne.
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12: Well, Pirates seek a right-back reinforcement. Makanya eyes Bafana recall under Mosimane, and Kenya to host the 2029 World Championships. So we'll have all those details and more at 5:30.
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0: Let's have a look at your business update on Drive. If you're hoping for some good news at the pumps next month, you might want to look away now. Mid-month data from the Central Energy Fund shows fuel price recoveries are deep in the red, pointing to possible increases across petrol, diesel and illuminating paraffin. Petrol is showing an under-recovery of between 2.29 and 2.41 per litre. Diesel is also heading higher, with the 0.05% grade showing an increase of between 2.04 and 2.41 per litre. Looking in at your markets now, the Rand is at 16.26 to the US dollar, 21.93 to the pound sterling, 18.77 to the euro, 4.33 to the Saudi rial, and 4.43 to the dirham. A Rand in India will get you 5.90, 17 Pakistani rupees 04, 2 Mauritian rupees 90, and 20 Sri Lankan rupees 28. Have a look at your commodities now. Gold is at trading at $4,277.75 per ounce, and Brent crude oil is trading at $108.26 a barrel. That's it for your business update on the drive-by, starting this hour with, after that, everyone needs a cocktail.

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1: Should a woman have to think twice before going for a run, taking a walk, or simply being out alone? 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

That was Ra Ra, the Telugu version by Ramya Bahara, bringing us up to your entertainment scene. The biggest night in television has wrapped up with the Emmy Awards celebrating some of the biggest shows and performances of the past year. One actor has made Emmy's history. Matthew Rice has become the first actor in the 78-year history of the awards to win multiple lead acting awards for performances in different shows in the same year. Rice took home lead actor in a comedy for Widow's Bay, as well as lead actor in a limited or anthology series or movie for The Beast in Me. The gala was hosted by Law & Order Special Victims Unit star Mariska Hargitay. The Pit took home Outstanding Drama Series, and GTF St. Louis was named Outstanding Limited for Anthology Series. Other major winners included Noah Wyle for The Pit, Rhea Seehorn for Pluribus, Jean Smart for Hacks, and Sally Field for Remarkably Bright Creatures. In the supporting categories, Tom Palfrey and Alison Jenny, Stefan Root, Kate O'Flynn, David Harbour, and Linda Cardellini also picked up awards. That wraps up your Emmys for today on the Daily Scoop. Coming up in just a beat. Yeah, maybe. Coming up in just a beat. Could be. Something that I could say will be your weather heads up.

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Lennon with Yetta Yetta before the Commodores at night shift to bring us up to your weather heads up before Wednesday. So it's been a bit of a crazy weather day here in KZN. Let's have a look at what we can expect. Well, says the weatherman, tomorrow. Durban, sunny, 1826. Richards Bay, mostly cloudy, 1927. Over in PMB, sunny, 1327. Pretoria, sunny, 1429. Joburg, sunny, 1326. Cape Town, sunny, 1317. George, night rain, 1113. Quebeja, rain, 1316. And East London, rain, 1218. All right, drive-by council this Tuesday. Here it is. My son's teacher complained about him today. He's usually a high achiever, but lately has been performing poorly in his tests. He is in grade 5, and she suggested punishing him, but I don't think it is the right course of action. What do you suggest? Well, we'd love to hear from you on 071-613-7803. Nicki Minaj, she's going to take us up to those halfway headlines.

0: Nicki Minaj with Super Bass. It's brought us up to 5:30 now. 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
1: Thanks. In our headlines, the South African Council of Churches calls for urgent action to protect women after at least 7 women's bodies were found on Gauteng's East Rand in the last 2 months. Judgment has been reserved in the defamation matter between ANC Secretary General Fikile Mbalula and ANC NEC member Nkosazana Dlamini-Zuma at the High Court in Johannesburg. And train travel across large parts of the Netherlands comes to a standstill due to what authorities suspect are coordinated acts of sabotage. I'll bring you the full details in half an hour.
2: Traffic on the drive-by.
3: Victoria, N1 North in the afternoon is always going to be busy with those until further notice roadworks in place there between the N4 Emmeloord-Fenley split and Storrenville Road. Traffic pressure all the way back to Rigel Avenue. Silver Lakes off the highway, but east of Pretoria, Silver Lakes, Rooslake, Linwood, Solomon, Mishlungu, all very heavily backed up through there today. The Mike 1 onto the M1 under pressure from Melrose right through to about New Road before it eases up on that section. The N3 going south, a crash at Van Buren, pretty heavy from Limbro Park all the way down into that Bedford area. That crash also holding up traffic from the cement factory side up into Gillooly Center Change. Mike 1 South Melrose to Boysons, behind that the M2 from Joe Slovo. Very heavy getting through downtown Joburg and trying to hook into that Mike 1 South at the Crown. Heading out of Durban, the M3 a bit sluggish at Paradise Valley. Just after Pavilion, close you get to the M13, glide off the slower that gets. The rest of Durban not too bad, fairly standard. Although some hassles getting off the M2 at Chatsworth, Higginson Highway backed up across the M2 as if you're heading towards Mobeni area. Cape Town, M1 out of town, still fairly tight towards Cuba. Get a change, and then from Parrow all the way through to Brackenfell, it's heavy. Bloodacliff Road across the N7 down towards De Crandall Circle, very slow as well. The M5 this afternoon sitting from sort of Brooklyn side on the Cuburg Road all the way down through to Kenilworth's Racecourse Road exit. With your traffic updates, I'm Rob Byrne.
4: Good afternoon. Let's kick off with some football news now. Orlando Pirates coach Abdisalam Uwado says the Buccaneers are short of options at right back and want to strengthen before the transfer deadline on Monday. Uwado says he'll work with what he has if no signings arrive. And while Pirates are looking to strengthen, one defender is hoping to strengthen his own case for a place in the national team, and that's Rangers defender Owetu Makanya. He hopes that his move to Scotland can boost his Bafana Bafana prospects. The 22-year-old says he felt overlooked by former coach Hugo Broos, and despite making the World Cup squad, this is what he had to say.
5: Honestly, I wasn't really nervous, you know, like the whole change of coaches and everything. I just saw it as like an opportunity for, you know, maybe a fresh start in the national team, because I always felt as if like I've always been overlooked, you know, by the previous coach. For me, that's how I've been seeing it, you know, maybe a fresh start, a fresh opportunity for everyone to raise their hand and just, you know, go there and do what they can do for the national team.
4: And now under new coach Pitso Mosemane, Makanya is determined to establish himself in the national team. And from football ambition to cricketing confidence, the Proteas are also preparing for a major challenge on home soil. Proteas spinner Bjorn Fontein says South Africa's 3-0 ODI series win over Namibia has provided valuable confidence ahead of Australia's visit. While some of the regulars were rested by coach Shukri Conrad, Fontein believes that time spent off the field is exactly what they needed heading into such a big assignment at home. The likes of Thembo Mavuma, Aidan Markram, Keshav Maharaj, Ryan Rickleton, Lungi Ngidi and Quinton de Kock return to the side, while Bartman has been replaced by Duan Janssen following a hamstring injury in the first class series.
6: The most important thing for us as a group going into a big season back home was time on the park. I think I mentioned it earlier, a lot of our best learnings happens out there on the field as cricketers. We can learn only so much in nets and training sessions, but out there is what really matters, and to still carry on learning and putting performances like that at the same time is the most pleasing thing.
4: The Proteas face Australia in the first ODI at Kingsmead next Thursday, the 24th, followed by matches in Johannesburg and Potchefstroom. And the Proteas aren't the only South African side making big numbers look easy, as the women's team is rewriting the record books in Zimbabwe. Laura Folwart smashed an unbeaten 126 off 62 balls as the Proteas women posted 200 for 1 against Zimbabwe in the third T20I in Bulawayo. Karabo Miso added an unbeaten 50, with the pair sharing a record 173-run stand. South Africa then bowled Zimbabwe out for 120, winning by 80 runs. We also have an ODI that's taking place at the moment, Australia versus Zimbabwe. And Australia posted 294-8. Live scores here right now, Zimbabwe at 235, and they need 60 runs from 29 balls to win. And from the runs there to the court, Nairobi is ready for a major week of netball action. The Africa Netball Cup and Sydney 2027 World Cup qualifier takes place in Nairobi from the 19th to the 26th of this month. South Africa women face Tanzania on Saturday at 11, and then the men meet Eswatini at 9 a.m. Proteas women also face Zimbabwe on Sunday at 4. Finals day on the 26th. And staying in Kenya, they are about to make history on the global athletics stage. Kenya is the first African country to host the World Athletics Outdoor Championships after Nairobi was awarded the 2029 edition. World Athletics President Sebastian Coe says Kenya presented a strong bid backed by redevelopment of Kasarani Stadium. Munich will host the 2031 championships. That's a wrap of sporting action for today. For Drive-By Sports, I'm Keshav Das.
0: Thanks for that, Keshav. All right, the problem that we received on DBC for today, this is what it says. My son's teacher complained about him today. He's usually a high achiever, but lately has been performing poorly in his tests. He is in grade 5, and she suggested punishing him, but I don't think it is the right course of action. What do you suggest? Well, the Drive team will be here after Udit Narayan and Alka Yarnik. Giving our thoughts on today's DBC, we would love to hear from you. The number 071-613-7803. Here's the 2024 version of Mere Mehboob, Mere Sanam.
7: Wow. Yeah.

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3: Alrighty, Mary Mahbub Merisana, 2024 version, bringing us up to DBC. So, my son's teacher complained about him today. He is usually a high achiever, but lately has been performing poorly in his tests. He is in grade 5 and she suggested punishing him, but I don't think this is the right course of action. What do you suggest? B, what are you thinking?
4: So, Anonymous, I just want to bring up a very important point in this discussion. Your teacher's son suggested punishing him. That alone speaks about her character and how she is as a teacher. So I think you should definitely sit your child down, have a discussion with him about what is causing him to be underachieving. Could it be his teacher putting this negativity on him? Or maybe even bullying? You never know what children are going through these days.
5: I agree with that. I think that whenever there's a dip or something like that in the grades or results, it's always something from the personal life that is coming into it. From what I understand from like teachers from like when I was growing up, maybe he just needs some extra classes. Maybe he not comprehending. Maybe he needs glasses. Maybe he can't see the board. There's so many things. It could be so much. There could be also something else that could be an issue, and you need the eyes of a good teacher to find that out. And sadly, I think you have to do the work yourself.
3: For goodness sake, he's 10 years old. 10, 11, he can't be older than that. He's in grade 5. And if he is, I think the sentence is so important for me, usually a high achiever, something has affected his results. So either it is a growth spurt, either there's something happening in his class. Maybe he's just having a bad spell, not a great time. I mean, there's so many times where I'm like, oh, that was a horrible show. I mean, I wasn't my best. It wasn't great. And I feel other times it's a great show. So there's certain things that impact a person. Maybe it's, you know, his hormonal changes. Maybe because boys go through that at this age as well. Maybe he is having just a hard time. Maybe it's irregular sleep patterns. Maybe it's certain foods. It could be just about anything. Punishing him is the worst possible thing you could do to shut him down. I think first have a conversation with your son, then go in and speak to the teacher with the HOD and principal present, as you know, if possible, and say, listen, my son's going through a bad patch right now. This is the reason. Or if you don't wish to disclose the reason, you can also say that as well. And say, listen, I'm going to give him a little bit of time. I'm willing to do the extra classes with him. Or I'm willing him in, you know, to enroll him in auxiliary, whatever he's battling with. But for now, I think just go easy on him and please don't victimize him. I think this is very important. And then kind of keep a diary as to what his moods and results are in the next couple of months. But I do believe that you should cut him some slack. He's in grade 5. All right, we'd love to hear from you on 0716137803. If you believe that we're completely off the mark and this kind of monocoddling, soft handling is a result of why he's doing badly and you feel that we should be a little bit harder, please let us know. Next up is Yo Yo Honey Sing.

0: note that the following segment does not reflect the views of the presenter, Lotus FM, or the SABC. The content does not aim to harm or offend any individual and is used solely for the purpose of entertainment. You are listening to Moonlight. Yo-Yo Honey saying on that track, bringing us up to responses from our listeners to the anonymous question that we received on the drive-by council today. My son's teacher complained about him. Today, he is usually a high achiever, but lately has been performing poorly in his tests. He is in grade 5, and she suggested punishing him, but I don't think it is the right course of action. What do you suggest? Let's have a listen.
1: Good afternoon, team. Trust you well and safe. To our listener, punishing him will not resolve anything. You need to obviously look at the cause of the problem with him being a high achiever and now not achieving his required marks. There's obviously something that's going on. Could it be the teachers that are intimidating him? Could it be distractions at home, such as games, mobile devices? Could he be bullied at school? Or obviously there could be something else that's causing him to do that. Punishing him will not resolve anything. Best thing is to find the source of the problem. Regards from all.
2: Good evening, Drive-By Council, with the question today. The mother can visit the school and look at his schoolwork. There is a monthly report back where the teacher and the parent can discuss and they can see how best they can handle it. But victimizing the child and punishing the child is not called for in the school. Thank you, Louis Phoenix.
0: Thank you, Louis and Vimal. Appreciate those really sensible comments coming through. Next up is Rihanna and Calvin Harris.
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0: In case you missed it, this is what went down with Nicholas Pillay this past weekend on the local lockdown.
1: It is the deep dive. We're in conversation with Keegan Pillay and the team from Singham Productions. So we heard from the band members. We even heard from the leader, Keegan. And now it is time to hear from the future generation of the group. In studio with us is the son of Keegan Pillay. And

Ending on that note by Vishal Mishra. Khoobsurat was the song, bringing the drive by to an end today. We'll be back tomorrow on your hump day. I want to say thanks to our team, traffic presenter Rob Burns, sports presenter Keshav Das, technical producer Sanvi Duchand, and producer Bianca Lal Bahadur. Coming up on Lotus FM is Purvi sitting in on Sangeeta Nilemu, Talk at 7 with Krishangi Radhe, followed by Keshav Das on the Night Cafe. This all follows News on the Hour with Navita. By myself, Nilofa Saylor, wish you a safe and blessed evening. We'll be back 3 to 6 p.m. Catch you then. Bye-bye.

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1: 6 o'clock, good evening. The South African Council of Churches is calling for urgent action to protect women after at least 7 women's bodies were found on Gauteng's East Rand in the last 2 months. SACC General Secretary Mzwandile Molo says the discovery of the bodies in Kempton Park, Olifantsfontein and Springs have sparked fear and outrage. Reverend Molo has called for faster investigations, prosecutions and the implementation of the National Gender-Based Violence and Femicide Disaster Declaration.
2: A country that experiences more than 5,500 women murdered every year, which is an average of 15 women killed every single day, should hang its collective head in shame and confess before God and nation its failure to protect the vulnerable amongst itself. Guided by our moral obligation, we must recommit ourselves with everything at our disposal, including legal and judicial instruments, moral teaching, community safety activities, to change this pattern of wounding and death for the women of South Africa.
1: A KwaZulu-Natal Home Affairs manager, Siron Kwabe, says he would like to see the refugees who opted to leave Durban to go to the Lindela Repatriation Centre in Gauteng reintegrated in communities. Kwabe says over 270 people who had been staying outside a Durban Home Affairs office for the past 4 months left this morning in 5 buses. He says 4 people changed their minds at the last minute to stay back in Durban. A mother whose child is too sick to travel could not leave either. Nkwabe says anyone with asylum seeker or refugee status can still come to their office to go to the repatriation center in Krugersdorp.
3: So what we are promoting is reintegration. In an instant, somebody gets to Lindela, and when he's there or she's there sitting in Lindela, becomes frustrated by maybe the slow progress from our side, that person has got all the opportunity, has got every right to say, now I've since found a family that I can stay with, and they will be free to leave and just go and live with that family. Not necessarily for them to have to come back to KZN, anywhere they can find some space and peace.
1: A judgment has been reserved in the defamation matter between ANC Secretary General Fikile Mbalula and ANC NEC member Nkosazana Dlamini-Zuma at the High Court in Johannesburg. Dr. Dlamini-Zuma claimed that Mbalula used money to secure his position as Secretary General at the ANC's 55th National Conference. Lawyers representing Mbalula argued that the claims made against him were false and defamatory. However, advocate Musi Sikakane for Dlamini-Zuma argued that evidence of vote buying was presented through the affidavit of an ANC member, Mandla Sibiya. Judge Heno Fuljun addressed the court.
4: Thank you, Mr. Sikane. I'm going to reserve judgment, and my registrar will circulate the judgment to the parties. Thank you for your
5: business.
1: In other news, a 30-year-old man found at Parliament in the early hours of Friday morning has been released on a 1,000 rand bail. Western Cape NPA spokesperson Eric Ntabazilila says Connor McGinn has appeared at the Cape Town Magistrates Court. He's charged with trespassing and will appear in court again on the 14th of next month. Over the past weekend, Parliament issued a statement confirming the trespassing, adding that there was no disruption of parliamentary operations. We wrap up now, and train travel across large parts of the Netherlands has come to a standstill due to what authorities suspect are coordinated acts of sabotage. A statement from the Dutch rail operator ProRail says tubes have been found attached to train tracks in multiple locations. It says no suspect or motive has been identified, but has warned travellers to expect heavy delays all day. Jurke van der Kruijsen is the rail operator for ProRail.
6: Our priority is to ensure that these materials are cleared from the tracks as quickly as possible, that evidence is secured, and that we can resume train services there as soon as possible.
1: Recapping a top story at 6, the South African Council of Churches is calling for urgent action to protect women after at least 7 women's bodies are found on Gauteng's East Rand in the last 2 months. I'm Navita Gajraj. Your next news update is at 7. It's just gone 6 minutes after 6.
5: హృదయపూర్వక స్వాగతం సుస్వాగతం. ఈ 2 వారాలు అర్చనా శ్రీధర్ గారికి బదులుగా నేను పూర్వీ ఆకాశం మీ వ్యాఖ్యాతగా కొనసాగిస్తున్నాను. టుడే యు ఆర్ విత్ మీ పూర్వీ ఆకాశం, కీపింగ్ యూ కంపెనీ ఫ్రమ్ 6 to 7 PM. సో మన లోటస్ ఎఫ్ఎం అంతర్తరంగాల ద్వారా welcome one and all to this edition of Sangeetha Nilayamu. 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You just heard Navita Gajraj, and that was news for you today. So turn up the volume and let the music fill the air. 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

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Welcome back. This is Sangeetha Nilayamu, where we not only celebrate Telugu music, but also make learning the language a delightful experience. So without further delay, let's dive into today's Telugu lesson. So today we are looking at a word that you've probably heard many times, okay? Especially around Vinayaka Chavithi or... Yeah, Vinayaka Chavithi, as it's connected to Lord Ganesha. And the magic word for today is Vignam. Vignam. The word Vignam is a noun, a namavachakam. Vignam means hindrance or obstacle. So this word is connected to the idea of an obstruction or impediment, something that prevents a person or task from moving forward. So let's now look at the pronunciation of the word Vignam. Vignam is split into two syllables. The first syllable is vig. It sounds just like how you would say I have a wig on my head, but with a W, with a V. So vig. And the second syllable is num. Num, as if maybe you can say my foot is numb. So it's that num. Vig num. Vig num. Let's now look at some simple sentences. Paniki vignam kaliginchaku. Don't interrupt my work. Naku e vignamo ledu. I have no obstacles. Ami chadvuku vignam vachindi. Ami chadvuku vignam vachindi. Her studies faced an interruption. Vignalanu chusi bhayapadavaddu. Don't be afraid of hurdles. And the last one, mana vijayam sadinchalante vignalanu edurkoni gelavali. Manam vijayam sadinchalante vignalanu edurkoni gelavali. This means to achieve success, we have to face obstacles and overcome them. A very true reminder, actually, right? So now when we hear the word obstacle, we usually imagine something huge or something dramatic, right? But vignam doesn't always have to be some massive problem. So it can also be a small or an everyday interruption that gets in our way. So in daily conversation, you could say, for example, the power went out and interrupted my online class. In Telugu, you would say, కరెంట్ పోవడం వల్ల నా ఆన్లైన్ క్లాస్కి విఘ్నం కలిగింది. కరెంట్ పోవడం వల్ల నా ఆన్లైన్ క్లాస్కి విఘ్నం కలిగింది. అనదర్ వన్, వర్షం వల్ల మా ప్రోగ్రామ్కి విఘ్నం కలిగింది. ది రెయిన్ కాజ్డ్ అన్ ఇంటరప్షన్ టు అవర్ ఈవెంట్. సో ఈవెన్ దీస్ ఎవ్రీడే లిటిల్ థింగ్స్ క్యాన్ బి డిస్క్రైబ్డ్ యాజ్ విఘ్నం. Vignam has a slightly negative meaning, right? Because vignam means obstacle. But something interesting about this word, especially around Ganesh Chaturthi, is the connection to Lord Ganesha. So one of Lord Ganesha's well-known names is Vigneshwarudu. Vigneshwarudu means the idea of the Lord who removes obstacles, also known as Vignaharta, the one who removes obstacles. So this is why traditionally people invoke Lord Ganesha before beginning something important. You know, it can be any new venture, be it a wedding or ceremony or any important occasion, hoping that the journey ahead will be nirvignam, without obstacles. Let's now quickly look at some grammar with the word
Viknam. Viknam, as you know, is singular, okay? But the plural of the word Viknam is Vignalu, means multiple obstacles. The opposite of Viknam is Nirviknam, meaning without obstacles. If you're looking for simpler words to use in everyday language, then you could use words such as Atankam, Atankam, Adaniki, or Ibbandi. Ibbandi means difficulty. Atankam is interruption, Adaniki is hurdle, and Ibbandi is difficulty. So the truth is, we all know, we all come across Vignalu in our lives every day, right? Be it an unexpected traffic on a Saturday afternoon or a power cut. But I think the message behind this festival is that obstacles don't have to be the end of the road. It's simply something we have to face and overcome. So manam vijayam sadhinchalante vignalanu edurkoni gelavali, which means to achieve success, we have to face obstacles and overcome them. So that is our Telugu magic word for today's edition of Sangeeta Nilayamu, Vignam. And I hope you enjoyed this one. Let's now move into another beautiful part of our Telugu language and culture, which is, as you know, the Telugu folk music. So up next, we have Manjulo Matladipota, with lyrics by Chintalpet Ravi, sung by Narisimhulu Srinidhi, and music by Venkat Ajmera. Let's enjoy a little bit of that folk flavor right here on Sangeeta Nilayamu.

Welcome back, idi Sangeeta Nilayamu, your go-to Telugu language program. That was the folk song Manjulo Matladipota. Now we bring you a local song. This local song is definitely a favorite number here on Sangeeta Nilayamu, I would say. So this is Amma Vandina Vantalu by Leon Ramsamy. So enjoy.

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1: 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We have a special announcement for our listeners. The Mia Bank Saraswati Andhra Sabha, in conjunction with Mia Bank Sri Parasakti Alayam, lovingly invites you and your family to a Venkateshwara Vratam, date 20th September, time from 8 a.m. onwards, and the venue is at Mia Bank Sri Parasakti Alayam. So you are warmly invited to attend this prayer, and along with this announcement of the prayer, Harris Garu also says wishing everyone observing Venkateshwara Vratam a blessed month. So dhanyavaadamlu, Harris Garu. In today's Telugu lesson, we learned the word vignam. So if you missed it or want to take a listen to it again, share it with friends and family, or just simply enjoy it once more, because why not, right? You know what to do. Just log on to www.lotusfm.co.za and you will find all our lessons right there. We have our feature one Telugu lesson as well as feature two blockbuster song. So yes, do log on and share it. Up next, we have Bommanu Geeste with lyrics by Bhaskara Batla, vocals by Jean Srinivas, and Gopika Purnima, music by Devi Shri Prasad. Enjoy this one, Bommanu Geeste.

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2: Welcome back, Idi Sangeeta Nalemu. If you've tuned in just now, it is 22:07, and it's that time of the day when

Moment where you realize that, some things cannot be changed, no matter how much you wish they could be. So this song takes us through a past that continues to follow even when the character in this movie is trying to move forward. This particular song comes at a very emotional point in Hai Nana. The characters confront a reality where they can't simply wish away. So without further delay, let's dive straight into the explanation of the first few lines of this beautiful song. The first line goes, Swapnalanni kallamunde karigenila. Swapnalanni kallamunde karigenila. Let's break that word down, word by word. Swapnalanni, swapnalanni, swapnam is dreams. Swapnalu is dreams. So swapnalanni, all the dreams. Kalla munde, kallu our eyes. Kalla munde, right before my eyes. Kariginila. Kariginila means it's that idea of something melting away. So quite literally here, the feeling is all my dreams are dissolved right before my eyes. So I really like the way this line begins the song because you can see that it doesn't start by explaining why something went wrong. It starts with the result itself. So it's saying all my dreams dissolved right before my eyes. It's disappeared right in front of me. The second line goes, Aina edo ashi nindiga. Aina, even so, edo. Something or some kind. Ashe. If you remember this word, we did learn this as a magic word, asha, which means hope. So if you did recognize it, give yourselves a pat on your back. Ashe means hope. And nidiga is yours or something that's belonging to you. So the feeling behind the line is, yet some little hope remains because of you. So this is, I think, the part where the emotion becomes interesting because even though the dreams have fallen apart, like in line one, the person hasn't completely let go. There's still that tiny bit of hope that the actress in this movie is holding on to, and she says that there's hope that exists because of you. Let's move on to line three. Evaindo e prema putte ukkasariga. Evaindo Prema putte ukkasariga. I don't know what happened. Evaindo, ee prema, this love, puttadamante is to born or arose, okay? And ukkasariga, all at once. So the idea is, I don't even know how this love came about, but it happened ukkasariga, all of a sudden. It has happened so suddenly. So we see that there's a sense of wonder in this line. The next line, endukante cheppalevuga. Endukante, because, or when you ask why, enduku, cheppalevuga. You can't really explain it. You can't really explain it, can you, is what it's trying to say. So why did this love happen? You can't really explain it. And I think here the lyricist is playing with the idea that love can be something you experience much more easily than you can explain it, right? The next line is ededo, all sorts of things, or you can say all kinds of thoughts. Uhinchava, did you imagine or did you picture it? So the feeling here is, did you imagine all those possibilities? Did you build all those dreams? So this connects back to the first line because now we are starting to understand what those dreams were. So when you love someone, you don't just think about the present, right? You think about what's coming next or the things that you do together, the life that you might have, and all those little possibilities that you will have together. So when that future doesn't happen, you are grieving the relationship because you are grieving the future that you had imagined. The last line, Prananga Preminchava. With that intensity of something as precious as life, Preminchava, did you love? Did you love with your whole being?
Did you love that person that was

precious to you, is what it's trying to say. So it's describing that love that meant everything. And what makes it bitter is when you love someone that deeply, losing what you thought you had can actually leave an equally deep emptiness behind, right? So there's a very beautiful progression that's happening here in these lines. It takes us from hope, then to love, and then it talks about the dreams, and then it's back to the reality, that painful reality of losing. So this song is a beautiful combination of Geeta Madhuri and Vinith Srivasan on the vocals, and their voices do bring a very different texture to the song, which you will see when you listen to the song. And of course, lyrics penned by Krishna Kanth, music composed by Hisham Abdul Wahab. This is Chedu Nijam from the movie Hai Nana.

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0: Welcome back, the Sangeeta Nilimu, right here on Lotus FM. So that was our explanation song, which was our feature too, Chedu Nijam from the movie Hi Nana. And you know, I hope you enjoyed it as much as I did sitting here in studio, because I think the song just hits a little different when you know the meaning behind the lyrics and the story surrounding it. So I hope you enjoyed that one. If you have anything you would like to say about the blockbuster song you just listened to or anything about the program, do let us know. Send us a message or a voice note and we will read them for you before the top of the hour. So, 0716137803. Again for you, 0716137803. So, keep those messages coming because we really, really do love hearing from you. Stay tuned and I will be right back.
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0: All right, welcome back. And now let's get into one of the songs that's been trending lately. So it's time to play the teaser of the trending song. Today we have the song Nee Parichayam from the upcoming Telugu suspense thriller Tortoise. And it has been getting a lot of attention since its release on the September 4th. And it's not hard to see why. So take a listen to the song Nee Parichayam.

So this song has crossed 60 lakh views within its first day and went on to cross 10 million views in about a week, with fans picking it up for reels and edit, and it's on repeat. So I do see a big part of this, why it has been an appeal, because of Chinmay Sripada's vocals, as you can hear. So if you haven't heard it yet, here's the one everyone's been talking about. So this is Nee Parichayam from the movie

Alright, so that's the teaser from the movie Tortoise Ni Parichayam. And I am looking at the clock and it's already, before I know it, the show's come to an end. It's, you know, these 60 minutes just feel like too little to deliver this sweetness of this beautiful Telugu language. So let's take a moment to see what's happening on our WhatsApp line. And let's get to some of your lovely messages and voicings that have come through. So we have from Susan Mudli Garu. She says, thank you for the lovely Telugu music. Then we have from Molly Garu. She says, Purvi, your voice sounds just like Archana. And blessings, dear. Then we have from Maggie and Shailen Chetty, thanks for a splendid show filling in for Archana Sridhar. Garus, I can see you all are really enjoying today's program, which makes me really, really happy. Then we have another message coming here from Shravan. You always choose the most beautiful music. I love getting to hear your voice over the radio. Another one from Molly Mudli Garu. She says, thank you for the beautiful melodious Telugu songs and it's absolutely wonderful to listen. And your voice, your pronunciation is perfect. So thank you so much. Chala chala dhanyavadamlu mi andarki. And yeah, thank you so, so much. And it makes me really happy to hear all your messages and that you are loving this show. So right now, stay tuned for news. At top of the hour will be our newsreader. Then you can catch Talk at 7 with Krishangi Rade. Then relax with Night Cafe by Keshav Das. So sadly, it's now time for me to say my goodbyes. But I will be back next week in our next edition of Sangeeta Nilayamu. And as you know, before I leave, I always say something. So today I have a small reminder for you all to carry with you. Manam Vijayam Sadhinchalante Vignalanu Edurkoni Gelavali. This means to achieve success, we have to face obstacles and overcome them. Manam Vijayam Sadhinchalante Vignalanu Edurkoni Gelavali. So I hope you did notice that our magic word is in this line, Vignam. Alright, so that is it from me. Take care, keep smiling. This is Purvi Akasam signing off and I am leaving you with a song, Chinni Chinni, from Itlu Arjuna with vocals by Mohit Chauhan and Taman S. Shubh Ratri.

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1: Good evening. The South African Weather Service has issued a yellow level 4 warning for disruptive rain across parts of KwaZulu-Natal. The warning will be in effect from tomorrow until Friday midnight. The affected areas include eThekwini, Dr. Nkosasana Dlamini Zuma, the Greater Kokstad, Mooi River, Ndwedwe, Umzumkulu, Umzumbe, and many other areas. The Weather Service warns that the rain could cause major disruptions to traffic due to possible flooding. Residents are urged to heed the weather warnings. Now, the NPA is to withdraw all charges against National Police Commissioner General Fani Masemola following a review ordered by National Director of Public Prosecutions, Advocate Andy Motibi. Masemola was initially charged and arrested by the Independent Directorate Against Corruption for alleged violations of the Public Finance Management Act relating to concerns over compliance with public finance regulations. The NDPP found that there were not reasonable prospects of a successful prosecution after considering the investigation, the case assessment panel's report, and an independent senior counsel's opinion. The NPA has indicated that the matter will be reported for further scrutiny to determine whether there was any misconduct in the assessment, enrollment, and handling of the case. In other news, the latest crime stats released for the Western Cape show a 6.7% decrease in the murder rate for the second quarter of this financial year. The number of murders for the period April to June was down from 1,140 in 2025 to 1,071 cases during the same period this year. Western Cape Police Commissioner Sizakele Dianti.
2: The weapon of choice remains the firearm for the commission of violence and violence crimes. Ours is to rid the community of legal firearms and ammunition through targeted approach, executing of covert and overt intelligence driven operation is going to be the order of the day as we constantly target the legal firearms and ammunition.
1: Election focus now, and lawyers for the ANC have told the appeals court in Bloemfontein that their clients' candidates are unlawfully being excluded from participating in the forthcoming local polls. At least 181 ANC candidates' names were not captured and uploaded on the IEC system during the commission's candidate submission deadline on the 28th of August. The ANC claims the IEC system was experiencing some technical glitch. It says its operators struggled to press the final submission button. The party's advocate, Daniel Berger.
3: The commission said you, ANC, have not pressed the button in respect of 6 municipalities. And so you are therefore excluded as a matter of law. By operation of law, you are excluded from this election. That's the choice that the commission made. That's the decision. And they made that decision because they interpreted the act and the regulations as the law which entitled them to exclude the ANC from the election.
1: But the IEC's advocate Terry Motau SC disputed this, saying the ANC never had a problem with the IEC's rules of the game, but instead raised a technical glitch as an impediment to submitting its candidates.
4: Firstly, it is clear that there were no glitches. And secondly, it is clear that the ANC knew the framework for submission of nominations. It accepted it without challenge. It complied with it for the majority of its submissions, and it ran out of time in respect of the 6 municipalities concerned. And that was the framework that was referred to the commission in the letter of 4 September. And the court will see that the ANC offers no interpretational argument in that request. The request is entirely and exclusively based on glitches.
1: Wrapping up now, the company that owns Facebook and Instagram, Meta, says it's reviewed its procedure for reporting child safety cases in India after concerns are raised by a BBC investigation. The investigation, published in July, found that Instagram was running paid adverts promoting child sexual abuse material in India. The BBC's Divya Arya has this report.
5: A Meta spokesperson told the BBC that it will now report child safety cases directly to India's Cybercrime Coordination Center under the Home Ministry. Meta has previously routed them through US authorities. The move follows a BBCI investigation that found Instagram ads using terms such as rape video and child video, including an ad depicting a young girl in distress. The ads directed users to Telegram channels selling the material. Following the report, the Indian government summoned Meta officials and an inquiry was initiated.
1: 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The warning will be in effect from tomorrow until Friday midnight. I'm Navita Gajraj. Your final news update is at 8. It's now 6 minutes after 7.
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2: Good evening, and this is Talk at 7 with me, Krishangi Rade. Thank you for tuning in. Thank you for giving us your time on a very important topic this evening. And we are talking corporal punishment. Is it discipline or abuse? Before I get into that topic, I'd like to say thank you to Navitha for the news at 7. And she did highlight a weather warning that's coming up for us for tomorrow in KwaZulu-Natal. But how was that weather today? I was out and for just a bit we had hail in KZN, different parts, and there was video shared on that. And I hope that you're safe. And yeah, let's take heed of that weather warning that's coming up for us from tomorrow right up until Friday. So today is Tuesday, the 15th of September. Thank you for joining us on Talk at 7. And we're tackling a difficult question this evening. Is corporal punishment discipline, or does it cross the line into abuse? And I'd love to hear your thoughts, your comments on this particular question that we're throwing at you this evening. Send us a message on our WhatsApp line. And if you are choosing to send us a voice note, may I please request that you turn down the volume of your radio set so when you're recording, we can hear you nice and clearly and play it on air clearly as well. So discipline is important, but when physical force is used, where do we draw the line? Can hitting a child ever be justified as a way of correcting behavior? Or are there better ways to teach boundaries and respect? Joining us tonight is Krishni Pillai, a mother who will share her personal experience following an alleged incident involving her teenage daughter. We're also joined by two guests. That's educator Mrs. Minesha Singh, who will give us a perspective from within the education environment, from within the classroom, and help us understand the challenges educators face when it comes to discipline. And to help us understand the legal and governance perspective, we will also be joined by Mr. Rakesh, a former school governing body member and qualified attorney, who will help us unpack where the law stands on corporal punishment, as well as what responsibilities schools and educators have when it comes to discipline. We'll keep the discussion respectful. We'll avoid identifying individuals in this discussion. And of course, we invite you for your thoughts and your comments in a respectful way. And again, if you are sharing a voice note, please turn down the radio set behind you so we have a clear message coming through this evening. So where does discipline end and abuse begin? That's the conversation tonight, right here on Talk at 7 on Lotus FM. I now welcome our first guest on the telephone line, and that's Mum Krishni Pillai. Thank you so much for joining us on Talk at 7 this evening, Krishni.
3: Hi, good evening. Thank you for having me on your show. Really appreciate it.
2: No, and thank you for giving us your time and sharing your, you know, I don't want to use the word story, but sharing your experience of what you and your family have been going through recently. So as a mother, can you take us through what you experienced when you first became aware that your daughter had allegedly been physically disciplined at school?
3: Okay, this all happened on a very... thank God it happened in the last period, although it wasn't supposed to happen, where my baby didn't have to sit, you know, for the whole entire school day in school. So my child, she was, okay, no child is innocent, but on this day, my child went to school with a positive mind. And a so very positive mind that she even was asked to bring in a letter to say that, you know what, her mind and everything is set towards her work and all that, which was presented to her deputy principal. So when she went to school, the day was fine. Came to the last period. She was, the teacher walked out of the class. Towards going to the office, And my daughter and, well, half of the children went into the class, half of the children stayed out of the class because the man is not there or sir is not there, so we can, you know, obviously go late. So when they saw the teacher coming back to class, they walked and they went. But my daughter and her friend were the last two to go to class. At this period here, she was marked absent because she was the last one to go into the class. So the teacher didn't allow her in the class. She told her to stand at the door with her friend. So they both stood at the door. Teacher goes, settle the class down, and then comes back to the door with a plank, which was a part of the desk. And she just started hitting him. So she struck the friend once, and then she took the stick, the same plank, and she hit my child 5 times. And my child is asking her, why are you hitting me so many times? You only hit her once, so why are you hitting me so many times? The teacher turned around and told her, go where you are. Go where you are. So the child, what she's going to do? Stand there in pain. No, she walked and she went towards her form teacher. And when she goes to her form teacher and she explained to her form teacher what went down. So the form teacher gave her a chair. He asked her to sit. He told her when she's feeling better, then she can go back to class. As she go back to class, the teacher then realized that she hit her so badly where she couldn't even walk. She was crying. She was in so much of pain. And the teacher asked her if she's going to go complain in the office. And my child said, she didn't say anything, she just walked. She said, okay, go and sit there in the back and put your head down on the desk. And when you feel better, then you can get up. And she called her again. She said, do you want a pain tablet? My child said, no. Then she gave her a hug and she said she's sorry. Thereafter, the teacher asked my baby if she can take her home. My baby said no. She's going with her friend's grandfather. When my child came home, being a mother, seeing my child in tears, it broke me. And then I looked at her, she says, Mommy, I won't come and complain if I'm not in pain, but I am in so much of pain. I said, okay, what happened? And then she explained to me, when I picked up her clothes, her dress, the left-hand side of her arm had a mark, and the lower back, it had a mark, and it was swollen so bad. It was swollen, and every time I touched it, she just jumped. So it hurt me so badly. So I then tried to get in contact with the deputy principal and the school and stuff, and then I had to wait till the governing body, you know, spread the news around and for me to get any information about it. And went, must I continue with this happened the next day?
2: No. Oh, thank you for sharing with us. And I can hear from your voice, you know, it's deeply emotional for you to also discuss this. So thank you for your time and for raising awareness and, you know, creating this conversation around this. So I understand what happened, but when you picked her up from school that day, when you met her, she was visibly emotional. You say she was crying.
3: Yeah, no, she came home with a friend's grandfather.
2: Okay.
3: So when she entered the house, we could see she couldn't walk, and she was crying. She was in so much of pain.
2: And that of course, you know, alerted you to something.
3: Yes. Then I asked her what happened. Mm. That was the first thing. What happened? She said, Mommy, you know, I won't come and complain if I'm not in pain.
2: Yes. And how old is she, Krishni?
3: She's 16.
2: Okay. So also very impressionable age as well, having something yes. like this, you know, being done to you at school or allegedly being done to you at school. So without discussing it or identifying, you know, any person or creating a prejudice on the ongoing matter, what concerns as you take us through the next day did you have about the way the situation was handled after you raised it at the school?
3: Oh, the next day when I raised the situation at the school, it was definitely the teacher's side that was taken by the principal, not hearing what I have to say or not listening to my point. It was all about the teacher, you know. He said, "I'm accusing the teacher." I said, why would I want to come and accuse the teacher for no reason when I know my child is presently at that school?
2: And how did it make you feel at that point, Krishni, when now you are being cross-questioned here in the office?
3: Okay. I was helpless. All I wanted was burst out in tears because there's so many of the staff there. And I am just one trying to fight a battle. And obviously, it can't be a losing battle because my child is in so much of pain. And, you know, seeing her in that pain where she can't walk and everything, being a mother, it broke me. It broke me. And there was like nobody that I could turn to at that time because I was all alone there.
2: And did she manage to go to school the next day, or was she still in pain or in fear? What was really going on at home during that time?
3: In that time, she refused to go to school. The child slept without eating. She couldn't even bath. She couldn't do anything because when I took her to the doctor, the doctor did tell me it was soft tissue injuries on her lower back, and that takes like 8 weeks to you know heal. And when I saw she couldn't walk and she couldn't sleep on one side and turn quickly, she used to get up in the night. Even now she gets up in the middle of the night, she comes and she sits on my bed and she gets me up. Mommy, I'm in pain. Mommy, what must I do? I said, baby, there's nothing I can do because it's a healing process, you know. And the pain really got her down. And she's being traumatized, like keep picturing what was happening to her because it never happened to her before.
2: And that's exactly what I would like to ask you, Krishni. Now, you know, you've spoken to us about the pain, and I think that was what really alerted you to what happened, right? Because she was in pain, so she complained. But you've lived this experience now for the past few days. You've been vocal about it and around this allegations, creating awareness as well. But personally, what impact, you know, can a young person experience you going through this, right? You've touched on it in the trauma that she's facing. She's not sleeping properly. So we see the physical scars, we see the injuries, we hear of the pain. But what, you know, as a mom and what you're experiencing, what does it do to the confidence, to the emotional well-being, and also the relationship with the 16-year-old's figures of authority, like teachers at school? How does this experience actually impact her from what you are seeing now in your home?
3: Like I said, she doesn't want to go to school. She was like locked up like in a closet, you know, where she doesn't want to speak to anybody. Like anybody that spoke to her, she became irritated. She don't want to talk to anybody. It's like being suicidal. So I was at, I had to leave her and go to the plaza, and she sends me a message, and she says, soon you won't have a child. You won't have a daughter. She messages me. So the trauma is very bad.
2: And is she, you know, receiving some help, some counseling to get through this experience? Any support from the school itself in terms of offering a school counselor or some therapy to your daughter?
3: Nothing from the school. She's getting some counseling from church. Also got a social worker from Gandhi's that will be seeing her. You know, but nothing from the school. Like, I am actually afraid to leave my child in the school.
2: And is she back at school at this point?
3: She's writing exams. I had to take her yesterday. Ask them to allow her to write her paper in the office and bring her home the after.
2: Yeah, and it is that period of the term. Term is almost over next week. So just a few more days to get through, and then she'll have a little bit of a break. And hopefully, you know, the counseling can come to play, as well as the assistance from the church, which is always an amazing support with the faith organizations. So, and as a parent, you know, what would you want teachers and schools to understand about the responsibility they have when disciplining learners?
3: I would make sure the teacher should make sure that the parent is aware of what the child is doing in school. We are the parents. We're not there to see what our children are doing. If there is something wrong, like I was said, when there was a meeting in the school and one of the teachers approached me with a register, and he says to me, from the beginning of the year, I'm having a problem with your child. I said to him, you know what? From the beginning of the year, it is now turn 3. You haven't made a call to me, neither did you send a message with my child for me to come to school for you to see me and have a word with me. What was the problem? She wasn't doing her work. I said, okay, but it wasn't brought to my attention. If it was brought to my attention, I would have known, you know. So this kind of behavior from teachers, totally, totally unacceptable, because hurting a child that a mother gives birth to, and a mother has to see what a child goes through, it's sore. It's heartbreaking. That teacher, whether she got children or he got children or whatever the case is, I don't know whether it's a soft person or hard person, but they should have a heart for a child, you know?
2: Yes.
3: No matter how much, yeah.
2: And I can hear that, you know, in your voice that you are deeply moved by this, in a sense that you've also experienced such pain as a mother, as you saying. And coming from a parental point of view, do you think that parents sometimes struggle to know whether to challenge the school's disciplinary methods, especially if, you know, they're afraid of being the child being victimized or, you know, embarrassed and sorts of like that, those emotions, especially from teenagers, young people, and parents now don't know. We have a problem with the way things are going at school, the disciplinary methods that are being used, especially when it comes, like as you're saying, the teacher says, well, I've had a problem with your child the whole year. Do you think that parents sometimes struggle with challenging the school on these points?
3: I would say it's a challenging thing, but what I would say is that every parent, like how we send our children to school, you know, we leave them in the care of the teachers. The responsibility of the teachers are to take care of our children when we're not there.
2: Indeed, and that's a very, very important point, that they are the custodians of the children when the parent is not available, right? And when you drop them off or when they go off to school at the beginning of the day, then you know they're in a safe space. So your mind needs to be at ease as well. And having gone through this experience, Krishni, what message would you like to share with other parents, with educators this evening, with young people as well, about dignity, about discipline, and about keeping children safe?
3: From my experience right now, our young children out there, yes, we are your parents and whatever, but there is sometimes that we also forget where we are, you know, and we do what we want to do. And because of one child, all the children get blamed. But it's also the teachers. The teachers need to keep their frustration in their path and not give it to our children. Because when frustrated teachers go to school, they are the ones that take the anger out on our children.
2: Yes, and some real grave and deep points that you've made this evening, Krishni. Thank you so much for your time on the show on Talk at 7 this evening. And that was Krishni Pillay, a mother who's experienced some challenges, some difficulties, actually quite a disturbing period. And thank you for sharing those experiences with us, Krishni. Any parting words on Talk at 7 this evening? Mm-hmm.
3: Thank you for having me on your show.
2: And we wish you well, and we wish your daughter well as she heals also, and, you know, pray that this counseling will help her move forward from this experience. Thank you for joining us on Talk at 7.
3: Thank you so much. Thanks a lot.
2: And that was Mother Krishni Pillay, and she's alleging that her child was physically hurt via corporal punishment at a school. It's come out in media a few days ago, and this evening we're shining a spotlight on Talk at 7 regarding this topic, whether corporal punishment, is it a form of discipline? Is it abuse? Where is that fine line, that thread between saying, I have a problem with your child and this is what I did, right? Or even admitting so. Or is it a form of abuse? We know our South African legal system says that it's a no-no. And there's an allegation that's come through via the media, via a mother who's really distraught. And we could hear that in her voice this evening on the show. I've also got a message from Rajkumar, former principal, and from Cape Town. Thank you for your message, Rajan. And Rajan says, greetings from a cold, windy and rainy Cape Town. Corporal punishment is a no-no. No human being has a right to inflict any form of punishment on another, no matter what the circumstances. All that children need is love, understanding and compassion. We'd love to hear your views on this topic, especially our education system in terms of discipline methods. Is it abuse for using a plank, a stick? Or is it a form of discipline? We're going to be speaking to an SGB member and a person with legal knowledge as well as an educator after the break. Keep your messages coming through.
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2: Good evening. It's exactly 25 minutes away from 8 o'clock this Tuesday, the 15th of September, and the week is passing by already. We're at the end of Tuesday. I hope that you're doing well. This is Krishangi Rade on Talk at 7. Thank you for tuning in, and we're talking about corporal punishment this evening. If it is a form of discipline or abuse, and there's messages that's coming through to say that, you know what, it is a no-no. Corporal punishment is an absolute no-no. And we'd love to hear from you, 071-613-7803. We welcome your voice notes as well. But please turn down the volume of your radio set when you are recording those voice notes so we hear you nice and clear on air. We've just spoken to Mrs. Krishni Pillay, the mother of a child who was allegedly assaulted in an incident, and she described to us about the trauma, the physical pain, the emotional hurt that her daughter is currently going through. She is a teenage daughter. She's 16 years old. And this evening, we also have on the telephone line with us Mr. Rakesh, as well as Mrs. Manisha Singh. I've got both of them on the telephone with us. And Mr. Rakesh is a former school governing body member and a qualified attorney. And he will speak to us, especially about the South African legal system around corporal punishment. And educator Mrs. Manisha Singh, who's also on the telephone with me, will give us the perspective from within the education environment, within the classroom, because we do understand the challenges that teachers face. We hear it from our children who come home from school telling us the stories of the day. We read about the heavily packed classrooms in media, and you know, Mrs. Mineshni Singh will talk to us about this classroom, the school environment as well. Welcome to Talk at 7, Rakesh. How are you this evening?
3: Good evening, Krishangi Rade. I am very well this evening. Good evening, listeners.
2: Thank you so much for giving us your time and for sharing with us. I think that your radio in the back is loud as well. So please, can you turn that down, because we're getting an echo on air, Rakesh.
3: Oh, I'm so sorry about that.
2: And welcome, Mrs. Manisha Singh, to Talk at 7.
4: Good evening, Krishangi Rade. It's such a pleasure to be on your show. And hello to all the listeners out there.
2: Well, thank you so much for joining us and, you know, for your input on Talk at 7 this evening, because it's such an important topic. It's a big topic. It's an important topic. And experts like yourself, it's so valuable to hear from you. So let me just chat to Rakesh for a bit. From a legal perspective, how is corporal punishment viewed in the South African schools, and what is the important distinction between discipline and physical punishment?
3: From a legal perspective, corporal punishment is strictly prohibited and classified as a criminal offense in all South African schools. Under Section 10 of the South African Schools Act, no person may administer corporal punishment to a learner at a school, and anyone who does so is guilty of an offense, liable on conviction to a sentence for assault. The prohibition is backed by Section 12 of the Constitution of the Republic of South Africa, which protects everyone from cruel, inhumane, or degrading treatment or punishment, and is reinforced by the South African Council for Educators, which can strike off educators found guilty. So from a legal perspective, it's a big no-no. It is a banned situation. You cannot get away with the corporal punishment. It is illegal, strictly prohibited. It's unconstitutional. You know?
2: And yeah, thank you for sharing that, Rakesh. You know, in terms of the law, it doesn't happen, right? It shouldn't happen. As you say, from SACE, the South African Council for Educators can strike you off if you are found guilty. But what are some of the processes around this? You know, when we're talking about being found guilty in a South African system, it's a long process. Am I correct, Rakesh?
3: It is a long process. It has to be a fair process. Any person who is

0: vent each and every accusation. All the facts has to be proved. Witnesses need to testify.
1: So, it is very important. It's a process to actually
0: be fair to all parties. Correct.
1: Okay. So I'm going to move on to Mrs. Minesha Singh, who's an educator that's joining us online. Rakesh, I'm going to please appeal to you during this time. Please turn down your radio because we could still hear it on air. So whilst I chat to Minesha, please turn down your radio set so it comes, so we can hear you clearly on air this evening. So coming to you, Mrs. Singh, after 21 years in education, how has your understanding of discipline in the classroom evolved over the years? So 21 years, a long period, right? And you've seen much change within our education system, different curriculums, different set of learners, different behaviors from the children for various reasons. So how's your understanding of discipline in the classroom evolved over this period of time?
2: Yes, Kesanya, I have seen many changes in the curriculum over the years. You know, I think when you're a young teacher, you see discipline very differently. When I started teaching, I probably saw it as more the learner must listen, the learner must follow the rules, and the teacher is the authority. But I think 21 years later, I've realized that discipline is much more than just getting a child to obey you. It's more about the child's self-control, taking responsibility and accountability. And I think that's one of the biggest changes in my own thinking. I'm not just asking, how do I stop this behavior? I'm asking, how do I help this child understand the behavior and make a better choice the next time? So I think that's my perspective on how discipline has changed from, you know, back in the days to how it is right now. It's about changing the behavior and not just being authoritative in the classroom.
1: Absolutely. We need to adapt, right? Because generations are changing, as you've pointed out as well. So, Minesha, I'm going to request you to please also, if you have your radio set on, I'm not sure if you do. It's between...
2: No, I don't.
1: Okay. So we're getting some feedback on the line this evening, and we're just going to double check in studio regarding our telephone line. I'm going to get to our WhatsApp messages in the meanwhile. Keep them coming through 071-613-7803. So WhatsApp this evening, I've got one from Jaish in Santon, and this message reads, good evening to you. Regarding your topic, children at school should never be hurt in any way. Such trauma is for a teenager to endure is unacceptable and should be fully investigated. She was supposed to speak and address anything that was wrong with the pupil. Totally disgusting conduct of this teacher. And that's from Jaish. Thank you for your message and thank you for sharing your thoughts this evening with us. And let me go to our next message. And this one is from Lalita Munyan, who says, lovely topic. This is a no-no, and this will cause trauma to the child. I've got another message coming from Narayan Sami from Kloof, who says, good evening. Teachers should be struck off the teacher board of education. So a lot of views coming through here, and especially as a stern and strict no regarding hurting a child, regarding corporal punishment. You know, it's a big one. Teachers are under pressure in the classroom. South African legal system, as Rakesh has pointed out, to say that it's a big no under Section 10. The South African Council for Educators strikes you off if you are found guilty. Rakesh has also said it is a process, and that allows for fairness across the board, where every party here has a chance to actually share what went on. So thank you to my guests for joining us on the telephone line. Coming back to you, Rakesh, so looking at this purely from a legal perspective, why is it important not to confuse maintaining discipline with using physical force?
0: Discipline is how our learners behave at school, and we want good discipline. Now, physical force, as I've said earlier, is no, you cannot do that. Now, we cannot use force to instill discipline. They are two very different concepts. Discipline will come out in learners if we positively reinforce the good behavior. We talk to the learner.

0: learners to get out their best. You need something done in the classroom, you need to give a clear instruction. There's no room for corporal punishment, violence, in order to get positive discipline. So we cannot do that. It's not tolerated. It's not tolerated.
1: And, you know, you've just pointed out that there's no negotiation on this, Rakesh.
0: It's not negotiable. There's no room for it. You cannot open that door.
1: Right.
0: That door is shut. It should remain shut.
1: And from your experience as a former SGB chairperson, what role does the SGB or should the SGB play in establishing and supporting appropriate disciplinary processes at a school? Because you've just mentioned to us like different forms of discipline and reaching out to the learner. So how important is it for SGB members like yourself to actually take an active role? Because I do understand SGB is for governance, right? A lot of the governance and policies and so on. But the active role in terms of supporting the educators, supporting the staff in this role of the whole discipline of the school?
0: Very good question. The parent component of the SGB is a role I was elected to be at. So I represented parents in the school SGB. Now, in terms of discipline and disciplinary procedures, there is manuals available in the principal's office. They have files which detail how disciplinary reports and incidents need to be reported. It's there. All principals have it in their offices. It's in the filing cabinet. The department ensures that every school has these files, right? And the principal I work with, the documents and forms that needed to be filled in respect of each incident that needed to be reported was confined in a huge lever arch file. And it was clearly marked disciplinary file. So there's no such thing as the principal is not aware on what the principal needs to do when a complaint arises. In terms of the role that the SGB plays, the SGB will obviously have sight of the school rules and disciplinary code. And the SGB will approve the code for the parent body to adopt it.
1: Right.
0: Right? So the code, obviously, in conjunction with the staff and the school SGB members the principal is the head of the SGB.
1: Right.
0: There's teacher components and there's parent components. And there may be other incidents.
1: Now, for clarification, so the principal is a person who's representing the department on the SGB.
0: Yes,
1: and
0: the head of the SGB, because the SGB is the school governing body, not the parents' governing body. The parent is a component of the SGB.
1: Okay.
0: It's a formal structure.
1: Yes, correct. It has to be adopted and nominations So thank you for clarifying to us, you know, the role of the SGB in terms of this whole process.
0: Well, in essence, when the matter is properly reported and recorded by the principal in the relevant forms which the principal has in any event, there is also the school discipline policy of South Africa. There's the complaint guide, which the principals have access to. So they will do the necessary. The serious misconduct matters, the SGB will hold the formal hearings for major offences.
1: Okay, thank you for unpacking that for us. Thank you for unpacking that for us, Rakesh. Yes. So coming back to you, Minesha Singh, so when we talk about, you know, discipline in the classroom, and as Rakesh was saying, this is the law, this is the support from the SGB that they offer this elected component, the parent component. Have you seen that, you know, the SGB was a system that's not very old to our schooling system? I'm not sure if it was initially there when you were a young teacher, Minesha. Can you remember?
2: Are we talking about the SGB's role in the discipline system?
1: No. Did you have, as a 20 years ago, were they elected SGBs at school at that time? I'm just trying to think back as well.
2: Well, I think it first started with the Parent-Teacher Association,
1: yes.
2: And then it moved more formally into SGBs. And I think of recent, with the new Bella Bill in place, which adds on to the South African Schools Act, it has given the SGB more powers in a sense of getting involved in discipline measures. So just to add on to what Rakesh is saying, as a member of the SGB as well, I know a school's code of conduct is developed, and that is in line with the South African Schools Act. And once that is adopted by the SGB, then those protocols are followed by the learners of the school. And should there be any disciplinary problems, then obviously the schools act in line with the code of conduct. The criteria there would be set out, and serious misconduct, as Rakesh said, would be held by some of the SGB members, for example, in a tribunal, and that's only serious misconduct. But most of the discipline problems that you do have in school are dealt with by the educators, the SMT, and the school principal.
1: Yes, and we try and keep it that way. Actually, just, I'm holding back a little bit of the conversation this evening regarding school governing bodies, because I served two terms when my children were at a primary school, that was, and served as the role of a treasurer as well. So I understand the technicalities of it, and it's so good that we are sharing this with our listeners this evening, with the parents out there that are listening in and perhaps don't understand how it is formed, how this, you know, how the school governing body, the school, when we use the term SMT, school management team, and the principal all sits in one structure where they should be in support of each other. And ultimately, am I correct to say, Manisha, to support the learner and their family?
2: I think ultimately the learner's interest should always be at heart.
1: Absolutely, absolutely. And thank you for that input, especially about the Bella Bill that's now coming through and having to be, you know, now enforced. There's so much of change within our classroom. And as an educator, how do you adapt with this change? Are there any things that you have done, Mrs. Singh, Manisha Singh, in your personal space? I'm putting you on the spot here, but I think you're going to be really so valuable sharing a personal, you know, any practical things you've done to have to adapt not only to changes in curriculum, but changes in to learners as well.
2: Absolutely. And I think the most adaptation takes place when it comes to discipline, because besides just delivering curriculum in the classroom, we are teachers. We are there to teach. So for me, I think my perception on discipline has changed. For me, it really means guidance and correction. So as we teach, and sometimes teaching means correcting behavior as well, a learner needs boundaries. And they need to understand that their actions have consequences and that there are expectations in a school environment. But discipline should ultimately help a child develop self-discipline, because we can't have a teacher standing next to every child for the rest of their lives telling them what is right and what is wrong. We want them to eventually make the right choices for themselves. So I think for me, discipline and my perception on discipline has ultimately changed, because over and above delivering the curriculum, guidance and correction, once our learners learn how to correct themselves, I think we are then moving forward into developing good people to contribute positively to society.
1: Absolutely. Those, the holistic development of a learner. And I'm coming back to our WhatsApp line now. And Shailen says, I don't condone punishment, but it's evident from the disrespect kids have been showing teachers. That is a problem too. Please share the spotlight on that. And it takes two to tango. Respect goes two ways. And that's from Shailen. What do you have to say as an educator, Mrs. Manisha Singh, to that one?
2: Well, yes, I do agree that it works both ways, but we must always bear in mind that the teacher is an adult. The child is still a child. As much as a child's behavior can be wrong, we must remember we are the bigger people and we need to correct this behavior. So I do agree to a certain extent where we say that both parties need to be respected, but I think the teacher needs to be the bigger person and ultimately correct the ways of a child.
1: Thank you. And the difference between adulting, right, when they call it adulting, and taking on the responsibility to say, yeah, I'm the adult here. I've just got to pause, because we don't know what's happening in the life of this child as well. You know, we don't know what goes on at home and so on. I'm moving on to our next message from Marlon, who says, good evening. It is so, so good to dissect this topic away from situations of ill discipline. The law is clear. No corporal punishment. Teachers, listen properly. This is an instruction, right, from Marlon. Don't risk your life and your job. Walk away from these trying situations. Protect yourself. It is not worth it. Rakesh, what do you say to that, where he says protect your job? You've spoken to us about the legal aspect about this. So Marlon's just reinforcing what you've said, Rakesh.
0: Marlon is quite correct. Remember, our educators are household people. Right? They go to job, they go to work as educators to earn an income. So priority should be to maintain your employment. Why lose your employment for being flippant and using corporal punishment or hurting a child? Why? There's no need for that. At the end of the day, if that eventuality occurs, your family suffers.
1: Yeah, yeah. And we've got to follow rules, right, Rakesh?
0: Yes. We have to follow rules. This is an orderly society.
1: Okay.
0: We cannot decide in the morning that I'm going to go gung-ho and forget about the rules and be mean in the classroom or mean in school.
1: Yeah, and I'm moving on to our next message. And this says, well, good evening to you. This is indeed a very interesting topic this evening. This is about my granddaughter, who is in grade 2. She's in a school that's very reputable. Unfortunately, there's this teacher who was really rude to my child when she noticed that my child was talking to another child that was seated next to her, as this child had asked her to lend him a sharpener as his pencil had broken. The teacher then screams at my child and told her, take your bag and get out of my class right now. This was said twice to my child. Being a 7-year-old child, she was so shocked and she didn't leave the class. But she was so traumatized that when her mom fetched her, she just cried as she got into the car. This is no way a teacher should speak to a child. Teachers should be loving to kids that is still so young, as my child was always being used as a good example in the class by the teacher. Just goes to show that teachers can be frustrated and take their anger out on our innocent babies. We did not approach the teacher about her unkindness, as we were concerned that she would be unkind to our child. Unacceptable behavior of the teacher. And that's from Mrs. Madurai. Thank you so much for your message. A really, really heartfelt message from a grandmother that's sharing this evening. And if you've just joined us, this is Talk at 7 with me, Krishangi Radhe. We are talking about corporal punishment. Is it a form of discipline or is it abuse? And I've got two guests who are joining me on the telephone line. That is a former SGB member and a legal expert as well as an educator. And we'd love to hear from you around this topic this evening. And big one, and really, really one that touches our heart as well, because it comes to our children. But now we head over at 8 o'clock with the news at 8. And that's Navita standing by.
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4: 8 o'clock, good evening. The South African Weather Service has issued a yellow level 4 warning for disruptive rain across parts of KwaZulu-Natal. The warning will be in effect from Thursday until Friday midnight. The affected areas include eThekwini, Dr. Nkosazana Dlamini-Zuma, Greater Kokstad, Mooi River, Ntwetwe, Mzumkulu and Umzumbe, among others. The Weather Service warns that the rain could cause major disruptions to traffic due to possible flooding. Residents are urged to heed the weather warnings. Now, residents of Kempton Park and neighbouring communities on Gauteng's East Rand have been holding a memorial run in honour of 38-year-old Elizabeth Mokolo Moselahomo, whose body was found in the area on Saturday. The run was organised by Penny Letswalo that started near a hotel Moselahomo passed while she was out jogging. Letswalo says runners made their way to her home and then to the area where her body was discovered. They will pray, light candles, and observe a moment of silence.
5: The purpose of this run today is to honor her memory. I do not know Elizabeth personally, but I'm also residing here in Rosefield Extension 1. And upon hearing the news, I got numb, I got so emotional, and I was having anxiety about this whole thing. So now I decided, and it was only yesterday where I decided to create a poster to say I'm inviting Rosefield runners or walkers only. But then the poster went viral. That's how.
4: Election focus and judgment in the ANC-IEC candidates' battle has been reserved until tomorrow. At the heart of the legal wrangling is the ANC's failure to submit over 180 of its councillor candidates for the November 4th local polls. It cited some technical glitch on the part of the IEC's electronic system. The IEC has refuted the claim, Justice Lebogang Modiba explains.
6: What remains for me is to thank the legal teams for the parties for their assistance in this matter. Let me assure you, it's not an easy matter. It is a difficult matter. But we found that the effort that you've put into preparing for the hearing has really assisted us. We are adjourning the court to deliberate. Most likely, we will hand down an order first thing in the morning tomorrow with reasons to follow, because it appears that there are important principles that are emerging from this matter that merits a considered judgment.
4: Now, Cape Town Mayor Jordan Hill Lewis has acknowledged that the legacy of spatial apartheid exists in Cape Town, but the DA is making progress in reversing the issue. The DA mayor candidate was participating in SABC's Cape Town mayoral debate ahead of the local government elections on November the 4th. Spatial apartheid is the intentional design of cities and towns to keep groups separated and unequal through physical planning and bylaws. Hill Lewis says the legacy may exist, but the DA has done a lot to undo it. And staying with the elections, a representative for the National Coloured Congress, the NCC, has told SABC's Cape Town mayoral debate that the aim of the party is to fight for the rights of coloured citizens. South Africans go to the polls in local government elections on November the 4th. Fadil Adams spoke on behalf of the NCC mayoral candidate, Ellen Pakis. He says the rights of coloured people have been trampled on by a government. We wrap up now. Internationally, the UN Refugee Agency says more than 100,000 people have been internally displaced by the renewed conflict in Yemen between Iran-backed Houthis and Saudi-supported government. Several thousand more have fled across the Bab el-Mandeb Strait to Djibouti in eastern Africa. The BBC's Richard Kahwe has this report.
7: Fierce fighting in Yemen is driving more people from their homes. Saudi forces have launched strikes on Houthi positions and retaliation for attacks on all facilities inside the kingdom. UN officials say damage to roads and telecommunication infrastructure is disrupting humanitarian operations. In the past 4 days alone, more than 2,000 refugees have reached Djibouti. The UN said it expects thousands more to make the same journey. Half of the arrivals have been children, many looking exhausted but expressing relief they have escaped the war.
4: Top story at 8. The South African Weather Service has issued a level 4 warning for disruptive rain across parts of KwaZulu-Natal. The warning will take effect from Thursday until Friday midnight. The Weather Service warns that the rain could cause major disruptions to traffic due to possible flooding, and residents are urged to heed the weather warnings. I'm Navita Gajraj, and that's my bit for today. You're with the news team. News resumes tomorrow morning at 6. From me, good night, and do stay safe. It's now almost 6 minutes after 8.
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2: Thank you for joining us this evening. This is Krishangi Rade, and it's just 9 minutes after 8 o'clock. Thank you to Navitha for the news at 8. And yes, those weather warnings coming through, especially for us here in KZN. So if you are traveling, planning long distances tomorrow and the day after, please be safe on the roads. This evening, we're talking about safety as well, but regarding our learners in the classroom, and we are shining the spotlight to corporal punishment. Is it really discipline, or is it a form of abuse? Discipline is important, but when physical force is used, where do we draw the line? Can hitting a child ever be justified as a way of correcting behavior, or are there better ways to teach boundaries and respect? And we've heard from mom, Krishni Pillay, who had alleged that there was an incident involving her teenage daughter recently at a school. And she spoke to us a little earlier about her experience and what they are currently going through in their home with their 16-year-old daughter. And, you know, going through the emotions, the physical pain of having corporal punishment being meted out on her daughter. And now the emotional trauma that's also they are living through and seeking help at this point of time. Also joining me on the telephone line is two experts, and one is Mr. Rakesh, a former school governing body member and a qualified attorney, who's talking to us about governance and the legal aspect. And we have Mrs. Manisha Singh, who is giving us a perspective of the classroom environment, having been in a classroom for the past 21 years. So we've got a good panel that's speaking to us this evening, but I'm coming back to our voice notes around this, and we encourage you to share your messages, your thoughts on our WhatsApp line. And if you are leaving us a voice note, please do turn down the volume of your radio sets so we could hear you nice and clear on air. So let's go to this voice message.
3: Good evening, Talk at 7. Yes, a valid points raised in the past. I think, you know, every school have a code of conduct. People should follow the code of conduct. Besides the governing body or the SGB having their own code of conduct, and the educators, I think the Parents Association of KZN look after over 6,000 schools in KZN. There's 45 in Chatsworth and 67 in the Phoenix area. And be they may be, I think just recently, a week ago, a school in Phoenix where a parent went into the school and smacked a lady teacher. And that was uncalled for, coming into the premises. And that could take nasty effect. Maybe violence could go okay, or maybe the child can be victimized by the educator, and you know it can lead to so many things. But that parent for coming into the school can be charged by the SAPS. I think a complaint must be given to the SAPS in Phoenix regarding that. I think this is uncalled for. The parent cannot enter the school again on the second visit. That parent is now suspended. So if you look at it, violence in school is very, very important. Going back to your topic, I think violence in learners, that is to the law. No violence should occur. Even victimization must not be. Even in residential area where parents hit the children, that's not called for as well. So we take it that corporal punishment is illegal. Thank you, Louis Phoenix.
2: Thank you so much there for your voice note, Louis, and a very interesting spin to it, where a parent now came into the classroom and assaulted an educator. Thank you for raising the other side to it as well. Coming back to our guests who are on the telephone line with me. Welcome back, Mr. Rakesh. Are you still there?
4: Thank you.
2: And Mrs. Manisha Singh, good evening again.
5: Yes, I'm still here.
2: Yeah, now, just taking from what Louis has said to us this evening, let me start with you, Manisha. Somehow I'm throwing the spotlight at you, right? I'm a former educator as well. So in terms of this parent, you know, the parent needs to, we always hear this, that the parent needs to, it's very important for the parent to support the education via the teacher. Now, when there's this conflict between standing up for your child and this conflict between the teacher and the parent, how does that dynamic work? You've been seen the system. So how important is it, rather, that parents support the educator rather than go against the educator?
0: Okay, Shangi, I think it's very important. And, you know, to that caller, Louis, he's raised very, very valid points in what he's saying. As much as learner rights are protected and teachers, parents, and all stakeholders protect the rights of these learners, I think it is vital that we protect the rights of our teachers as well. And in saying that, all schools should have a safety and security policy and safety and security protocols that need to be followed out by a committee set by the school, which forms an educator component as well as components of the SGB and maybe stakeholders such as local authorities such as SAPS or a security company. I think this is vital in every school to have to protect these rights of the educators. Because should you have an incident such as Louis mentioned, parents should not be allowed to walk directly onto the school premises. They have to go via the office or the administrative block where they attain an appointment. And obviously at that point, the administrative staff and the principal can ascertain whether the parent is able to meet with the teacher at a particular time or to make an appointment after hours. So yes, safety and security of educators is vital and it's important in supporting the role of education. So that must be considered when it comes to providing education to all, not only just to the learners, but education means sometimes protecting the learner as well as the educator.
2: Absolutely. And so succinctly put that the support by the parent is so important and that safety document at the school is also quite essential. And just to come back to the role of the South African or the school governing body, and the South African Schools Act states that only a parent or a guardian who is not employed at the school can serve on the as a chairperson. There's some exclusions to this as well, but I just want to highlight here the role and leadership of the school governing body, and that's based on the South African Schools Act. So the chairperson provides leadership to the school governing body, guides policies and governance and oversight, and acts as a key liaison between the school community and management. That's the school management team. And here's a distinction from the principal aspect. While the principal serves as an official member of the SGB, they are responsible for the professional and day-to-day management of the school, whereas the SGB and its chairperson handles the governance aspect. So that's also very important for us to be educated, especially as parents were sending our children off to school in the custody of the school system, of the SGB, of the principal and the staff. But thank you, Manisha, for actually raising that awareness about the safety and security policies at our school as well. Let's get to our next voice note and we'll take a listen to this.
4: Good evening to the Radio Lotus team. Hope you're all well. This is Ricky Nairu from Phoenix. Our modern generation got no respect for adults. In school, they behave very bad. They take drugs and alcohol. Don't blame the teachers for acting stern on them, because the teacher is meant to teach them and not to make all the nonsense in school. They are very disrespectful for the teachers and they want to hit the teachers. This is wrong what they're doing. It's the right law to keep them strict. Thank you very much, Ricky Nairu, Phoenix.
2: Thank you so much for your message. And also sharing another perspective there, just like Louis has, in a sense of, you know, our children are disrespectful. Parents are also disrespecting our teachers. So there has to be this line also of a two-way street of respect. Let's get to our next message.
5: Hi, good evening. I'm Iru from Chatswood. I'm an industrial relations specialist. And I think the conversation between your guests are actually digressing. And I'm saying this because your guests are not addressing this. The ladies that you interviewed initially, they're not addressing her issue. And my point is those teachers, or that teacher, for example, and or the principal and whoever else is trying to defend that teacher, they need to be legally charged. That is not discipline. That is assault. And with the doctor's report on what happened to the child, is sufficient enough to legally charge them for assault. And if anybody else tried to defend that teacher, they are actually guilty of the offense. So please ask your team or your guests to get to the point. Thank you. Bye.
2: Very interesting message coming through this evening. Thank you so much for your perspective on this. And yes, we have spoken about it. I think it was Rakesh, who is an attorney, on our panel this evening, speaking about the school, South African Schools Act, to say that it is no. And there's a, as you've mentioned, Rakesh, there's a process that needs to be followed. Am I correct?
6: Yes, there is a process. We cannot jump to conclusions the moment an allegation is laid. The entire process of investigation, getting statements, filling out reports, is part and parcel of the process. You cannot short-circuit the process. And bear in mind, in every report of any allegation, you at some point you come to the understanding that you cannot defend the defenseless. Now, in coming to the point where you cannot defend the defenseless, we cannot merely condemn a person without that person being given the opportunity to defend themselves.
2: And that
6: our society allows for that.
2: Yes,
6: our rules allow for that.
2: That's what I'm just, my next point for you to talk to us about is that, yes, we know the law that states that corporal punishment is a no, right? But what recourse or what avenues are there now for, just say, the teacher that's concerned, or any teacher that's, this allegation is posed? What defense do they have? They have the process that they need to follow, just like in any criminal matter in South Africa?
6: That's correct.
2: And
6: that's correct.
2: And is this currently what's taking place in this matter, Rakesh?
6: It should be the procedure that takes place. Right? We have this notion of fairness to the accused. Right? The rule against bias. That is, the deciding authority must be neutral, impartial. The right to a fair hearing. You've got to hear the version of the accused. Right? The teacher accused in this instance has a right to receive proper notice of the charges against her. Right? She has a right to present evidence, submit documents, and call witnesses in her defense.
2: Right.
6: Right? All the evidence that is going to be presented against the accused teacher in this instance, that accused teacher has a right to disclosure of all the evidence. On television, if you guys watch, we refer to it as discovery. Right? That teacher as well has a right to cross-examine the accuser.
2: Right.
6: But more important of all, the decision that is made at the end, that final decision must be a well-reasoned decision, taking into account all the facts that have been presented, all the evidence that has been presented. The onus is on to the SGB that's conducting this disciplinary committee hearing, Oh, sorry, because educator is involved, it goes beyond the SGB. It's a departmental inquiry.
2: Correct.
6: They must deal with all that information. Because here, the transgressor is not the child, it's the educator. So ideally, what should happen is the principal ought to have taken the statement down from the child. If the principal felt that he was too involved in the school and the educators, then he should have escalated it up to the district circuit office. Get somebody impartial to come in and head the process.
2: Absolutely. Thank you so much, Rakesh, for sharing those details with us. I also would like to know, for a parent that's listening in, and if a child reports that they have been physically punished at school, while ensuring that the situation is fairly handled and responsibly handled, what should the steps be from a legal perspective? You know, if the parent goes to the school, and from an SGB perspective as well, is there a guarantee? Is there a guarantee that this child is not going to be victimized further? I think that is a big one, that parents know things. And we've had a grandmother who sent a message earlier just before our news. And she expressed that the seven-year-old grandchild was really emotionally hurt. But the parent of this child didn't say anything because they were afraid of some sort of victimization. Is there a legal guard to say, well, you can report something and your child will not be victimized?
6: Well, in matters dealing with children, every child has to be dealt with in a very sensitive matter. Very careful. You're dealing with impressionable human beings who are very young. They need to be encouraged to speak the truth and speak the entire story at one go. Right? We should not have adults intervening in the middle of the story. But the parent needs to be present. Report the incident to the school principal. But if the school principal is the person who committed the act, then report directly to the circuit manager or the district director.
2: Correct. Okay, thank you so
6: much. That is the way to go. We should not feel that we're going to be victimized. Because if you feel you're going to be victimized, therefore you should remain silent, then you are already victimized.
2: Hmm. Thank you. Thank you, Rakesh. So another message that's come through, it says, this is such an important topic, especially for victims who have been silenced or chosen to not speak out. Exactly what we're talking about, the fear of victimization. There's already that fear in you of something that's happened. And now if you speak out, there's a fear of victimization. It's, like a secondary trauma that you are trying to hold back on. If you've just tuned in, this is Talk at 7 with Krishangi Rade. And we are talking this evening about corporal punishment. Is it a form of discipline or abuse, right? Especially in our South African education system. And we've got educator on the telephone line with us, Mrs. Minesha Singh, with 21 years worth of experience in the classroom. We've spoken to mum, Mrs. Krishni Pillay, a mother who shared her personal experience following an alleged incident involving her teenage daughter of 16 years old. And that was just a few days ago. And we've got Mr. Rakesh, who's a legal expert as well as a former school governing body chairperson, on the phone line with us. Please, we welcome your messages this evening and your voice notes as well. Getting back into the discussion, I've got another message that's come through. Is the child allowed to defend themselves when situations become physical? Let me go to Minesha first. Ma'am, tell us, have you had any such experience in the classroom or so? Maybe not, when it comes to a teacher, but children defending themselves in a physically violent situation?
0: I have not had any experience in that aspect. But from my general experience in the classroom, I think teachers should adopt more practical ways when it comes to managing difficult behavior. And that goes without physical punishment. I think there are actually many things that teachers can do in circumstances such as that. And sometimes it's as simple as having a very clear expectations right from the beginning. Learners need to know basically what the rules are of the school, what is expected of them, and what the consequences are if those expectations are not met. Then there are things like speaking privately to a learner rather than embarrassing them in front of a class or screaming at them or shouting or humiliating. You can get parents involved if necessary, using reflection activities, maybe looking at other ways, getting them involved in sport, appropriate consequences in terms of the school's code of conduct, and involving the relevant school support structures. But honestly, one of the most powerful tools I think a teacher can use with learners is relationship building. If a learner knows that you genuinely care about them, you can correct them without destroying a relationship or taking it further into a point where it can get into a physical altercation.
2: Important points there, Mrs. Singh. But tell me, talk to me from a practical aspect of being a teacher in the classroom when you have so many in your space, right? If it's not a private school and it's a public school, in our South African context, numbers can be intense. And how do we manage this relationship building that you've spoken about? You know, where we need to build a relationship, get to know the learners. It can be challenging in that way as well. What would you say to this?
0: Yes, most definitely. We're looking at classes that range up from 30 to 45, sometimes up to 60 learners per class. And with the inclusive education policy, we have many learners that are in the education system that are suffering from illnesses, or I would say from inclusivity problems. And these learners are not in time diagnosed or sent to schools that can accommodate for certain behaviors. And teachers are expected to control this in the classroom as well. It becomes very difficult from a personal point of view to manage not only large classrooms, but to manage learners from different backgrounds and getting to know them. It's easier said than done. Yes, I agree. And I'm sure most teachers agree with me when I say this, when I say manage discipline in a certain way. And yes, we can get that. But I think it's the small steps that matter. I think many of you might know the story about a starfish. And there was a little girl on the side of the shore, and she was walking around, and all these starfish were on the shoreline. And she kept picking one, throwing it into the water, picking one, throwing it into the water. And many adults walked past her, and they said, but what are you doing? You can't save all of them. You really can't save all of them. But she picked up one, she threw it into the water, and she said, I made a difference to that one. She picked up another one and threw it into the water. I made a difference to that one. So every little thing we can do, even if we're making a difference just to one child, I think we need to try. So when it comes to managing discipline on that level, I think one child at a time, one day at a time, and mutual respect is something we need to have. If we give learners respect, maybe we can get respect in return. So that's my philosophy, and that's how I would probably go about maneuvering and managing large classrooms and getting learners on the straight and narrow.
2: Yeah, very, very difficult situation, but so nicely presented to us this evening. Thank you for that, Minesha. Especially with your experience, you know, as you say, sometimes the classroom sizes are just extreme. It can be frustrating to the educator, and I'm sure that the educators listening in this evening are nodding their heads when we're speaking about this. And actually, the practical aspect of this component, the frustration that goes into it, but also, as you say, make a difference every single day, one learner, 1 hour even if it is, and then just catch your breath in terms of taking those breaks that's necessary from the hecticness of a classroom. But what are some of the pleasures that you find? We're speaking so heavily about the teacher situation, the education environment, but what are some of the pleasures that you find as a teacher, Mrs. Singh?
0: You know, I think one of the simple pleasures is just being able to see your learner smile every day. I think my philosophy in teaching is when I come to school, I leave my problems at the school gate. I tell myself that every day. And that makes such a difference, because when I walk into my classroom, no matter what personal problem I'm facing, when I see the smile on my learner's face, I think that genuinely, genuinely makes my day. So that is one of the simple pleasures. And then you get the little stories that they tell you. And sometimes when we give our children a listening ear, it makes all the difference. The other day, I received a message on my phone via social media, and it was from a learner that I taught maybe 10 years ago. And they sent me a little video clip of a movie song from a Bollywood movie. I think many of your listeners would be aware of this one. And the name of the movie was Tare Zameen Par. And it was a video clip of, what was his name, Aamir Khan, and the little boy that had ADHD, I believe, or dyslexia, was it? And this was a learner that had learning difficulties very early in life. And she had sent me this and says, thank you, ma'am. When I watched this video, it reminded me of you. So that for me was a pleasure on its own. It really made me feel valuable as a teacher. Having received that message 10 years later from an adult who was once my learner to say that, hey, I made a difference to your life and I motivated you to go on and to do

0: Hello. What happened to my phone now?
1: Good evening. Can you hear me?
0: Hello.
1: Manisha? 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Is it allowed? Can we, out of frustration, are we able to, inflict injury, pain to our children? And we'd love to hear from you this evening on this topic. We have voice notes that are coming through 0716137803, and we will be back after the break.

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3: Thank you for tuning in this evening. And our topic on Talk at 7 is corporal punishment, a form of discipline or abuse. And this also shed light because of a recent incident that was shared in the media. And Mrs. Krishni Pillay, the mother of a teenage daughter, had come forward to say that her child had been hit with a plank by a teacher, allegedly hit, right? And she shared with us her experience earlier on the show. And we've got Rakesh, who's a legal expert, as well as a former SGB chairperson, as well as Mrs. Minesha Singh, who's an educator. I'm going back to our voice notes, and let's listen to this message.
4: Good evening, listeners. This is Rinku Moonsami from Queen Williamstown. This is such an important topic that you guys are speaking about, and especially the legal aspect that this guy Rakesh is bringing to the fore. I feel it's insightful, and especially the teacher who's bringing her 20 years of experience to the fore. I have a question for Rakesh on the legal side. Does the state provide defense when these type of cases go to court? Because obviously, being a child, you can't afford sometimes a defense. So does the child, is he provided with defense, he or she?
3: Thank you so much for your message. And I'm going to request Rakesh to respond to you.
5: Yeah. The child and the parent can approach the legal aid board at the law clinic situated in the area where the child is resident for legal assistance in prosecuting a complaint against the teacher or any other person. And so there is legal advice for children. The legal aid board will cover that.
3: Thank you so much for clarifying that, Rakesh. And it's important to know because, you know, when it comes to costs as well, and parents may not have, of course, not have budgeted for this, right, to say, I need to now get legal counsel to assist me in a case against this particular teacher. So that recourse is available. Thank you for the question as well.
5: Also, we need to be aware that if the matter is reported to the South African Police Services as a criminal matter, then the police will investigate the matter and the prosecutor will prosecute the matter for the state wherein the complainant will be the child.
3: Okay, thank you for that clarification. And Rakesh, still staying with you, so what responsibilities do schools have when it comes to creating an environment, and this is from your SGB perspective here, where learners feel safe enough to report concerns whilst also protecting educators from unfair and unsubstantiated accusations?
5: That's a very, very, very interesting question.
3: Mm-hmm.
5: We're dealing with learners, young people, and we're dealing with adults. Now, in terms of our law, a child has a right to an education. That's constitutional. Child goes to school, right? It's the adults at school that need to create that environment that makes the child feel secure in an environment where learning can take place. Often it comes across that children are ill-disciplined at school. Now, what would you prefer? Children not going to school because they cannot be themselves at school? Or should we allow children to go to school and within the parameters of what is acceptable discipline in school, educate our learners? We will always have a situation where in every school, in every situation, there will be individual children as well that will not conform to every rule that is put out there. But our education system cannot exclude and does not exclude those learners. They are part of our society. They will they will be taught and they will learn to adapt.

0: did not know things are happening at school with the child, and the child is badly behaved.
1: Right.
0: Now, we have to ask the basic question, whose fault is that?
1: And that's interesting. And it's also one for some introspection as well, right?
0: It is for introspection. Because remember, in our system, where education is concerned, in the public system, the child is the client. The child is not the problem. The government provides education to children. The government employs adults to be educators. On who does the responsibility lie to ensure that children actually get an education? Do we blame everybody else? Do we make discipline the issue for not educating learners? Then it's going to be a cycle that is going to be never-ending.
1: So thank you so much for that, because you know you've just mentioned there that all components need to work together.
0: Exactly.
1: And coming back to you, Manisha Singh, so do you think from your perspective this is that educators today have enough support? We spoke so much this evening around educators, you know, having empathy, giving love, and doing all those wonderful things for our children, which is exactly what's required, right, at certain ages in different phases of their lives. And I think you're a senior phase educator. So do you think our educators today have enough support, training even, you know, practical training and tools to deal with difficult behavior without resorting to physical punishment? We know the law is there, the South African Schools Act. We know SAESI is there to govern the educators. But is there enough support given to educators to actually, you know, manage things without resorting to physical punishment?
2: You know, Prashangi, I think teachers have access to a lot more knowledge and resources than previous generations did. But behavior management can still be incredibly challenging. Teachers need support from school management teams, parents, learner support structures, and ongoing professional development as well. I think with the ever-changing curriculum, as well as ever-changing behavioral patterns of our learners and the exposure of social media to them, teachers need to undergo continuous professional development to help them deal with these challenges in the classroom. And we also need to remember that teachers cannot be expected to solve every problem alone. Sometimes there are deeper issues affecting a learner's behavior, socioeconomic issues, you know, problems at home, domestic issues, and we need to take cognizance of this fact. And that's when the appropriate support structures need to become involved. And I'm talking about social services, community groups, other stakeholders. You know, sometimes, as we said, education is holistic. Calling people to do talks on drug abuse, on domestic violence, gender-based violence, SAPS. I'm a strong believer of Ubuntu, and I feel it takes a village to raise a child. It does not lie solely on the educator at the school. So yes, as much as I feel that educators have resources, it cannot be done alone. It must be done in conjunction with the entire community.
1: Absolutely, exactly talking to the point that Rakesh has mentioned as well, where everybody has to work together. So, you know, very important, I think, what's coming out of our discussion this evening is that educators should not be isolated, right? The parent, the support from the parent is very important. Communication with the school from the parent is also very important to play an active role. And the learner is the central focus. So coming back to you, Rakesh, finally wearing both hats as an attorney and someone who has served on a school governing body, what do you believe is the fairest approach to discipline that protects the learner, respects the educator, and keeps the best interests of the school community at the center?
0: You know, in our entire discussion that we are doing tonight, there's one very important component which needs to be stated. The concept of in loco parentis, which means that while at school, the teachers act in the place of the parents, and they guide and control and educate the learners. Now, this concept, it's a very old concept,

0: lesson. So it's to recognize that your teacher is your parent when you are at school. Is that a fair statement? Yeah? Hello?
1: Yes, it is.
2: There you go.
0: Yeah, now let's come back to a little complaint that has, I've been listening. Now, if you overcrowd a classroom, right, now that teacher, can that teacher reasonably be expected to be parent to an overcrowded classroom? In every home where there's more than one child, each child has a different personality. How is the teacher with a limited time, let's go with a period of 30 minutes, with 30 learners, it generally means one child, 1 minute for that period. Now bring in ill discipline. It's a difficult game to play. It's difficult to teach in those circumstances. And then we have our promises for better education. We cannot handicap the teachers in the classroom and the educators at school with problems that are from the outside, which make their way into the school environment. And now the teacher with 30 minutes, with 30 learners and 1 minute each, the teacher has to do the magic of educating the class. So in order to educate our learners, everybody has to come in and play their role, all the way from government, all the way down to the learner. If the teacher is not properly resourced, the schools are not properly resourced, discipline is going to be a symptom and a problem of the education system. So if you want to fix, you've got to fix from the bottom coming all the way top, and you've got to fix the top coming all the way to the bottom. We can't blame the children for all the problems at schools, and we cannot blame all the teachers for learners that don't want to learn. Mm.
2: Thank
0: Actually,
2: you.
0: It's a societal issue. Mm. And, it's not a teacher's issue. It's not a parent's issue. It is a societal issue.
2: And that's so apt. Sorry, Rakesh, it's so apt because that's what is coming across. And I'm going to give you a moment more, but I'm going to go to this message because it just fits into what you are saying, right? Yugeshan from Chatswood says, teachers nowadays are not the same. They take their anger out of kids because of the stress. And I work opposite a school and I'm watching all of this. So again, as you know, Yugeshan is mentioning here, it's a societal problem, you know. It's not one component that can be blamed per se, the child, the teacher, the stress, the education system that we're talking about this evening. So essentially, we're talking about everybody working together.
0: That's correct. That's absolutely correct.
2: And thank you so much for your insight, Rakesh. And the same question to you, Mrs. Manisha Singh, after 21 years as an educator, what would you say is the most important lesson you have learned about correcting a child's behavior while protecting their dignity, safety, and self-worth? And I'm going to also ask you as well, and also the dignity of the educator at the same time.
1: I think the biggest lesson I've learned is that a child's behavior is not the same thing as the child. A child can make a terrible decision. They can be disrespectful. They can even break rules. They can make a mistake. But that doesn't mean that the child is a bad person. And the same goes for a teacher. They can have good days. They can have bad days. That doesn't make a teacher a bad teacher. We can say what you did was wrong without saying you are worthless to a child. And I think that's where dignity comes in. After 21 years, I believe the strongest discipline is firm, fair, consistent, and also respectful. There must be boundaries, not only for learners, but for teachers as well. There must be consequences, but there must also be an opportunity for the child or the teacher to learn and to do better. Because at the end of the day, Trishangi, we're not just teaching subjects, we're helping to shape human beings. And sometimes the way we correct a child is something that child will remember for the rest of their life. So my philosophy would be very, very simple. Be firm, be fair, be consistent, but never forget a human being standing in front of you.
2: Oh, and that's so beautifully put, Mrs. Manisha Singh. Yeah, so beautifully put, as Rakesh is also, you know, just endorsing that as well, to say, well, well said, because it is a human being that is being raised and nurtured in the hands and guidance of the teacher that they are given to for the day. Thank you so much, Mr. Rakesh, for your time this evening, your expertise, as well as to our educator on the phone line. That's Mrs. Manisha Singh. And that wraps up our evening discussion on Talk at 7. And our conversation was, is corporal punishment discipline or abuse? It's a very difficult conversation, but one that is very important to have, and a continuous conversation, because our children are in the classroom every single day. So we will definitely be bringing you more of these important conversations as well. Just to highlight, tomorrow evening on Talk at 7, we're talking about something about safety also. So should a woman have to think twice before going for a run, taking a walk, or simply going out alone? And recent events have once again put women's safety firmly into the spotlight. And tomorrow evening on Talk at 7, we will be highlighting this aspect about whether women are changing the way they live because of fear, especially what's coming out of the news from Gauteng over the past few days. And we're going to be talking about the fear, about the responsibility, about social change, who takes responsibility, and some solutions around this as well. So please join me tomorrow evening for that conversation, and a very important one as well, about gender-based violence and about safety of women. And a sincere thank you to Krishni Pillay for sharing her experience this evening and as a perspective of a mother, to Mrs. Manisha Singh for bringing us the educator's perspective, and to Mr. Rakesh, an attorney and former SGB member, for helping us understand the legal and governance side of this complex issue. Thank you to my producer, Aisha P. Our night manager, Keshav Das, will be in studio in just a few minutes with The Night Cafe. My name is Krishangi Radhe. Thank you for joining me this evening. Good night.

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1: Hey, bestie, welcome to The Night Cafe on Lotus FM. And it is time now that we jump into the show. It is Tuesday, the 15th of September. And I want to say, I hope you've been having a great day. And we are about to make it a whole lot better, hopefully, for you. It is a place where you get to vibe, the place that you get to relax and just enjoy good music and a great company, hopefully, as well. My name is Keshav Das. I'm your night manager here on Lotus FM. And The Night Cafe comes to you every 9 to midnight on Monday to Thursday. And I've got to say that we've got a jam-packed show tonight. We have a music gamble that's coming in a little bit. If you would like to be playing live on air with me, listen up, because here's what you got to do. You got to message me now on the WhatsApp line 071-613-7803 and just say the word me. That's all you've got to do, is to say me on 071-613-7803. And I could be calling you and you get to spin that wheel live on air, and we're going to see which song it lands on tonight. So it's exciting stuff. And of course, we also have another episode of Rainbow Bridge coming through tonight. 30 minutes of nonstop music is all about the 90s tonight as well. That's my vibe, and I hope that you're here and that you are going to be locked with me right until midnight.
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3: Imagine answering the phone and skipping the hello, hi, or even what kind altogether. 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
1: Vam Jam, I know that you're tuned in right now. You're listening to The Night Cafe, but I want to bring you an update of this story. And it's something that I know Talk at 7 is tackling tomorrow night, so you've got to tune in for that as well. Ekhuleleni, there's been the deaths. There have been 8 bodies that have now been identified. 8 bodies. That brings the count to 8. What began as a series of disturbing discoveries around Kempton Park has now become a much wider Gauteng investigation, and police have confirmed that the number of women whose deaths are being examined has now risen to 8, and that is really worrisome. For the confirmation came from Acting Police Minister Feroz Chachalia during a high-level meeting in Parktown tonight, and that's where the senior police officials and investigators were briefing government on the investigation. And there was that minister that described this discovery of the bodies of the 8 women as deeply distressing, and he said a high-level multidisciplinary team has been established to pursue the investigation. It is really worrisome, and I think that we're all feeling that little bit of fear right now. But I thought that you should know what is happening, because this is a sort of, it broke, I think, maybe just about 30 minutes ago, and the media brief is happening with the police right now in Ekhuleleni about the killings. So, yeah, it's disturbing stuff, and I guess we've all got to just be safe and take whatever precaution that we can in order to be safe. It is a Night Cafe on Lotus FM. We're going to try and change the mood in a little bit. We're jumping onto a song. On the flip side of this, we will bring you a new listener that's going to be joining us for our feature. That's Music Gamble right here on Lotus FM. And taking us there, Edward Reddy has Nise the Piago.

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0: Celebrating heritage through the voices of young singing talent is a powerful way to keep traditions alive while inspiring the next generation. 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
3: Well, Fam Jam, it is that time now to play Music Gamble. Well, if you were the fastest fingers in the chat, you got that message in. Congratulations to our bestie. That's Vijay Naidu that's joining us from Cape Town. Hello, how are you doing tonight?
4: Hi, Katie. I'm doing awesome. Thank you.
3: I'm so glad to hear that. I'm so glad to have you with us as well. So are you ready to play Music Gamble?
4: Yes, I'm ready.
3: Okay, so what's going to happen right now? The wheel is stacked with some really cool songs tonight. Some throwbacks, a little bit of a guilty pleasure, songs that you will belt out when you're in the car, and maybe, just maybe, that one song that everyone pretends that they know the lyrics to. And we have our contestant, Vijay of Cape Town, that's going to be spinning the wheel. So what's going to happen? I'm going to count you down. And when I say 3, 2, 1, you're going to say spin it. We're going to spin that wheel and we're going to find out which song it lands on tonight. Are we ready?
4: You ready?
3: Okay, 3, 2, 1.
4: Spin it!

0: Vijay Kirtan, if you ask me, I think this is a musical jackpot. We have the Orange Color song from Adagasami that's coming through tonight. That's where the wheel has landed. So, do you have a message to everyone listening in? Who would you like to dedicate this song to?
1: I like to dedicate the song to my children in Australia, New Zealand, and my grandkids there. I wish them all the best, and Baba loves them lots, and to all family, friends, and pals dedicated to them from Lotus FM.
0: So do the grandkids call you Baba? That's really cute.
1: Yes.
0: Awesome. I want to thank you, now that I have you on air with me, I want to thank you for the love that you always give us on the WhatsApp line, of always coming through with so much of love and being a regular on this show. And your song is coming up.
1: Thank you so much. Have a blessed evening. Drive home safe. Bye.
0: Bye.
1: Maybe.

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2: Oh, what a vibe there with the Orange Colour song from Arigasami. And that was for Vijay Naidu in Cape Town, who picked that song tonight when she spun the wheel. Remember, we have Music Gamble every Tuesday here at The Night Cafe. If you'd like to play next week, you've got to be fastest fingers first and pop me a message on the WhatsApp line. And I could be calling you and you could be live on air spinning that wheel. And we had so many messages that came through on the WhatsApp line. Molly said, wow, awesome song. Congratulations to Vijay. Tina Naika said, awesome selection, Vijay. Really love that one as well. Lashni Budram, that said, awesome choice there. I had Annette Premal that says, shout out to Vijay. Absolutely beautiful selection. We dance to any color. The Night Cafe is the best place to be. Rocking vibes. Loving that energy. Here is another one from Renny Thoman, and she says, oh, trust that everyone's well. And wow, Vijay, what a lovely song you chose for your children, grandchildren, and the Lotus FM family. Thank you is there from Renny Thoman out in Ladysmith. And this one says, awesome choice on Gantha Govender. I'll bring you one more very quickly that says, congrats to Vijay of Cape Town. Orange color is her favorite color. Hope she finds a nice mopola. That one from Shamla. Oh, I love that sense of humor. It's time now for a triple play that's on the way. And we're going to throw in some local tracks here. We're starting off with Vakt by Larissa Maharaj, and lyrics here by Sandhya Suraj Prasad. And we're going to enjoy the music tonight. It's going to take us up to Drama. That's coming in at 9:45. Stay tuned to The Night Cafe on Lotus FM. We're bringing you a vibe.

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1: It's time for I Love Them, but we need to talk about the Gen Zs. They are bright, they are fearlessly independent. What is driving you crazy about the Gen Zs? Are you managing to control them?
2: I've got a 19-year-old Gen Z daughter. 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
1: Well, Fam Jam, that was a triple play that you just heard. We started off with Vakt, and then we brought you Itunundu Amutatila, and that one from Dhul. And we ended off that triple play there with Say Shava Shava from K3G, one of my favorites. Well, we have another song coming in right now, and it's going to take us to drama. And that's DJ Avesh's remix of Paathigire, featuring the Lakshmi Entertainers and Velakistan on that one. And to those of you on the WhatsApp line that are, you know, messaging about those the sad news that's coming out of Ekurhuleni, I understand, from what I understand here at SABC News, that has reported and posted on their social media as well as on the news channel, that there will be a lockdown in Kempton Park. They're planning a lockdown to try and, you know, hone in and make some discoveries, investigate further, so that they get to the bottom of this, because the death toll now has reached eight bodies for the killings there in Ekurhuleni. It's really sad news, and I guess there's lots of drama out there in the world, but we're going to bring you the kind of drama that you will enjoy, and that is our radio drama episode 32 of Rainbow Bridge coming through, and taking us there is DJ Avesh and the Lakshmi Entertainers. I hope you enjoy it.
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0: Hi, Ma. I'm good. Really, I'm okay. I know I haven't been to see you in a while. No, he hasn't called yet. Yes, this place is really nice. Yes, I do like it here. No, I haven't had any more nightmares since. I think it's this place. Yes, this place has a way of helping let go of the past. Actually, I have met someone. She works here. Meet her? We just met. Isn't it too soon to meet the family? Well, yeah, it has been 6 weeks since I came here. Okay, I get the point. You sound like Auntie Reshma. She's a resident here. And she too says that life is too short. Okay, I will. Take care, Ma. Chat soon. And say hi to Dad for me. Okay, bye.
1: Hi, are you busy?
0: Hi, no, just checking in with my mother. How are you? I didn't want to call you yesterday. I figured you'd want some time to think clearly.
1: Think clearly? Why? Because I'm too distracted by you.
0: No, I didn't mean that. I...
1: Relax. I know what you meant. And thank you for that. I did need the time to sort out some stuff.
0: Did Naveen contact you again?
1: No. And honestly, I don't think he even remembered he came here. He was so drunk. He normally had amnesia after a drunken episode in the past.
0: How's Caleb? Did you tell him anything?
1: He's okay. I told him that Naveen wants to see him again, but he insisted that he doesn't want to see Naveen at all. I tried to explain as best as I could about what happened in the past without putting too much...

0: blame on Naveen.
1: Naveen is to blame. But I can understand. Caleb is a clever young man. I'm sure he understood.
0: He did. And he told me that he just doesn't feel nice around that man. He feels scared. I told him there wasn't anything to be scared about.
1: Why did you tell him that? He has every reason to be scared.
0: I know, but I don't want my son to think now or when he's older that I deliberately kept his father away from him. I've seen too many cases where the child's perspective changed as they grew older.
1: So you thought you'd rather be neutral and let Caleb decide for himself?
0: Something like that. And even if Caleb, at a later stage, wants to connect with his father again, I want him to know that it's his decision, and I'll support him with whatever he chooses. He may not want a relationship with Naveen now, but one day he'll want to get closure on this topic.
1: And the only way he'll get closure is if he speaks to Naveen openly and honestly.
0: Yes. I'm making the wrong decision, right?
1: No. I think it's a very mature decision. Irrespective of how you may feel about Naveen, he's still Caleb's father. Nothing can change that.
0: I've been teaching Caleb to trust his own feelings. If I make a big decision for him based on my feelings, then it will go against everything I taught him. I want to be a good parent. I want my son to be as proud of me as I am of him.
1: He is, and he'll continue to be proud of you. I know I am.
0: Thank you. So, your mum still keeps tabs on you?
1: When does a mother ever stop keeping tabs on their children?
0: True.
1: She wants to meet you.
0: Me? Isn't it too soon?
1: My response is well, but that didn't make a difference.
0: Okay. Well, why not? We're not kids anymore, and if you can spend time with my son and punch my ex-husband in the face, then I can meet your family. Besides, I'd rather meet them now instead of later.
1: You really are something.
0: I know. Now, when are you going to tell me your secret? Your life-changing story?
1: It's not a secret, but soon. I promise.
2: Hey, Amy. I've been looking for you.
3: Why? Do you need anything, Brandon?
2: Yes. Please, please bring Clarina back here. It's so boring without her.
3: She was here yesterday, and she's here now. Actually, she's been here every day since she's been staying with me.
2: I know, but somehow it's not the same as her actually living here.
3: I know. I keep waiting to see her as soon as I get in the mornings, and then I have to remind myself that I met her at home and that she's staying with me now.
2: We kept wondering how she would adjust to the change, but no one figured that we will need time to adjust too.
3: Oh, a shame, man. But it means so much to us that you guys have grown so close to her.
2: She settled at your place okay?
3: Yes, like a fish to water. I have to keep reminding myself that Clarina is a young adult, and her way of thinking is so mature. I tell her to share what information she has, and ask if she doesn't know, and that if she needs to know anything, she mustn't feel afraid to ask me.
2: I guess, just make sure she has a friend in you too. She's not just your daughter.
3: Yes, but she also needs to understand that as much as I am her friend, I'm her mother first and above all else.
2: Good luck. And we're here if you need any help.
3: Thanks, Bran. That really means a lot.
4: Is that the new sapling you planted today, Clarina?
5: Yes, Uncle Raj. It's an apple tree.
4: The monkeys will really appreciate that. Why did you choose to plant a tree?
5: I read in a book that it's a nice way to be remembered.
4: Really? That's awesome. So now whenever I see this tree, I'm going to remember you. Nice. That way you'll never be forgotten. I like it, and I think we should all plant trees. In fact, I did read that people who are cremated, their families are mixing their ashes with biodegradable components and planting tree seeds in them.
5: Wow! Imagine a graveyard with trees instead of tombstones. That sounds so much more peaceful and tranquil.
4: I'm definitely opting for that.
5: Me too.
4: What's this?
5: Oh, my stationery list for school.
4: Are you serious? Are you even going to use all of this? And they're so expensive.
5: Nothing Nothing is cheap anymore, Uncle Raj.
4: You know, my cousin was telling me that when she was in school, they didn't have to buy any stationery. The government provided it. Obviously, times have changed because now students have to buy everything. I used all of my cousin's stuff and we didn't need color pencils and highlighters. It was a simple book, pen and pencil. No flip files and wheelie bags.
5: Mommy says that it's better to have a wheelie bag because then I won't damage my back carrying heavy books.
4: That's true. My bag was always heavy. How are you, Clarina?
5: I'm great. I do worry sometimes that Mommy might want to give me back.
4: Trust me, she won't ever want to do that.
5: I know, but if my biological mother could give me up, then my adoptive mother could do the same.
4: That's understandable. But after everything Amy went through to get you, I doubt she would even think of giving you up.
5: You think Mom would be angry if, at some point in the future, I would want to find my biological parents?
4: I don't think she would. But do you really want to do that?
5: I do. I want to know what happened to cause them to give me up. Whatever the reason may be, I want to know. I think I have that right.
4: You do have that right. But if it was a closed adoption, then that's another legal procedure to follow.
5: I know. I've been doing some research on adoption procedures.
4: Have you spoken to Amy about this?
5: Not yet. It's not the right time.
4: Sweetie, there's never a good or a bad time for anything. Tell her. Maybe she can help.
5: I don't want to hurt her. She's done so much for me already. I don't want it to feel like I'm abandoning her. I just want to know why.
4: I understand. And so will Amy. Tell me, Clarina, are you happy?
5: I am. I'm grateful for the opportunities that I've been given, and I don't want to waste any of them. I love staying with Mum, and I'm grateful for everyone here. I'm just happy because not all the kids at orphanages have this chance at happiness.
4: Yes, you are one of the lucky ones.
5: There used to be parents coming to the orphanage all the time, looking for the right child, and I used to pray that they'd pick me. I used to feel so disheartened when they didn't.
4: You must have felt sadder as you got older.
5: I did, because people don't normally want to adopt older kids. Too much trouble adapting, apparently.
4: Amy loves you, Clarina. She'd do absolutely anything to make you happy and keep you that way. I know you want to know about your past, but is it worth it now?
5: I have thought about that, and I just want to know so I can leave the past in the past. I want to close that chapter for good. Not knowing is nagging at me, and no matter how hard I try, it will always be there. I want to always stay with Mom, but I want to completely, not in pieces, not with this at the back of my mind.
4: Then you should try to find out about your biological parents. If I can help, please let me know. We all will help.
5: Thank you, Uncle Raj. Thank you for helping me adjust and for always being here when I needed to talk.
4: Trust me. It was my utmost pleasure. And I'm still here if you need anything.
6: Hey, Mum. Why didn't you tell me that Bradley's psychologist is so cute?
7: Excuse me? Cute? Is that why you took so long with him yesterday?
6: No, we were just talking. It felt really nice to talk to someone who actually listens and understands.
7: Don't I listen to you?
6: You know what I mean, Mum. Talking to someone other than ourselves.
7: I wanted to ask you about your session yesterday, but I thought it'll be best if you told me about it in your own time.
6: Thanks, Mum. It was good. I feel like I have some weight lifted off my shoulders.
7: I know. It lessens the stress.
6: Did you get a hold of Dad?
7: No, and I'm really irritated now. I called his wife, and she said that he's at the office. So I called the office, and they said that he didn't have any meetings scheduled for yesterday.
6: For his sake, he better have a good reason for not attending the psych session.
7: Honestly, Nicole, I really don't care anymore. That's his problem, and I don't want his problems added to ours. We have enough to deal with.
6: Mum, I noticed that there were a lot of caregivers' numbers on the notice board at Rainbow Bridge.
7: I noticed that too.
6: I think we need to hire a caregiver for Bradley.
7: I'm glad you think so, because I was thinking the same.
6: Talking to Raj yesterday, and to some of the families in the support group, made me realize that I don't want to do this for the rest of my life. I know Bradley is my brother. And I may sound selfish in saying this, but I honestly don't want to end up hating my own brother because I don't want to look after him.
7: My sweet baby, I understand. And it's not fair to expect you to. Never in my wildest dreams did I ever think that we'd end up like this. It's not a life I wished for either of my children.
6: I know it's more difficult for you, but after talking to Raj, it made me realize how important communication is.
7: Me too. That's why I never forced you to speak to me. I know this was hurting you, but you needed your space to deal with this change.
6: I'm sorry for the way I spoke to you sometimes. It wasn't easy for you either, and I didn't help. I thought that you needed to face the truth about Bradley's condition, but truth be told, I did too.
7: We both accumulated a lot of information, but we kept it to ourselves. I think we both can agree that we need to share our thoughts and feelings with each other.
6: Yes, because no one else is going to truly understand us.
7: They'll try, but they'll only understand a little. Nicole, I need to speak to your father.
6: Good luck with that, because I think you're going to be wasting your time.
7: Even so, but I have to try. We both know that we'll be facing the challenges with Bradley alone. But your father needs to understand as well.
6: You think that's going to make any difference to our lives?
7: Honestly, no. But maybe your father will change. He needs to realize that what he thinks Bradley is going through and what Bradley is actually dealing with are two different things.
6: I hope he'll change too, because I'd like to know that Bradley and I have support we need from both our parents, not just one. Thank you, Mum, for everything you've done. I really do appreciate you, and I love you.
7: Thank you, and I love and appreciate you too.
8: 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Join us again tomorrow for another episode.

Hey there, fam jam. It's just gone 10 p.m. and that was another episode of Rainbow Bridge that you just heard. Drama happens every evening, 9:45, right here on the Night Cafe. So be sure to tune in and be sure to tune in on Style in the City with Krishna Priyadasa at 11:45 for the new episode. We'll catch it here tomorrow evening. Now we're serving you Night Whispers on the message menu next. We want to hear from you because thoughts at nights always hit a little different. Maybe you want to share them with us. Maybe you're new, you're listening in, you want to say hi. That number is 071-613-7803. Even if you're celebrating something special tonight and you want to wish somebody who is celebrating something special, you can do that now. And we're waiting for those messages on the WhatsApp line. 071-613-7803 is the magic number. We have a double play on the way, taking us to Night Whispers. More yummy tracks for you to lap up. Dasadia from Ma Inti Bangaram. And we have Kuria with Gorobaga and Harshad Reddy coming through, proudly South African track there. And we will bring in the heat on the show. 30 minutes of non-stop music coming through at the halfway mark. So stay tuned for it. Here we go.

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1: Okay, Bam Jam, it's that time of the night. It's your part of the night where you get to share your messages here on the WhatsApp line, and we have them. Let's go with part one.
0: Night Whispers.
1: Yeah, we're all set and ready. Let's kick it off. We'll start off with this one. This is Happy Tuesday to everyone, and thank you for the happy vibes here on the Night Cafe. Lots of love and blessings. Keep rocking. Ronnie Play from Johannesburg. We're going to do just that. Here's Swami Reddy that says, the Mastication Pie. Here's wishing Zyland a very happy birthday. And best wishes from Swami Reddy. Ulala, Scooby Dooby Doo. And Prem Namaste there. We want to say hellos to Sushi. Here's the next one that says, hello, Katie, it's Tilly. Here's wishing my beautiful friend Nishi a very happy, blessed birthday. And about today's Battle of the Storms, Durban North has had black skies, thunder, lightning, rain, and hail. Oof, it sounds just scary, right? But that's been the fate of us here in Durban today. Here's the next one that says, Masi Keshav wishing Athena Naika of Gandhinagar and Rina Naika of Hazelwood a happy birthday to both of you. I'm sure you had a fantastic day from Premier Love Gandhinagar in Amzinto. Are those twins, Athena and Rina? Wow, cool stuff. And next one says, Namaste, thanks for the beautiful music from Raj Silal, The Bond. Always good to get a message from you. Here's Susan Moodley that says, good evening. Handsome Keshav Das. I love reading that out because it makes me feel so good. But anyway, goes on to say, shout out to my dear friends, Molly Govender and Padma Chetty and Devi Chetty and Swami Reddy and all the listeners. God bless all. And thank you for the lovely music. Lots of love from Susan Moodley and Peter Madsberg. This one says, Namaste, my son. Hope you're well. Sending lots of love and light. Looking forward to the program and good company. Anila Maharaj on that one. Thank you so much. We have a voice note from Padma Chetty. We'll play that for you in a little bit. This one says, hi, dear bestie. Hope you're well. Beautiful start to the show with a little bit of Sid Sriram, then Edward Reddy. Going to be listening in all the way until midnight. Lots of love from Tina Naika. Namaste here to Lashni, to Annette Premlal that's tuned in as well, Renny Thoman. Also, here's the next one that says, hi there, Sea Boy Night Cafe family. Trust everyone's well. Sending love and light to all tuned in. I missed the nightcap and cocktail last night, but I'm going to catch it tonight, of course. Rosen Governor Primrose, Johannesburg. Here's the next one that says, how's it, my man? It's Roy D. Please wish Ben Naika and Bobby Reddy a very happy birthday. And Karen, love from Sandra, Roy D, and Kurt Dorasamy as well. Next one, we're saying hi to Jenny. She says, awesome night, positive vibes on the radio. Really tuned in for that one. I had a message that came through that says, hi, good evening, our radiant night manager. Oh, the compliments tonight. Hope you're well on this beautiful Tuesday night. I'm wishing my friends and family and all Lotus Landers an awesome and blessed magical night. Love always from Gonam. Here's the next one that says, wishing my dear friend Ansuya Reddy a very happy, blessed 80th birthday. Lots of love from Ramba Mudli, and they've been friends for a long time, I can tell. And happy, happy birthday there to Ansuya Reddy. 80 years, that's a milestone one. Hope you had a fabulous day. I want to say hello to Kanta Kavinder, Narita Ranjit, sending love through here on the WhatsApp line. And also some pictures of the hail from today. Ooh. Yeah, hail in Durban. Lalita Munin that says, good evening. Trust everyone had a good day. A very good evening to our Night Cafe family. And my baby brother, Dharma Kandasamy. Hope that you're all enjoying the company of our amazing night manager. Lots of love from Lalita Munyan. And she also said, fantastic choice there by Vijay Naidu. I had this voice note from someone. Let's take a listen.
2: Yo, KD on the Night Cafe. This is boy you came from Edenville, of course. I was thinking to myself, if I ever had to have kids, I would never, ever allow them to do half the things, not even a quarter of the things, or one-tenth of the things I used to do when I was a kid. I'm sure they'd probably break half the bones in their body. But that's my thought for tonight. Have a good one.
1: Yeah, thoughts at night always hit different. I did say that, Yakin. Wow. Okay. We went from here to there. Yeah, that's quite a deep one for tonight, but, I'm sure maybe that's why you say black and yellow. I wonder, were you? Never mind. Let's not go there, but, thank you for popping us a message. Hope you're having a good one. That's where we have to end it tonight.
0: We're cooking up a storm at the Night Cafe, and we've received tons of messages for Night Whispers. We thank you for the love, but due to the high volume, some messages may not make it on air.
1: Along with that last message from you, Keen, we have to stop the night whispers right now. But do remember, we have them again in part two, the next hour, where we'll bring you your messages again. And we have some music taking us to what the fact that's coming through tonight. The weird and wacky news of the night from Booth Bangla, Tuhi Dista, and In The Now from Mervyn Play's album there. Happy birthday if you're celebrating a birthday. That one's especially for you. You're tuned into The Night Cafe. My name is Keshav Das. I hope that you're having a fabulous evening.

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1: Well, Fam Jam, it is that point of the show where we bring you the weird and wacky news from around the world. And do I have a story for you tonight? Here we go.
2: What the facts?
1: Okay, I want you to imagine this. There's a drug dealer. The cops are looking for him. And you've got a VPN. You're being careful. You're thinking, ah, Sherlock Holmes, good luck finding me. Except... yeah, this guy connected to public Wi-Fi. I'm sorry, but what? 34-year-old Joe Lewis from Wembley in London was allegedly running a drug line called Bobby, supplying all sorts of drugs. And police had been investigating him after looking through phone calls and looking through phones as well, taken from young people suspected of being involved in this whole thing. And Joe, he was trying to be Mr. Invisible. VPN on, location was hidden, mission impossible. And then one of his devices connected to the public Wi-Fi at the property that he was staying. Yeah, that's what happened. And just like that, connected to the Wi-Fi, somewhere the police officer probably went, okay, you know what? Found you. Police raided the Wembley property. And that's when Joel realized that his game was up. And did he make a run for it? No. This man chose the ancient art of hiding in the cupboard. That's what he did. Yeah, 34-year-old, a VPN, a whole lot of, I mean, like substances, this whole network. And his final cybersecurity strategy was maybe they won't check the cupboard. Except they did check the cupboard. And when the officers arrested him, apparently asked, how did you find me? And then they said, well, the Wi-Fi. Yeah, police said his phone showed more than 100 calls a day from a contact list containing almost 250 suspects, drug users out there in the UK. And they discovered a whole lot of, you know, really not cool stuff. Some cash, 6 phones. There was a phone linked to this line. And the story gets much more serious. Officers found a whole lot of stuff, that like weapons. And police said young people had been recruited to help move stuff and, you know, exposing them to violence and criminal activity. Really not good, right? And he was sentenced to 12 years and 9 months in prison for offenses connected to supplying the drugs. And I guess, yeah, that's the story for tonight. Imagine you do that and then you... he hid in the cupboard, guys. That's what he did. He hid in the cupboard. Yeah, but glad he got caught. And that was what the story fact for tonight. So what the fact, rather. And remember, that happens every night here at the Night Cafe. We're jumping on to 30 minutes of nonstop music. You know the vibe for a Tuesday night. Best of the 90s. This is what I've been waiting for. The Legge starting us off. Here we go.
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1: Sairam Keshav, I trust you well. You had a lovely weekend. I missed the show last night. I just want to say I like the show, the awesome show from Monday to Thursday. And I just want to send a shout out to my Lotus FM friends, Maggie Chetty, Tina Naika, Molly, Patsy, and Lalita Munyan, Jane Naika, and Rani Pillai, and Susan Mudley, and Fatima Yunus, and Enek Premla. I just want to say they must have a lovely night tonight, and I'll chat tomorrow. Thank you for an awesome show, Katie. Padma Chetty.
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3: Good evening, Kesha Das. Good evening, everybody. Hope you well. I'd like to say hello to my friends, family. Have a wonderful night, wonderful week, and a wonderful weekend. And happy birthday to my two wonderful cousins for Thursday. This message comes from Mohammed in Durban. Thank you so much. Bye-bye.
4: 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And yes, tomorrow is Senior Club Day, another day to enjoy. 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

Well, bestie, that's right. Every single night for your listening pleasure, every single night here on the Night Cafe, we bring you 30 minutes of non-stop music. And tonight, shoot, we went full 90s. You heard Delege from the album Solid Hits, followed by Senorita from Puvalam Ketupar. And then we headed straight into the party where we're going to Ibiza by Venga Boys. And because we weren't done serving nostalgia, we brought you Istara Ashiki from Imtahan, Arga Leila from Ulate Alita. And we wrapped that little trip down memory lane with Ladki Badi and Jani here from Kuch Kuch Hota Hai. Now that's what I call a playlist. Honestly, the 90s had a whole different vibe, whole different kind of magic. And music had flavor. The melodies had so much a personality. Somehow, you know, every song just had us feeling like we were just living that main character life. Let's check out the messages here on the WhatsApp line. We had a Tilly that says, awesome music, so refreshing. 30 minutes of non-stop music. Kanta Governor said that she loved it as well. Beautiful oldies, she said. And here's another one from Molly that says, awesome songs on the playlist. So 30 minutes of non-stop music. Here's Lalita Muni that said, beautiful selection tonight. It rocked. We had Lashni that said, it's been so long since I'm hearing this song. Kuch Kuch Hota Hai, beautiful song there. Ladki Badi and Jani Hai. I had another one from Tina Naika that enjoyed the music tonight, along with Reni Domin. And she says, thank you very much for the beautiful selection. 30 minutes of non-stop music. Music is life. That's what our hearts... That's why our hearts have beats. Oh, I love that. That's fabulous. Well, I got to tell you that in the next couple of minutes, we are going to flip the script and we're going to bring you Minute Motivation, because we're heading on a little journey that's inward and upward. And that's Minute Motivation that comes through at 11:11 to reset your mind and lift your spirits and remind you that tomorrow is another opportunity to make it count. And of course, don't touch that dial, because the Night Cafe keeps pouring, yeah? The next half hour, we're going to give you some seriously cool numbers for a nightcap and cocktail. So stay right here. Lotus FM, keeping you company tonight, one great song at a time. And I love this next one, Jalebi Baby. Here's Tesha and Jason Derulo.

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1: 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There's something special about late nights, isn't there? Like, it's quieter, the world slows down just a little bit, and somehow those thoughts that we've been busy, you know, all those thoughts that we had in the day, we've been too busy to listen to them, they suddenly get a little louder. So that's why we take a little moment to pause and to breathe and bring in some motivation right here on Lotus FM. And tonight we're hearing from Tales by Monisha, and this one is titled You're Not Less Than Anyone. And honestly, if you needed a little reminder tonight that your journey, your story, your worth is not measured against somebody else's, this one might just be for you. So turn it up, settle in, and let the path inward and upward be the place that you go to tonight. This is Minute Motivation right here on The Night Cafe. Minute Motivation at 11:11.
2: A long time ago, in a small village, there lived a potter. He was skilled in his craft and made beautiful clay pots. It was the winter season. One day, the potter made four large and beautiful pots. They were so elegant that anyone would stop and admire them. But, strangely, while all his other pots were sold, no one bought these four. Days passed, and still no one showed interest in them. The four pots began to feel sad. They started thinking they were useless, that they had no purpose. One day, when the potter wasn't around, the four pots began talking to each other to ease their loneliness. The first pot said, "I wanted to become a beautiful statue. People would admire me in some rich man's house. I would feel proud to be looked at with respect. But look at me now. Just a simple pot that no one even wants." The second pot then spoke, "My luck is bad too. I wanted to become a lamp, to shine brightly in someone's home, spreading light everywhere. But destiny had other plans. I'm just a pot that no one cares for." Then the third pot joined in. "I also feel the same. I love money. I wanted to become a piggy bank. People would have kept me filled with coins and happiness, but here I am. Just another useless pot." After all three had spoken, they looked toward the fourth pot. He was quietly smiling. The others got annoyed, irritated. "What's so funny?" they asked. "Aren't you sad too? It's been 3 months, and no one has bought you either." The fourth pot smiled again and said, "Of course I'm sad. I too had a dream. I wanted to become a toy. I wished that children would play with me, laugh, and fill me with joy. But life had a different plan for me, and that's okay. Just because one dream didn't work out doesn't mean life stops giving chances. Be patient, my friends. Maybe our time hasn't come yet." Hearing this, the other three pots felt lighter and hopeful again. Another month passed, and summer arrived. Now, people in the village needed pots to store cool water. The potter displayed those same four beautiful pots again, and this time, everyone wanted them. They sold quickly for a high price. The four pots finally found their purpose, to quench people's thirst and bring comfort. They were now filled with water, happiness, and blessings. This story teaches us a powerful lesson about life. Many people feel disappointed when they can't become what they dream of. They start blaming fate and calling themselves failures. But failure in one dream does not mean the end. Life always gives us new opportunities, often in ways we never expect. So, don't lose heart if things don't go your way.
1: Well, that was a Minute Motivation tonight, and I think a very important message that we should learn is that sometimes life doesn't go according to plan. That job maybe doesn't work out, that relationship may end, that opportunity disappears, and you're sitting there and you're thinking, okay, so now what? But maybe the detour is all it is. It's not a dead end. Maybe what feels like a disappointment today is quietly making space for something you didn't even see coming. Life has a very funny way of hiding purpose inside the things we don't choose. So if tonight you're feeling lost or disappointed or unsure about what comes next, take a breath, firstly. Pause. You don't need to have your whole journey figured out. Just trust that there may be something waiting for you beyond the plan that you had. Sometimes a chapter that you never wanted to read turns out to be the chapter that changed the entire story. So I hope that that message resonates tonight. Well, we're going to jump onto a little song here. This one's called Darde Dil. And on the flip side of this, we're going to bring you your messages for part two, Night Whispers. So get them in on the WhatsApp line 071-613-7803. A little bit of Mohammed Rafi in your life. Here we go.
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1: Fam Jam, that's exactly what it is. Right here on Lotus FM, we bring you the best of the best. And that was Darde Dil with Mohammed Rafi. It's time now for your messages. Here we go, part two.
0: Night Whispers.
1: I'm going to start off with this one that says, welcome to Woodview. Lovely songs. And Afonikam there, enjoying it as bedtime approaches. Memories from Rumba. Enjoying that track. We also had this one that came through from Annette Premlal. She says, hey, Yakin, today's kids will give you a run for your money. Never underestimate their power. We had this one that came through that says, salam, son. Wishing my brother speedy recovery. He had a heart attack. Love you always, from Aisha. Aisha, we are sending out prayers for your brother, and we hope that he gets well soon. And we're wishing you strength. And you know, when someone falls ill that's close to you, it's always very difficult. Here's the next one that says, it is another loyal listener of Lotus FM, Ricky Naidu, number one fan of Lotus FM, and is sharing the experience here 24/7. He's wishing everyone well tonight, sending prayers, and really enjoying the show. Excellent selection, he says, by Sanjay Jayraj, that's our music compiler. And here's the next one that came through, and it goes a little like this. It says, welcome, bestie. Not eating, I'm cooking spicy fish curry and rice for tomorrow because of the power while I listen to you. And I just want to thank Brenda and Lorraine from Cape Town, and Salvi joining me for lunch. Also remember, you are my only CEO, chief entertaining officer, but Daya is also my CEO, only at the table, chief eating officer. It was so good to share happy moments and laughter and joy and memorable moments there to treasure, from Shamla. Here's the next one that came through. It's a comment on A Minute Motivation tonight.
2: Wow, what a beautiful inspiration, Katie. If things don't work out, try again. If you can dream it, you can do it. Dream big. Thank you, Katie. Drive home safe. Gonna still listen to you all the way till the curtain close. Lots of love, my son.
1: That's Vijay of Cape Town with that one. Thank you so much. Here's the next one. A counter governor that says, sometimes it's nice to have patience. Here's Tilly that says, wishful thinking. Sometimes it's good, but positivity gives you the assurance of not leaving you disappointed. Your life, your timing. Absolutely. Tina Naika says, my dear Bessie, trust you well. Get well message to my sister Cyrus, who's admitted in hospital. Praying she gets well soon. Take care. Lots of love from Tina Naika. Sending prayers there as well. Here's another one that came through from Molly in the UK. She says, thank you, Night Manager. For beautiful motivation. Never give up. Life gets topsy-turvy, but anything is possible with perseverance and faith and positivity. Make lemonade when you have lemons. We all have a purpose in life, to live our best because we are the best. Mick and Andri. And that one from Molly in the UK. Thank you, Molly. Renny Doman also came through with a comment here on Minute Motivation. And she says, thank you so much for sharing that. Very wise and inspiring words in that story. I have a little voice note for you that we'll play in between our triple play, because
3: we're cooking up a storm at the Night Cafe, and we've received tons of messages for Night Whispers. We thank you for the love, but due to the high volume, some messages may not make it on air.
1: Sheila Naidu will get that voice note in between the songs, because the songs are waiting to be played. I have a triple play lined up from Irupukayatam. We have Sheilata, this is a new song. And we also have Ranaji 2.0, also a fairly new song there. Dinesh Bakshi behind that. And Ram Macha Macha is going to end it off with Nakasha Aziz, taking us to Nightcap and Cocktail tonight. I hope you enjoy it.

0: Hi, Kesha. Chennaidu, DMV. Well, this minute motivation, it taught me that life is not, we always won't get what we want planned in life. But we should always respect the process and the timing, because their purpose was greater as quenching people's thirst, and they were became vital elements in that particular homes, the four homes. So it teaches us to be tolerant, patient, and make space for better things to come. And so too, life has better opportunities for us. Don't think this hasn't happened, we must stop. No, we're supposed to continue persevering, pursuing what we have to do and achieve it in God's timing. Have a pleasant home. Good night, all Radio Lotus fans. Thank you.
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2: Well, fam jam, Jess, hot and spicy and the right amount of naughty. That's how we do things here on The Night Cafe on Lotus FM. You just had a triple play starting off with Sri Lata from Irupukayatam. We had Ranaji 2.0 with Tanish Bakshi. And we ended off with Nakasha Z singing to us, Ra Macha Macha. Now, I got to tell you, whether you are young or old or somewhere in between, listen, it really doesn't matter because you've got to pull up a chair. You've got to be here at The Night Cafe because there's something for everyone on the menu at this cafe. And speaking about the menu, I've got to tell you what's on the menu tonight. It's the time to pour ourselves a little something, something.
3: Nightcap and cocktail.
2: Yeah, that's right. It's time for Nightcap and cocktail. And we like to think of it as our version of happy hour, except there's no closing time, no last round. And the beverages are entirely good music. So tonight we're getting you into some high spirits. Your nightcap comes courtesy of Nivea with Don't Mess With My Man. And then it's time we bring you the cocktail. We're shaking it up with a remix by Eccentric. So I need you to get involved. You've got to let me know which one are you loving more. 0716137803 is that number. Pop me a message and let me know, is it nightcap or cocktail tonight? Here we go.

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1: Well, fam jam, that it is. That was your nightcap and cocktail tonight. Let's check out the votes here on the WhatsApp line. A little bit of a throwback tonight. Let's see what you're saying. We had Sheila Naidu from PMB that says cocktail tonight. Thank you, Naidu Taranjit, for the good wishes there. Here's this one that says, awesome tracks, bro. Always tuned into the show Monday to Thursday here in Santa Barbara, California. Vifen Bassetti, appreciate that message. Thank you, thank you. Here's Ricky Naidu that says it's cocktail tonight. Lalita Munyan says, love both. Simply amazing. Thank you for keeping us entertained. Lots of love. Here's this one from Shamla that says, good night, Bessie. Hey, I'm warning you, don't mess with my man, my CEO from 9 to 12. Cocktail tonight for Shamla. Shamla always making me laugh there.

Tina Nika voted nightcap tonight. Here's Molly that says, I love the nightcap. Thank you for another fabulous show. Kanta Gavin that says, I love both the nightcap and the cocktail tonight. Thank you. And here's the next one that says, Salam San, it's cocktail. Sending my love and the world to you, Lotus family, and my family as well. And that one from Aisha. Thank you very much. Tilly says, it's nightcap and cocktail tonight, please. Here's this one that says, cocktail tonight. Hasta la vista, amigos. Gonna tune in tomorrow. Rose and Governor Primrose, Johannesburg there. Bob, Stacey and Sahir in the house, and they say nightcap tonight. Thank you for 3 hours of entertainment from Impageni. Niri Naidu voting nightcap tonight. Good to hear from you. Nirvana also says nightcap tonight. Yes, Basil and Annie, so glad to get a message from you. Both nightcap and cocktail, they say tonight. Loving the music. And that's where I'm going to end it tonight. I have another last song before I say goodnight to you. And this song is a vibe. It is such a vibe. You've got to tune in, of course, next tomorrow for another edition of Nightcap and Cocktail. That's a daily, nightly routine here at the Night Cafe. But Bar Bar Dekho. Love this movie. I thought it was very interesting, very different. Didn't do that all that well. But this song was a breakout. You're going to enjoy it. Kala Chashma.

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1: Okay, fam, jam. It's been such a vibe tonight. Really, it has been. Thank you for hanging out with me, for letting me into your car, into your workplace, if you're working the night shift, your kitchen, your bedroom. And seriously, wherever you've been listening tonight, thank you for choosing Lotus FM, allowing me to keep you company as well. I'll be back tomorrow night, so you already know where to find me. But before I go, a little bit of wisdom here that I'm going to share with you. Don't ever be sad, because sad backwards is Das, and Das Ve Mahive. And my name's Keshav Das, and I'll catch you on the flip side. And I hope that you have yourself a good night. And, you know, all those things about motivation. I did get a couple of messages here on the WhatsApp line. I want to say to you, whatever happened today, leave it there. If something stressed you out, park it. Whatever didn't work out, tomorrow is another shot. And tonight we rest and we reset and we recharge. And I'll bring you more good stuff tomorrow. Yes, Kuti Story. Good night.